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5: Google, Anthropic, OpenAI, and over 100 other companies are signing a letter that calls for a more robust defense against AI cyber attacks. The letter urges more cooperation between the public and private sector and warns that those attacks are likely to escalate over the next few months as models become more advanced. Twitter is looking to make a comeback. Tammy Trujillo has the details.
6: A new social network called Twitter.now is now looking for early access users. It's not affiliated with X, the company owned by Elon Musk that changed its name from Twitter after he bought it for $44 billion in 2022. It's run by a startup called Operation Bluebird, which includes former Twitter trademark lawyer Stephen Coates. X sued the company last year trying to keep Operation Bluebird from launching a new site called Twitter. Operation Bluebird argues that X has abandoned its trademarks, including Twitter and Tweet. Coates posted that the company's not trying to rebuild the old Twitter, but a new service built on trust and transparency.
5: And Google is adding the popular Pokemon sleep feature to the Fitbit. Tech Report, I'm at Mattinson.
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8: AMC Theaters launching a special silver screen tribute to country music legend Dolly Parton following her recent passing. Through September 2nd, roughly 200 locations nationwide will host two daily matinee screenings of her classic Steel Magnolias.
9: There's so much static electricity in this room, I pick up everything with boys and money.
8: And the Best Little Whorehouse in Texas.
10: Sneaking around with you.
8: Parton passed away at the age of 80 following a brief and private battle with cancer.
11: No such thing as a light that's better than.
8: Hip-hop star J. Cole canceling a concert at the Golden One Center in Sacramento after a trucking accident killed a member of his touring crew. The big rig that was delivering equipment crashed on I-5 in Yolo County. Fans who bought their tickets through Ticketmaster will be refunded automatically. The son of Rob and Michelle Reiner opening up about their deaths in Los Angeles and the arrest of his brother.
12: In an interview with KABC-TV, Jake Reiner recalled the moment his sister Romy called him to tell him the news. He said, "My parents had unconditional love for all three of us," and noted the toll of his brother Nick Reiner's imprisonment for allegedly murdering them. Nick was indicted by a grand jury earlier this month for their deaths. I'm Mark Mayfield.
8: Netflix is releasing nearly half an hour of the upcoming Grand Theft Auto 6. The latest edition of the popular game comes out in November, but Netflix releasing 27 minutes of in-game content in collaboration with Rockstar Games. That's entertainment. I'm Jennifer Polsoni.
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0: The company's co-founder, Garrett Clark, rushes after her and knocks her to the ground. He stands over her and says, "Don't touch my driver." In a statement, Calloway said it listened to individuals who shared personal experiences related to violence against women. The company committed to donate $1 million to organizations that work to prevent that sort of violence and provide resources to survivors. GoodGood took the video down after widespread online backlash.
1: Canada is excluding seafood from its tariffs on U.S. goods. In a statement, Canada's Department of Finance said removing seafood would protect against broader economic harms. The Canadian duties are set to go into effect September 8th. This after President Trump's 50% import taxes on goods from Canada went into place last weekend. And if you want to catch a classic flick this weekend,
2: working 9 to 5.
1: 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Through September 2nd, roughly 200 AMC locations will host two daily matinee screenings of her classics, Steel Magnolias and The Best Little Whorehouse in Texas. I'm Monica Nelson with your consumer and business news.
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6: President Trump has announced what he calls the biggest oil deal in world history with Venezuela. Posting to social media, the U.S. has secured majority U.S. control of more than 65 million barrels of proven oil reserves in Venezuela. Trump goes on to say the deal more than doubles American oil reserves. Trump's expressed a positive working relationship with the Venezuelans since the U.S. military captured Venezuelan leader Nicolas Maduro on drug charges. The jury in Massachusetts in the triple murder Lindsey Clancy trial will reconvene Monday. The judge dismissed the jury for the weekend. Clancy has admitted to strangling her three young children in 2023, but pleads not guilty by reason of insanity. Prosecutors allege the killings were premeditated. The defense says Clancy was suffering a postpartum psychotic break. A federal judge in Manhattan Friday again rejected President Trump's attempts to move his New York hush money felony convictions to federal court. Andrew Whitman's in New York.
7: Judge Alvin Hellerstein made the decision the third time he's rejected similar attempts from Trump. He called the latest arguments, quote, neither new nor legally sufficient. Trump was convicted in 2024 on 34 counts of falsifying business records by a Manhattan jury, making Trump the first ever felon president. For payments in 2016 to adult actress Stormy Daniels. Trump's attorneys, who continue to appeal the verdict in state courts, said they would appeal this decision as well.
6: Walmart will pay $50 million to settle federal claims that it filled fake painkiller prescriptions written by corrupt doctors. The Department of Justice announced the agreement Friday, claiming Arkansas-based Walmart let dangerous drug orders slip through store counters for years. Federal prosecutors say local pharmacies raised red flags about suspicious prescribers running pill mills, but company managers failed to step in and cut off the supply. Walmart's now promising to put new strict checks on pharmacy counters across the state and the nation. I'm Scott Carr. For the next few days, Asheville, North Carolina will be the financial epicenter of the world. As a G20 summit gets underway there, Treasury Undersecretary of International Affairs Aaron Brown says there will be one main issue at the G20 meeting.
8: Growth and how collectively we can stimulate growth. We are bringing together the 20 largest finance ministers as well as central banks from around the world to talk about the biggest challenges that we face as a nation together.
6: At the summit, the Treasury Secretary Scott Bessent's widely expected to push counterparts to help cut off Iran's economic lifelines. And reports say he'll meet one-on-one with countries battling the U.S. now over trade issues. There's no word if Bessent plans to meet with officials from Canada. The California Six Flags Park is closing down its X2 roller coaster that's now linked to two deaths and several injuries. Park officials haven't cited a reason, but a recent CNN report says two people recently underwent emergency brain surgeries in a span of 6 days after riding the X2. We get more from Daniel Martindale.
9: The X2 roller coaster, which goes up to 80 miles per hour, has been closed for an investigation since July 12th. CNN reports two people underwent emergency brain surgeries in a span of 6 days. Both lost consciousness after riding X2. In the first incident, a woman suffered a severe subdural hematoma and brain compression after her head was repeatedly slammed against the headrest during the ride. She didn't regain consciousness for 2 weeks. The woman injured in the second incident remains in critical condition in a coma.
6: A man collapsed after riding the X2 in 2022 and later died. President Trump's announced the creation of a new military academy through an executive order. He says now the U.S. Space Academy will be dedicated to educating and training people pursuing careers in space. He made the announcement at NASA's Johnson Space Center in Houston, where he earlier had awarded the Congressional Space Medal of Honor to the crew of NASA's Artemis II mission. I'm Scott Carr.
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2: Dangerous heat remains the top weather story across much of the Southwest today. Extreme heat warnings continue with temperatures soaring between 110 and 115 degrees in parts of Arizona, Nevada, and New Mexico. Forecasters say the heat will remain intense through the weekend, with additional dangerous conditions spreading into Texas and Oklahoma. The heat's also contributing to elevated wildfire danger across portions of the West. Red flag warnings and critical fire weather conditions are in place in several areas where hot temperatures, dry air, and gusty winds could allow fires to spread rapidly. Residents are urged to avoid outdoor burning and use caution with any activity that could cause a spark. Heavy rainfall possible across parts of the Carolinas today, where localized flash flooding could develop in some areas. In Alaska, a taste of early autumn is arriving. Rain remains the primary concern, but colder air is moving in, and the season's first light snowfall in higher elevations and mountain passes could take place. So dangerous heat in the Southwest, flooding concerns in the East, and fire weather across parts of the West. That's your national forecast. I'm Monica Nelson.
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4: The final week of the NFL preseason continues tonight with 10 games. Regional matchups include the Commanders and Ravens getting together, the Giants and Jets meeting, and the Buccaneers visiting the Jags. In college football tomorrow, North Carolina takes on TCU in Dublin. Here's Tar Heels head coach Bill Belichick.
10: Opening day is opening day. You know, we'll have to see how it goes, but they can't do everything. Neither can we. You know, do the best we can to be ready for whatever it is, and then once the game starts, then I'm sure there'll be some adjustments during the game that both teams will be making, because it's, you know, it's opening day. That's just the way it is.
4: NHL history, defenseman Cale Makar's new 8-year contract extension to remain with the Avalanche, reportedly the league's largest ever at $20.4 million per year. Yankee slugger Aaron Judge expects to be playing again next month. Judge has been out since May 31st with a rib fracture. And Tarek Skubal's back on the hill tonight in Detroit, this time pitching for the Los Angeles Dodgers. That's sports. I'm Bill Horan.
2: A new social media platform wants to bring back the Twitter name. The site, called Twitter.now, is now signing up early access users. It is not connected to X, the company formerly known as Twitter. The new platform's being developed by startup Operation Bluebird, which includes former Twitter trademark lawyer Stephen Coates. Last year, X sued the company to stop it from launching a site called Twitter. Operation Bluebird argues X has abandoned trademarks tied to the Twitter brand, including the names Twitter and Tweet. Coates says the goal isn't to recreate the old Twitter, but to build a new social network focused on trust and transparency. Golf company Callaway is now cutting ties with its media partner Good Good Golf over an ad for a new driver. Tammy Trujillo with more.
11: The video posted by Good Good shows a woman reaching for the driver as the company's co-founder, Garrett Clark, rushes after her and knocks her to the ground. He stands over her and says, "Don't touch my driver." In a statement, Callaway said it listened to individuals who shared personal experiences related to violence against women. The company committed to donate $1 million to organizations that work to prevent that sort of violence and provide resources to survivors. Good Good took the video down after widespread online backlash.
2: Canada is excluding seafood from its tariffs on U.S. goods. In a statement, Canada's Department of Finance said removing seafood would protect against broader economic harms. The Canadian duties are set to go into effect September 8th, this after President Trump's 50% import taxes on goods from Canada went into place last weekend. And if you want to catch a classic flick this weekend,
12: working 9 to 5.
2: AMC Theaters launching a special silver screen tribute to country music legend Dolly Parton following her recent passing. Through September 2nd, roughly 200 AMC locations will host two daily matinee screenings of her classics, Steel Magnolias and The Best Little Whorehouse in Texas. I'm Monica Nelson with your consumer and business news.
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5: 24/7 News. The latest in politics.
17: President Trump is awarding the Congressional Space Medal of Honor to the crew of NASA's Artemis II mission, the ceremony taking place Friday at the Johnson Space Center in Houston.
19: We gather here on these historic grounds to celebrate the immense courage and service of four intrepid space heroes whose sense of daring and adventure led them further from Earth and anyone has ever traveled before.
17: Three NASA astronauts, along with a Canadian Space Agency astronaut, were the first humans to travel around the moon in more than a half century in their 10-day mission. The Canadian Broadcasting Corporation is instructing its staff not to refer to the events of 9/11 as terrorist attacks ahead of its 25th anniversary coverage. The public broadcaster said it would avoid terms such as terrorist and terrorism when describing the attacks. Instead, an internal memo directs staff to refer to them as hijackings. That's politics. I'm Brad Seale.
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24: General Mills says it's removing artificial colors from all of its cereals.
11: According to the company, the move means that brands including Lucky Charms and Trix are now made and available without synthetic color additives. General Mills also said that 90% of its U.S. products have moved away from artificial colors, and it remains on track to complete the removal of artificial colors from all of its U.S. retail products by the end of next year. Health and Human Services Secretary Robert F. Kennedy Jr. has pushed for the removal of artificial dyes and colors as part of his Make America Healthy Again initiative. I'm Tammy Trujillo.
24: A new study shows a newer shingles vaccine is being linked to a lower risk of dementia. Researchers at Brown University found older people who took the Shingrix shingles vaccine have a 24% lower risk of being diagnosed with dementia over a four-year period. The study involved 500,000 people aged 66 and up. Head researchers say the study shows vaccines are effective at preventing shingles and also appear to have neuroprotective benefits as well. Health update, I'm Scott Pringle.
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25: North Carolina's Ashley Sanchez had a big night on Wednesday, scoring a brace, that's two goals, in the Courage's 2-0 win over Angel City. She extended her lead in the NWSL's Golden Boot Race. She now has 15 goals on the season, followed by Orlando's Barbara Bando with 12 and Washington's Trinity Rodman with 10. For more women's sports stories, subscribe to Good Game with Sarah Spain on iHeart Podcast.
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7: Google, Anthropic, OpenAI, and over 100 other companies are signing a letter that calls for a more robust defense against AI cyber attacks. The letter urges more cooperation between the public and private sector and warns that those attacks are likely to escalate over the next few months as models become more advanced. Twitter is looking to make a comeback. Tammy Trujillo has the details.
11: A new social network called Twitter.now is now looking for early access users. It's not affiliated with X, the company owned by Elon Musk that changed its name from Twitter after he bought it for $44 billion in 2022. It's run by a startup called Operation Bluebird, which includes former Twitter trademark lawyer Stephen Coates. X sued the company last year, trying to keep Operation Bluebird from launching a new site called Twitter. Operation Bluebird argues that X has abandoned its trademarks, including Twitter and Tweet. Coates posted that the company's not trying to rebuild the old Twitter, but a new service built on trust and transparency.
0: And Google is adding the popular Pokemon Sleep feature to the Fitbit. Tech Report, I'm at Mattinson.
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1: out to AMC Theaters launching a special silver screen tribute to country music legend Dolly Parton following her recent passing. Through September 2nd, roughly 200 locations nationwide will host two daily matinee screenings of her classic Steel Magnolias.
3: There's so much static electricity in this room, I pick up everything with boys and money.
1: And The Best Little Whorehouse in Texas. Sneaking around with you. Parton passed away at the age of 80 following a brief and private battle with cancer.
8: No such thing as a light that's better than.
1: Hip-hop star J. Cole canceling a concert at the Golden One Center in Sacramento after a trucking accident killed a member of his touring crew. The big rig that was delivering equipment crashed on I-5 in Yolo County. Fans who bought their tickets through Ticketmaster will be refunded automatically. The son of Rob and Michelle Reiner opening up about their deaths in Los Angeles and the arrest of his brother.
9: In an interview with KABC-TV, Jake Reiner recalled the moment his sister Romy called him to tell him the news. He said, "My parents had unconditional love for all three of us," and noted the toll of his brother Nick Reiner's imprisonment for allegedly murdering them. Nick was indicted by a grand jury earlier this month for their deaths. I'm Mark Mayfield.
1: Netflix is releasing nearly half an hour of the upcoming Grand Theft Auto 6. The latest edition of the popular game comes out in November, but Netflix releasing 27 minutes of in-game content in collaboration with Rockstar Games. That's entertainment. I'm Jennifer Bolsoni.
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6: The watch for a verdict in the Lindsey Clancy triple murder trial in Massachusetts will continue Monday. After the judge dismissed the jury for the weekend, they began deliberations late Thursday. Clancy's admitted to strangling her three young children in 2023, but the defense has pled not guilty, saying Clancy had suffered a postpartum psychotic break. A teleprompter operator for President Trump is being ordered to pay a large fine for using his knowledge of the president's speeches to make profitable bets. On Friday, the Commodity Futures Trading Commission announced Gabriel Perez must pay the more than $107,000 in profits he made by placing prediction market bets, along with a civil penalty of

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6: Google, Anthropic, OpenAI, and over 100 other companies are signing a letter that calls for a more robust defense against AI cyber attacks. The letter urges more cooperation between the public and private sector and warns that those attacks are likely to escalate over the next few months as models become more advanced. Twitter is looking to make a comeback. Tammy Trujillo has the details.
7: A new social network called Twitter.now is now looking for early access users. It's not affiliated with X, the company owned by Elon Musk that changed its name from Twitter after he bought it for $44 billion in 2022. It's run by a startup called Operation Bluebird, which includes former Twitter trademark lawyer Stephen Coates. X sued the company last year, trying to keep Operation Bluebird from launching a new site called Twitter. Operation Bluebird argues that X has abandoned its trademarks, including Twitter and Tweet. Coates posted that the company's not trying to rebuild the old Twitter, but a new service built on trust and transparency.
6: And Google is adding the popular Pokemon Sleep feature to the Fitbit. Tech Report, I'm at Mattinson.
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9: AMC Theaters launching a special silver screen tribute to country music legend Dolly Parton following her recent passing. Through September 2nd, roughly 200 locations nationwide will host two daily matinee screenings of her classic Steel Magnolias.
10: There's so much static electricity in this room, I pick up everything with boys and money.
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9: Hip-hop star J. Cole canceling a concert at the Golden One Center in Sacramento after a trucking accident killed a member of his touring crew. The big rig that was delivering equipment crashed on I-5 in Yolo County. Fans who bought their tickets through Ticketmaster will be refunded automatically. The son of Rob and Michelle Reiner opening up about their deaths in Los Angeles and the arrest of his brother.
13: In an interview with KABC-TV, Jake Reiner recalled the moment his sister Romy called him to tell him the news. He said, "My parents had unconditional love for all three of us," and noted the toll of his brother Nick Reiner's imprisonment for allegedly murdering them. Nick was indicted by a grand jury earlier this month for their deaths. I'm Mark Mayfield.
9: Netflix is releasing nearly half an hour of the upcoming Grand Theft Auto 6. The latest edition of the popular game comes out in November, but Netflix releasing 27 minutes of in-game content in collaboration with Rockstar Games. That's entertainment. I'm Jennifer Bolsoni.
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0: The U.S. Treasury quietly released its official financial report for 2025. It appears by its own numbers, the U.S. government seems insolvent. It's reported that the Treasury shows about $6 trillion in assets and over $47 trillion in liabilities. Add it all up, and it looks like the U.S. owes more than $130 trillion it doesn't have. 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
7: This is House Call for Health. Los Angeles County recently reporting a record typhus outbreak with high hospitalization rates, and it's from flea-borne cases. The county health officer says flea-borne typhus can cause serious illness, but that it is preventable with simple steps. Health experts urging preventative measures to treat pets for fleas and to clear things that can attract wildlife to help stop the spread so that rodents and other animals stay away from homes and workplaces.
8: This morning on Wake Up Wisconsin Weekend, it's move-in day for many universities here in the Badger State. We'll let you know some of the street closures and the crowds you can expect. Plus, measles cases in Wisconsin is hitting an all-time high. How you can stay safe and avoid getting ill. And search rescues continue as thousands of people are still missing after deadly floods strike Nepal and Tibet. A lot to get to this morning. Good morning and thanks for waking up with us. I'm Lucas Kim. It's August 29th, 2026. Time now is 6 a.m. Let's go ahead and take a live look outside at Wisconsin. Right now you're taking a live look over Madison, La Crosse, Eau Claire, and Wausau. That sunrise just about to come up soon. StormTrack meteorologist Tanner Bonke has the latest on your Saturday morning forecast. Good morning, Tanner.
9: Good morning, Lucas. Yeah, and as you saw there on a couple of those cameras, La Crosse, Eau Claire, already getting some of that rain that we're expecting for our Saturday. Looking at our satellite loop of the past few hours, you can see this huge swath of green and yellow, orange, making its way into western Wisconsin. And looking at our Doppler radar, this is the rain that's currently hitting the ground, already hitting Eau Claire, La Crosse, going to continue to make its way across the Badger State as we go throughout our Saturday. And ahead of it, there are a couple little showers here near Rylander, Bradley, Merrill, Rib Lake, and Hawkins. And again, those will continue, especially as we go throughout this morning and even into this afternoon. But looking at our temperatures, we're a little bit on that warmer side. We had that cloud blanket jacket overnight, keeping these temperatures pretty mild. 66 currently in Madison, 67 in both La Crosse and Eau Claire, 60 in Wausau, so a little bit cooler there in Wausau. And all of us are going to be staying on that cooler side. With this added cloud cover and with this rain, we're going to stay a bit on that cooler side. Even by 2 p.m., you're still seeing rain in Wausau, Madison, cloudy skies in Eau Claire and La Crosse. Temperatures only in those low 70s. In Wausau, only in those upper 60s. And maybe warming up a few more degrees as we go near 5 p.m., but still only getting to those mid-70s. But I've got you covered on just how much rain we're expecting for today and just how cool it's supposed to stay. That's all coming up in my full forecast.
8: If you're out and about today and notice that there's more people than usual near the UW campuses, that's because it's move-in weekend for many returning and new students. Here in Madison, dorm move-in begins today. Students will arrive at their assigned dorm and they get 45 minutes of nearby parking to unload all their stuff. Starting at 6 a.m., which was about 2 minutes ago, at UW-Madison, multiple streets will be closed, including parts of North Park Street, North Lake Street, and West Dayton. They will reopen at 6 p.m. each night this weekend. And here's a look at other universities in your area that may seem more crowded than usual today. UW-Stevens Point and Eau Claire each begin their move-in today. UW-La Crosse will begin on Wednesday. A blank man will spend 25 years in prison for repeated sexual assault of a child and child enticement. The jury found Robert Creaser guilty after deliberating for less than an hour. The case began after a fifth grader told her school social worker about the repeated sexual contact. The girl was able to explain the abuse in detail, and the Beloit Police Child Maltreatment Officer investigated. The judge noted that Creaser, quote, victimizes people who trust him and said, quote, his total lack of accountability meant he would struggle to improve with treatment. In Beloit, one person is seriously hurt after a T-bone crash Friday morning. Police say one driver failed to stop at a stop sign and was hit by another vehicle. A passenger in the vehicle that ran the stop sign was taken to the hospital. The driver was arrested on suspicion of causing injury by intoxicated use of a vehicle, failing to stop, causing great bodily harm, and operating while suspended. A Weston woman is facing four felony counts after police say she embezzled nearly $1 million from a Wausau area property management group. Investigators say 66-year-old Lynn Loss took more than $928,000 from Emmerich Properties. She was working as a contracted bookkeeper. It happened over a six-year period. Loss allegedly paid herself nearly double her salary and used company funds for both personal purchases and to pay her own employees, including family members. She was arrested this week and released on a $10,000 bond after her initial court appearance. A substitute teacher at the North Crawford School District is being charged after multiple reports of an inappropriate

0: Nearly 2,000 people have been reported missing and 600 are dead. But dramatic rescues are offering hope. Here's ABC's Michelle Franzen with the latest.
1: As search and rescue efforts intensify to find survivors beneath the mud and debris, remarkable stories of escape are emerging. Survivors who battled the wall of water and mud as it swept through more than 60 miles along the Nepal-Tibet border are now sharing their stories.
2: It just came like a roar. It sucked a bunch of buses, SUVs, people, the base camp, everything.
1: Anjana Raja and her husband are from Northern California. They were on one of the buses at the border checkpoint when the rushing water, ice, mud, and debris wiped out entire villages. Raja says there was no time to think. She grabbed her husband and ran.
2: I just said, leave the bus right away or we're going to die. I started running, and then right behind me, all these other Europeans started running right behind me. And we got these stairs, which is right by the bus, and we started running up.
1: As the water and debris destroyed everything below them, Raja says they just kept running, not knowing where they were headed. Search and rescue teams are now using bulldozers to clear a path through the debris, hoping to find more survivors. And dramatic rescue inside a hydroelectric dam tunnel. Crews found 350 survivors covered in mud and pulled them to safety. Officials believe others may still be trapped inside. Geologists say the disaster is the result of a massive landslide that struck a glacier that had been holding back a lake, causing it to collapse. A 40-mile-per-hour wall of water, ice, and rock, more than 150 feet high, hit villages below. At times, search and rescue operations have been suspended over fears that a new lake that was formed by the landslide could also burst, and there could be another large wave moving down the valley. Michelle Franzen, ABC News, New York.
0: President Donald Trump says the U.S. has reached a deal with Venezuela to control more than 65 billion barrels of oil. In a social media post, Trump said the agreement will double American oil reserves, boost oil supply, and bring down prices at the pump. Secretary of State Marco Rubio says the deal is a, quote, huge win for both the American and Venezuelan people. More than 55,000 shelf-stable milk cartons are headed to local food pantries thanks to a donation from Kemp's, Metro Market, and Pick and Save. The donation comes just in time for the start of the school year, helping ensure kids have a meal for every time of the school day.
3: Shelf-stable milk is in really easy, like, to-go portion size for kids, which is fantastic. Unfortunately, 1 in 5 kids are considered food insecure throughout our service area.
0: Milk is one of the hardest to keep because it usually needs to be refrigerated. Still ahead, an exciting air show is happening this weekend. We'll let you know what time it starts. And Oktoberfest in La Crosse is changing locations. We'll let you know why and where the festival will take place this year. Stick with us. We'll be right back.
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2: Welcome back. Time now is 6:13 a.m. The Food and Drug Administration has approved updated COVID-19 vaccines. The agency approved updated mRNA vaccines from Pfizer and BioNTech for adults 65 and older, as well as people with certain conditions that put them at higher risk for serious illness. Updated vaccines from Moderna and Novavax were also approved. The vaccines are expected to begin arriving at pharmacies and doctors' offices in September. If you're looking for something exciting to do this weekend, one of Wisconsin's biggest aviation events is taking flight in Janesville. Pistons and Props returns this weekend, bringing historic aircrafts, military aviation, and thrilling air show performances to southern Wisconsin.
3: Well, we're a smaller community, smaller airport, which means you can get right up and touch and feel and look at those airplanes. And then while you're looking at those airplanes, people are going to get in rides. You've got some VIP rides. And if you're interested, there's still opportunities to get some rides and some old World War II trainers. It's just a real close, intimate event, and it's just a lot of fun.
2: The air show starts at 1 p.m. today and tomorrow. Setup has begun for Hope in the Park. The free event returns to Marathon Park this Sunday, featuring Christian artist Jeremy Camp and family activities. Food vendors open at noon with children's activities, inflatables, and petting zoos, and live stage events starting at 1. No tickets are required. We spoke with Coy Sawyer, general manager of 89Q, about the importance of this event.
4: This is an opportunity for us to share the gospel in a very celebratory way with great music, great activities for kids, and creating memories for kids. Every end of the summer, there's this big free event that they and their family go to that they can enjoy, from kids' activities to the food to obviously the concert.
2: If you're going, you are encouraged to bring lawn chairs or blankets. Fever Fest returns to Seymour this weekend, bringing live music, food, and family fun while supporting local baseball. It's happening at the Seymour Baseball Club. Organizers say the event is crucial for fundraising efforts to improve the fields.
5: Seymour Ball Club is a 100% volunteer-run organization, so this is one of our biggest fundraisers for the year. Obviously, we have 6 fields here right now. We're working on the 7th one, so all this money that we raise tonight goes to help finance putting money back into the park.
2: All proceeds will fund field renovations and amenities, with a fireworks show and concerts planned to cap off the celebration. This year's Oktoberfest Carnival will be taking place in a different location. Oktoberfest La Crosse announced that the carnival will be moving from Copeland Park to Veterans Freedom Park. The location change is due to the construction currently happening at Copeland Park. The carnival runs from September 24th through the 26th. Today, the village of French Island will be celebrating its incorporation. Formerly known as the town of Campbell, the village of French Island was incorporated back in March. The city of La Crosse is efforting to appeal that decision. The celebration begins at 10 a.m. at Village Hall with a car show. Then at 4, guest speakers will take the stage to highlight the village's legacy and journey. Finally, at 5, music and cash bar will be open at Celebrations on the River. Well, check this out. A crash led to a cheesy mess on a Montreal highway Friday morning. This was the scene after a truck carrying mac and cheese overturned, spilling the powdered cheese mix onto the road. Police say the driver was taken to the hospital with non-life-threatening injuries. If you're a fan of characters like Pikachu, Charizard, or Squirtle, well, you're in the wrong place right now. More than 50,000 fans from around the world are in San Francisco for the Pokemon World Championships, with a new fan convention drawing even bigger crowds. The event brings together competitors and enthusiasts, some traveling internationally for the first time. For people like Daniel Starr, he's excited to see his son compete in the tournament. He says experience goes beyond the games and merchandise. It's about community and connection.
6: It's not just playing Pokemon, so we do get to see different places he's not been to before, different countries, meet different people, so it's a really nice community.
2: Starr came all the way from Liverpool, England for the competition. The last time the Bay Area hosted this event was 10 years ago, and at that point, only a few thousand people attended the competition. This year, the event completely sold out with fans waiting hours just to buy exclusive merchandise.
7: Well, here in the Midwest, we are tracking this system. We have this low-pressure system and kind of this mess of fronts that is extending all the way from southern Canada down the Dakotas, Nebraska, and the Dakotas and Iowa. And it is making its way towards Wisconsin. And as it does, bringing along with it this rainfall and even a couple storms as well. And looking at our satellite and radar loop of the past few hours, a lot of these showers are already moving their way into western Wisconsin. On our Doppler radar, already picking up some of these more yellow colors and even a little bit orange just north of Eau Claire. Now this rain, again, will continue to make its way into Wisconsin, though as it does, it's going to be a lot less organized and we're going to be seeing more scattered showers here as we go throughout the day. And I can show you here on our future track starting at 7 a.m. So we're seeing a lot of this green making its way across central Wisconsin. So it's not going to be heavy rain that we're expecting outside of a few isolated storms. It's more widespread, lighter rain, and then maybe seeing more showers and storms to our far north, even north of Rhinelander and Iron Mountain. Though as we go into this afternoon, southern Wisconsin going to be sticking with these showers throughout much of the day, and some of these heavier showers, especially by around 2 p.m. hitting Madison, Monroe, Janesville, and then continuing to make their way eastward. And then as we go into late afternoon, early evening, most of us should be staying dry, but also staying cloudy. And with all of this rain and all of these clouds, most of us are going to be sticking to those mid-70s, maybe hitting 82 in La Crosse. I really don't expect that. I think most of us still sticking to those mid, maybe getting into those upper 70s. And looking at our rainfall totals, not expecting all that much, maybe a tenth of an inch, but some models are saying up to a quarter to a half inch of rainfall totals here across especially southern Wisconsin, though you could see more isolated totals of or isolated higher totals as we go into tomorrow morning and even into our Sunday. So still seeing some of these scattered showers throughout tonight, lows dropping down into those mid to upper 60s, so still staying on that warm side as we go throughout tonight into tomorrow morning. And looking at the rest of our extended forecast, seeing more shower and storm chances in Wausau for tomorrow, a high of 78, so we're going to be warming back up. Today is just going to be the coolest day of the weekend. Eau Claire looking at a high of 75 today, 85 for your Sunday, and then hitting 89 by Monday. La Crosse 75 today, 86 for your Sunday, again, seeing those chances of showers and storms throughout both today and tomorrow. Then a little bit quieter on Monday with a high of 88. And here in Madison, seeing a high of 76 degrees for today, 85 for your Sunday, seeing more of those scattered showers and storms, then a mix of sun and clouds on Monday.
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2: In the final game of the preseason, the Green Bay Packers are taking on the Arizona Cardinals for a chance to end their preseason with a winning record. Mostly backups playing in this one, trying to earn roster spots and make names for themselves. Guys like Kyle McCord in his second year out of Syracuse, tossing 4 touchdown passes, including this one to undrafted rookie Jamichael Sturdivant. To tie things up at 10 in the second quarter, Will Shepard was on the practice squad last season after being an undrafted free agent out of Vanderbilt. Here he catches a short pass from McCord and turns it into a score to tie the game at 17, and he wasn't done. He got his second score of the game on, get this, an 81-yard punt return for a score. Green Bay scores late to win 42-38.
14: Was that not the most entertaining preseason game you've ever seen in your life? 80 points. It was really cool just for our guys. We had a lot of guys out there making plays. And, you know, we talk about finish all off season. To see it come to fruition and every phase contributing to that, obviously with the late pick and then following it up with a touchdown in 2 minutes, I thought our special teams did an outstanding job.
2: The Packers begin their regular season in 2 weeks, September 13th in Minnesota. The Milwaukee Brewers are back home for a 3-game series against the Texas Rangers. Brewers trying to extend their home series win streak to 9 this weekend. Bottom of the 6th inning, David Hamilton hits a blooper into center field, and Garrett Mitchell rounds third and comes in to score to give the Brewers a 3-1 lead late in the game. Bottom of the 7th, William Contreras hits one up the middle for a base hit, and Jake Bowers coming in to score. Brewers are up by 3 runs. Final score is 6-1. Brewers take the first game of the series. They improve their record to 84-51, best in baseball by 3 games. Next team to trail them are the LA Dodgers. Here's manager Pat Murphy on pitcher Logan Henderson's outing.
15: And he's been real consistent. You know, we love it when he's out there. You know, like he's a guy we trust, and he's been out and been very, very consistent his whole career, not just this month. His whole career he's been very, very consistent. Yeah, I mean, we've said it from the beginning. When he hits pitch 79 to 81, you know, it's like we see the stuff go down a little bit.
2: Brewers play again today at 6:15 p.m.
7: And I'm tracking those chances of showers and storms across Wisconsin, and by no means a washout, but most of us will be seeing at least some sort of rain. Totals getting up to around 1/4 inch, maybe getting into 1/2 inch, but that's going to be more on the isolated side. And then as we go into tomorrow morning, it's going to be warmer than it is today. We're waking up in temperatures in those low to mid 70s, still staying on that cloudy side though. But by around noon, we should be back into those upper 70s and low 80s. But stick around as we've got more news after the break, and I've got another look at your full forecast.
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2: This morning on Wake Up Wisconsin Weekend, it's move-in day for many universities here in the Badger State. We'll let you know some of the street closures and the crowds you can expect today. Plus, measles cases in Wisconsin is hitting an all-time high, how you can stay safe and avoid getting ill. And search rescues continue as thousands of people are still missing after deadly floods strike Nepal and Tibet. A lot to get to this morning. Good morning to everyone in Madison, La Crosse, Eau Claire, and Wausau as we take a live look outside of that beautiful sunrise there in Madison. Take a look at that. Good morning, wow. And thanks for waking up with us. I'm Lucas Kim alongside storm track meteorologist Tanner Bonke. Tanner, yes. I haven't seen a very nice sunrise in a very long time. Sunset too, while we're at it.
7: Yeah, I know. That's an amazing sunrise there that we have in Madison. And I'm sure other cities are also seeing something very similar. But unfortunately, Eau Claire, La Crosse, probably seeing some rain right now. There's a lot of precip coming in from the west, affecting much of western Wisconsin, already showing up again in Eau Claire, La Crosse. And looking at our Doppler radar, it's pretty much just a wide swath of green and yellow across much of the western part of the state. Though, already seeing a few showers popping up near Rylander, Westboro, Reed Rock, and Wausau, and it will continue to make their way east as the day goes on. But the good news is, now this looks pretty organized right now, seeing this nice swath of yellows and oranges. However, as it makes its way into Wisconsin, it shouldn't be as organized as it currently is. And that means everyone will probably see some sort of rain today, but it won't be a complete washout. By around 2 p.m., Eau Claire, La Crosse, still staying on that cloudy side, but should be staying a little bit more dry. And Wausau, Madison, that's when we're going to be seeing most of our rain this late morning, early afternoon. And then even by around 5 p.m. today, could still see a few of those showers lingering there in Wausau and Madison. But you could also notice here, these temperatures really not warming up all that much. Still sticking to those mid, maybe getting into those upper 70s. But I've got you covered on the details on just how cold we're supposed to be and how long this cooler trend will last, as well as how much rain we're expecting. That's all coming up in my full forecast.
2: If you're out and about today and notice that there's more people than usual near the UW campuses, that's because it's move-in weekend for many returning and new students. Here in Madison, dorm move-in begins today. Students will arrive at their assigned dorm, and they get 45 minutes of nearby parking to unload all their stuff. Starting at 6 a.m. at UW-Madison, multiple streets will be closed, including parts of North Park Street, North Lake Street, and West Dayton. They will reopen at 6 p.m. each night this weekend. And here's a look at other universities in your area that may seem more crowded than usual today. UW-Stevens Point and Eau Claire each begin their move-in today. UW-La Crosse will begin on Wednesday. A Beloit man will spend 25 years in prison for repeated sexual assault of a child and child enticement. The jury found Robert Creaser guilty after deliberating for less than an hour. The case began after a fifth grader told her school social worker about the repeated sexual contact. The girl was able to explain the abuse in detail, and the Beloit Police Department child maltreatment officer investigated. The judge noted that Creaser, quote, victimizes people who trust him, and said, quote, his total lack of accountability meant he would struggle to improve with treatment. In Beloit, one person is seriously hurt after a T-bone crash Friday morning. Police say one driver failed to stop at a stop sign and was hit by another vehicle. A passenger in the vehicle that ran the stop sign was taken to the hospital. The driver was arrested on suspicion of causing injury by intoxicated use of a vehicle, failing to stop causing great bodily harm, and operating while suspended. A Weston woman is facing four felony counts after police say she embezzled nearly $1 million from a Wausau area property management group. Investigators say 66-year-old Lynn Loss took more than $928,000 from Emmerich Properties. She was working as a contracted bookkeeper. It happened over a six-year period. Loss allegedly paid herself nearly double her salary and used company funds for both personal purchases and to pay her own employees, including family members. She was arrested this week and released on a $10,000 bond after her initial court appearance. A substitute teacher at the North Crawford School District is being charged after multiple reports of an inappropriate relationship between her and a 16-year-old student. 25-year-old Faith Morga is being charged with grooming a child for sexual activity. According to the criminal complaint, multiple students and staff told police Morga and the student were having inappropriate and sexual conversations. The victim admitted to police that he would talk to Morga almost every day online. Charges against Morga were filed Friday. The Rock River is looking a little green, and it doesn't smell great either. Rock County Public Health says we're in peak season for blue-green algae blooms. Officials say warm summer water combined with nutrients from runoff creates ideal conditions for algae to grow. People who fish in the area and walk along the trails tell us they've noticed the strong smell.
3: Definitely an odd chemical odor.
21: Just recently, it's gotten pretty bad.
2: The blooms can give off a smell similar to rotten eggs or sewage. The fire department checked it out and found no gas leaks. Measles cases in southern Wisconsin have more than doubled. Confirmed cases in southwestern Wisconsin jumped to 92. The Wisconsin Department of Public Health says Iowa County has 52 confirmed cases, Lafayette County has 37, and Grant County has 3. There are also 6 probable cases in the region. Walmart is paying $50 million to settle claims that its pharmacies played a role in the country's opioid epidemic. In 2020, government attorneys alleged that Walmart didn't detect suspicious orders and contact the Drug Enforcement Administration. A spokeswoman for Walmart says the company is happy that the case is being resolved. Between 1999 and 2023, more than 800,000 people died as a result of an opioid overdose, according to the Centers for Disease Control and Prevention. A desperate search for survivors is underway right now after catastrophic flooding devastates communities along the Nepal-Tibet border. Nearly 2,000 people have been reported missing, and 600 are dead. But dramatic rescues are offering hope. Here's ABC's Michelle Franzen with the latest.
4: As search and rescue efforts intensify to find survivors beneath the mud and debris, remarkable stories of escape are emerging. Survivors who battled the wall of water and mud as it swept through more than 60 miles along the Nepal-Tibet border are now sharing their stories.
5: It just came like a roar. It sucked a bunch of buses, SUVs, people, the base camp, everything.
4: Anjana Raja and her husband are from Northern California. They were on one of the buses at the border checkpoint when the rushing water, ice, mud, and debris wiped out entire villages. Raja says there was no time to think. She grabbed her husband and ran.
5: I just said, leave the bus right away or we're going to die. I started running, and then right behind me, all these other Europeans started running right behind me. And we caught these stairs, which is right by the bus. And we started running up.
4: As the water and debris destroyed everything below them, Raja says they just kept running, not knowing where they were headed. Search and rescue teams are now using bulldozers to clear a path through the debris, hoping to find more survivors. And dramatic rescue inside a hydroelectric dam tunnel. Crews found 350 survivors covered in mud and pulled them to safety. Officials believe others may still be trapped inside. Geologists say the disaster is the result of a massive landslide that struck a glacier that had been holding back a lake, causing it to collapse. A 40-mile-per-hour wall of water, ice, and rock more than 150 feet high hit villages below. At times, search and rescue operations have been suspended over fears that a new lake that was formed by the landslide could also burst, and there could be another large wave moving down the valley. Michelle Franzen, ABC News, New York.
2: More than 55,000 shelf-stable milk cartons are headed to local food pantries thanks to a donation from Kemp's, Metro Market, and Pick and Save. 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
2: Dairy Farmers of America say milk is one of the most requested items at food pantries, but one of the hardest to keep because it usually needs to be refrigerated. Still ahead, an exciting air show is happening this weekend. We'll let you know what you can expect at Pistons and Props. And Oktoberfest in La Crosse is changing locations. We'll let you know why and where the festival will take place this year. Time now is 6:39 a.m. You're watching Wake Up Wisconsin Weekend. We're taking a live look outside of Wausau. Tanner's going to have your full forecast coming up right after this break.
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2: Welcome back. Time now is 6:42 a.m. The Food and Drug Administration has approved updated COVID-19 vaccines. The agency approved updated mRNA vaccines from Pfizer and BioNTech for adults 65 and older, as well as people with certain conditions that put them at higher risk for serious illness. Updated vaccines from Moderna and Novavax were also approved. The vaccines are expected to begin arriving at pharmacies and doctors' offices in September. If you're looking for something exciting to do this weekend, one of Wisconsin's biggest aviation events is taking flight in Janesville. Pistons and Props returns this weekend, bringing historic aircraft, military aviation, and thrilling air show performances to southern Wisconsin.
8: Well, we're a smaller community, smaller airport, which means you can get right up and touch and feel and look at those airplanes. And then while you're looking at those airplanes, people are even getting rides. You got some VIP rides. And if you're interested, there's still opportunities to get some rides and some old World War II trainers. It's just a real close, intimate event, and it's just a lot of fun.
2: The air show starts at 1 p.m. today and tomorrow. Setup has begun for Hope in the Park. The free event returns to Marathon Park this Sunday, featuring Christian artist Jeremy Camp and family activities. Food vendors open at noon with children's activities, inflatables, a petting zoo, and live stage events starting at 1. No tickets are required. We spoke with Coy Sawyer, general manager of 89Q, about the importance of this event.
9: This is an opportunity for us to share the gospel in a very celebratory way with great music, great activities for kids, and creating memories for kids. Every end of the summer, there's this big free event that they and their family go to that they can enjoy, from kids' activities to the food to obviously the concert.
2: If you're going, you are encouraged to bring lawn chairs or blankets. Fever Fest returns to Seymour this weekend, bringing live music, food, and family fun while supporting local baseball. It's happening at the Seymour Baseball Club. Organizers say the event is crucial for fundraising efforts to improve the fields.
10: Seymour Ball Club is a 100% volunteer-run organization, so this is one of our biggest fundraisers for the year. Obviously, we have 6 fields here right now. We're working on the 7th one, so all this money that we raise tonight goes to help finance putting money back into the park.
2: All proceeds will fund field renovations and amenities, with a fireworks show and concerts planned to cap off the celebration. This year's Oktoberfest Carnival will be taking place in a different location. Oktoberfest La Crosse announced that the carnival will be moving from Copeland Park to Veterans Freedom Park. The location change is due to the construction currently happening at Copeland Park. The carnival runs from September 24th through the 26th. Today, the village of French Island will be celebrating its incorporation, formerly known as the town of Campbell. The village of French Island was incorporated back in March. The city of La Crosse is efforting to appeal that decision. The celebration begins at 10 a.m. at Village Hall with a car show. Then at 4, guest speakers will take the stage to highlight the village's legacy and journey. Finally, at 5, music and a cash bar will be open at celebrations on the river. Well, check this out. A crash led to a cheesy mess on a Montreal highway Friday morning. This was the scene after a truck carrying mac and cheese overturned, spilling the powdered cheese mix onto the road. Police say the driver was taken to the hospital with non-life-threatening injuries. Well, if you're a fan of characters like Pikachu, Charizard, or Squirtle, well, you're in the wrong place right now. That's because more than 50,000 fans from around the world are in San Francisco for the Pokemon World Championships. with a new fan convention drawing even bigger crowds. The event brings together competitors and enthusiasts, some traveling internationally for the first time. For people like Daniel Starr, he's excited to see his son compete in the tournament. He says experience goes beyond the games and merchandise. It's about community and connection.
0: It's not just playing Pokemon, so we do get to see different places he's not been to before, different countries, meet different people, so it's a really nice community.
2: Starr came all the way from Liverpool, England for the competition. The last time the Bay Area hosted the event was 10 years ago. At that point, only a few thousand people attended the competition. This year, the event is completely sold out with fans waiting hours just to buy merchandise.
7: And today I'm tracking these showers and storms across all of Wisconsin, already seeing some of those showers in the western part of the state, and that's all along that low pressure system and that weak front that is making its way eastward, and as it does, again, bringing some of these showers and storms. Though, that is not a very strong low pressure system, so it's going to start to dissipate as it moves its way into our area. So that means not as organized as what you're seeing on your screen right now. Looking at our Doppler radar, we have this nice line of showers of heavier rain, that yellow and orange color, that will start to dissipate as it moves into the state. Now, that doesn't mean we're not going to be seeing any rain. We're still going to be seeing, most of us, still going to be seeing some sort of precipitation, whether it be just light showers or maybe some weaker storms along with it. And that's going to show up here on our future track. So as we go throughout this morning, this line of showers and storms is going to continue to make its way east, and we're going to be seeing some stronger storms here across far northern Wisconsin, as well as a few stronger ones across southern Wisconsin. This is going to last throughout much of this morning going into this early afternoon by around 1-2 p.m., continuing to see impacts to Madison, La Crosse, and Eau Claire. Likely going to be seeing the end of those impacts. So if you are moving in to any of these, any schools on the western half of the state, should be seeing clear or at least drier conditions throughout this afternoon. And it won't be until around 5, 6 p.m. today that we see drier conditions across much of the state, but still staying on that cloudy side. And with these clouds and with rainfall totals up to a quarter of an inch to maybe even getting to a half an inch in some localized areas, we are staying on that cooler side, only getting into those mid to upper 70s for our highs today. But tomorrow can be a little bit of a different situation. Still seeing plenty of clouds across the state as you wake up tomorrow, but temperatures already back into those low to mid 70s. By 11 a.m., most of us nearing that 80 degree mark, if not those mid 70s. But again, still staying at plenty, very cloudy here. Maybe seeing a few more chances of those scattered showers and storms, but most of us staying dry tomorrow. It's just going to be cloudy and warm. Temperatures warming up into those low to mid 80s. Now, it is showing 90s here across east, western Wisconsin, but I don't expect us to get quite that warm, but it will be nice, warm and humid, and there is a very small severe weather threat just west of Eau Claire. Didn't want to mention that. I don't expect too many impacts. It really won't be until Monday that we see more of those severe weather chances here in our forecast. And in Wausau, again, seeing a high in those upper 60s, low 70s today with a high of 78 tomorrow. 74 today in Eau Claire, and then 84 for your Sunday. La Crosse, 76 for today, and then 86 for your Sunday. And here in Madison, also seeing a high of 76 today, warming up to 85 for your Sunday.
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11: We've got you covered. 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
15: 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I'm Brandon Taylor.
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2: In the final game of the preseason, the Green Bay Packers are taking on the Arizona Cardinals for a chance to end their preseason with a winning record. Mostly backups playing in this one, trying to earn roster spots and make names for themselves. Guys like Kyle McCord in his second year out of Syracuse, tossing 4 touchdown passes, including this one right here to undrafted rookie Jamichael Sturdivant, to tie things up at 10 in the second quarter. Will Shepard was on the practice squad last season after being an undrafted free agent out of Vanderbilt. Here he catches a short pass from McCord and turns it into a score to tie the game at 17, and he wasn't done. He got his second score of the game on an 81-yard punt return for a touchdown. Green Bay Packers score late to win 42-38.
21: Was that not the most entertaining preseason game you've ever seen in your life? 80 points. It was really cool just for our guys. We had a lot of guys out there making plays. And, you know, we talk about finish all off season. To see it come to fruition and every phase contributing to that, obviously with the late pick and then following it up with the touchdown in 2 minutes, I thought our special teams did an outstanding job.
2: The Packers begin their regular season in 2 weeks, September 13th in Minnesota. The Milwaukee Brewers are back home for a 3-game series against the Texas Rangers. Brewers trying to extend their home series win streak to 9 this weekend. Bottom of the 6th, David Hamilton hits a blooper into center field, and Garrett Mitchell rounds third, comes in to score to give the Brewers a 3-1 lead late in the game. Bottom of the 7th, William Contreras hits one up the middle for a base hit. Here comes Jake Bowers coming in to score. Brewers are up by 3 runs. Final score is 6-1. Brewers take the first game of the series. They improve their record to 84-51, best in baseball. Next team to trail them are the LA Dodgers.
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8: 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I'm Brandon Taylor.
9: 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Tonight, we've got you covered with a developing story out of Madison.
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10: And I am tracking chances of showers and storms across Wisconsin, and by no means a washout. Still probably want to bring that umbrella if you have any plans for today. And it's going to be a little bit chillier out there as well. Wausau near a high near around 70 degrees. Eau Claire around 74 degrees. La Crosse 76 today, but then warming up to a high of 86 for tomorrow. And here in Madison, expect a high of 76 degrees today, 85 for your Sunday, and then sticking to those mid to upper 80s as we go into next week, but it might be a little bit more of an active pattern as well.
11: All right. 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
14: Sludge ravaged Nepal. Here's Fox's Jackie Ibanez, who says more than 600 are confirmed dead.
9: A race against time to find survivors, with the death toll rising following the flooding disaster on the Nepal-China border. More than 600 people are confirmed dead. Another 2,500 people remain missing, among them 90 Americans. Rescue crews are still pulling out survivors. caked in mud. The U.S. State Department says so far 5 Americans have been brought to safety.
14: The Red Cross estimates that about 93,000 people will need aid, with clean water being a major concern. President Trump continues to put economic pressure on Iran. Fox's Jonathan Hunt's in Tel Aviv.
15: Iran's supreme leader, the Ayatollah Mujtaba Khamenei, issued a statement calling on his officials to do everything they can to ease the harsh economic pressures on the Iranian people. He also called for unity in the face of this war against the U.S. President Trump, meantime, is saying that Iran is, quote, begging to make a deal and is a failing nation. Iranian officials hit back against those characterizations today. The foreign minister writing on X, quote, putting diplomacy back on track isn't impossible. It hinges on U.S. understanding of one simple fact. Pressure doesn't work.
14: The U.S. naval blockade on Iran has been in effect since July 14th. President Trump's confirmed that he will mark 25 years since the September 11th attacks at the Pentagon, not in New York City. The White House says Vice President Vance will attend the observance at what was once the World Trade Center, and that other administration officials will go to the ceremony in Shanksville, Pennsylvania. 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
14: The Trump administration is appealing a judge's ruling that blocks new limits on voting by mail.
8: The legal back and forth continues over an executive order putting new restrictions on how the Postal Service delivers vote-by-mail ballots. Democratic-led states are suing to stop the implementation of the order ahead of November's midterm elections. A federal judge in Boston agreed to issue a temporary injunction. That ruling is now being appealed by the Justice Department. Earlier this week, the U.S. Supreme Court allowed the executive order to continue while it's litigated, but stopped short of deciding whether or not it's legal. The executive order allows the Postal Service to refuse to deliver ballots in states that do not submit a list of eligible voters to the federal government. In Washington, Jared Halpern, Fox News.
14: Jury deliberations in Lindsey Clancy's Massachusetts murder trial will continue Monday. Fox's Kristen Goodwin has more.
28: On Friday, a judge dismissing the jury of 9 women and 3 men until Monday morning. Jurors began deliberating Thursday and will determine whether Lindsey Clancy is guilty of 3 counts of first-degree murder. The 36-year-old former labor nurse admits to strangling her 3 young children, ages 5, 3, and 8 months in 2023, before throwing herself from a second-floor window in a suicide attempt. But she's pleaded not guilty to the charges. Her attorney argues she shouldn't be held criminally responsible because she was experiencing postpartum psychosis and was over-medicated. The prosecution alleges the killings were planned, that Clancy strategically waited until her ex-husband left their home, and that she was fully aware of her actions. Kristen Goodwin, Fox News.
14: Clancy faces life in prison if convicted of first-degree murder. Jurors will have the option to consider lesser charges. As far as the Seneca Nation is concerned, Lake Ontario will always be Lake Ontario. President Conrad Seneca is calling for President Trump's executive order to be rescinded. He said changing it is an insult to his people. I'm Daria Alden. This is Fox News.
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2: Good morning. That's 7:05, partly cloudy, 64 in Madison. A significant jump in measles cases in southwestern Wisconsin. The state's Department of Health says cases went from 42 on Tuesday to 92 yesterday, with six additional probable cases. Iowa County has the most cases, followed by Lafayette and then Grant counties. On the roads, a driver in Beloit arrested on an OWI charge following a T-bone crash that left one person seriously injured. This accident happened just before 12:30 yesterday morning. Police say a vehicle ran a stop sign and was hit by another vehicle. A passenger in one of the cars was hospitalized. Madison police have arrested a man suspected in a trio of gas station holdups. The armed robberies occurred over the past month at a mobile station on Gammon Lane and a Citgo station that was hit twice on Mineral Point Road. Police say the suspect was taken into custody on Thursday. No other details have been released. Human remains found at the Fox Valley area home of a man accused of stalking here in Dane County.
3: Fond du Lac County deputies report the remains were located while searching the home of 47-year-old Ben Larson, alongside memorabilia and items related to notorious grave robber Ed Gain. Experts from the Wisconsin Crime Lab, Wisconsin Historical Society, and Wisconsin Intertribal Repatriation Committee are helping investigators determine how many of the items found in Larson's Fond du Lac home are, in fact, human remains. Larson is free on bond for stalking charges in Dane County, where he's accused of harassing and threatening a woman he dated over a decade ago. Raymond Newpert, Wisconsin Radio Network.
2: A man ticketed for disorderly conduct after he tripped a 9-year-old football player during a youth game in southeastern Wisconsin. Cell phone video shows the 41-year-old parent of a Milwaukee Colts player going onto the field and tripping the child. This happened in Mount Pleasant. Police say the child was not hurt. Now, the man later told police he got impulsive.

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6: 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I am Casey James. Guaranteed human. Hope your Saturday morning is going swell. Welcome to Weekend Madison for this final weekend already. Yep, August just started, and there it goes. And 29th day of August 2026. 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Peeking out the window, some clouds right now. Comfortable out at 64. Expect partly sunny, I guess that as well, partly cloudy, with a chance of showers and storms today. High to 76 tonight. Clear, maybe some rains and storms late. Overnight low 60, and tomorrow partly sunny. Showers, storms, high 85. Right now, some clouds. Comfortable start to the day. It's 64 degrees. Was checking the sports update there when Robin was going through them. How about the Brew Crew? Oh, my goodness. They win again. Best record in baseball, 84-51. 27 games left, of course. But it's all about the postseason. Regular season's good, but you got to do some damage and produce in the postseason. So we'll see. Packers last night, game of backups. Incredible game, man. Last night, back and forth. Kept me on top of it as I was cutting up highlights. Just get done with one highlight, and here comes another one. But it was a good finish to the regular season, the preseason, with that 42-38 game. An incredible game, but of course, doesn't mean anything other than some guys finding their spots as far as the score. Packers end the preseason 2-1. A couple of weeks away, they head to Minnesota to take on the Vikings season opener on the 12th of September. Badgers 8 days out from opening against Notre Dame at Lambeau. That'll be a good one. Kickoff at 6:30. Here on 1310 WIBA. So lots going on around our area. Of course, Farmers Market underway in the Capitol Square. That started at 6:15, goes till 1:45 today. And move-in day for UW students, new students and old students. A busy downtown today. Lots of traffic, lots of new people in town. So heads up and have fun with that, I guess. 608-321-1310. 608-321-1310. Have a caller. Let's get to it. Caller number one. Thanks for calling in. Good morning.
7: Good morning.
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6: So I'm guessing you're not interested in the other call who has a 60-foot ladder. 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
7: Plus, it takes three men and a boy

0: just to put the thing up.
1: I know, right? And then the, who's got the guts to go up there? Yeah, I hear you. Thank you, sir. Have a great day.
0: Okay.
1: Appreciate it. 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That's how you do it. Give me a call. 608-321-1310. 608-321-1310. Cloudy skies, partly cloudy, that is, specifically, and 64. Nice start to your weekend. Caller number two, good morning. Thanks for calling in. How are you?
2: Hey, good morning.
1: Jim, he's on
2: Sun
1: schedule
2: is
1: today.
2: Up this morning.
1: It is. Behind the clouds.
2: It's good. Hey, this morning, is anybody out there need about 5 pounds of mercury?
1: Whoa.
2: I got some laboratory mercury, and whatever it is on the market, I'd sell it for half price. I got it for a special purpose years ago, and I just found it.
1: And what was that?
2: And I know I paid a lot of money for it when I bought it. And then also this morning, if anybody's got a nice, oh, good-sized bench vise, I'm looking for one of them. My nephew there, his bench vise broke. And also this morning, I'm still looking for a double barrel 410 and a 1911 45.
1: Yep.
2: Eventually, I'll find what I want.
1: One of these days.
2: Yeah, I'm very patient. And, God, I had a good joke for you, too, but I completely spaced out and forgot it. I'll remember. I got to write it. I got to start writing these down, but then I lose
1: that's
2: the paper.
1: I know, right? Then you got to tie a string to it, yeah.
2: Yeah, I know. I was going to throw out bits of bread.
1: Find your joke, yeah.
2: Anyway, you can call me at area code 608-493-2378. And I still got a whole bunch of weed eaters if somebody wants some of them. They're cheap, cheap, cheap.
1: How was the steam show?
2: You could get running.
1: Yeah, how was the steam show?
2: I didn't go.
1: Well, come on.
2: No, doggone it. I went up there Thursday and helped out a friend of mine, and physically I can't do it by myself, and I couldn't find no help.
1: Gotcha, okay.
2: It's too bad. I hate missing it because it's so darn much fun to look at that beautiful stuff.
1: Yeah, you always talk about that.
2: Really interesting stuff there this year.
1: Awesome. And quickly, I was going to ask, I'm imagining this in my mind. When you touch your mercury, do you have your lab coat on, your white lab coat?
2: I don't touch it. It's in one of those stoneware jugs.
1: Oh, it's in a non-touching jug.
2: Dude, I don't want to touch nothing. Yeah, it's creepy. They say you can absorb that through your skin.
1: Okay, sounds fun.
3: This is your honey hole.
1: Oops, sorry about that.
2: When we were kids, we used to play with it, take apart thermometers and stuff.
1: Oh, yeah.
2: And then coat pennies and dimes with it. We get it all over our fingers and
1: that's
2: stuff.
1: What happened.
2: Maybe that's why I'm retarded today.
1: Oh, come on.
2: Well, hey, thanks a lot, bud. Take care.
1: See you, Jim.
2: Good morning to Berlin, too.
1: Good morning, Berlin. All right, Jim, caller 2, 608-493-2378. 608-493-2378. 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
1: Good morning, 721. 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I'm Casey James, Guaranteed Human. iHeartRadio invites you to join me. 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We'll get you on the air right away. You can unload your items or in search of that treasure. You just never know. Cloudy skies right now, partly cloudy, 64 officially. Expect a chance of showers, storms today, high 76, according to 27 storm track meteorologist Tanner Blonky. You know, when you're online, Instagram, looking at reels, what have you, and all of a sudden, you stay a little bit long, and then wham, your algorithm starts feeding you these things. Well, I got that going on, and some of them are interesting thoughts. You know, some are fun thoughts about weird things, and other are serious thoughts where you just go, whoa, that kind of hits you. So right now, some fun thoughts. We'll maybe get to the other thoughts later on. But the skin of a polar bear is completely black under all the white fur. A single bolt of lightning contains enough energy to toast 100,000 slices. The word typewriter can be typed using only the top row of keys. And the first phone book ever published contained only 50 names and no phone numbers. And finally, your nose can remember 50,000 individual scents over the course of your life. Some better than others. 608-321-1310. 608-321-1310. Garage Sale and News Talk 1310. WIBA. Good morning. Caller number three. Welcome to the program.
16: Hi. Hello. I have a... Am I on?
1: Yes, you are. Go ahead.
16: Okay. 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
1: And I guess those bunk beds were used after all day of canning, right?
16: Yeah, right.
1: All right. Thank you, ma'am. Have a great day.
16: Just for the grandchildren when they visited.
1: Okay, so. Gotcha. All right. Appreciate the call. Have a good day.
16: Yep. Bye-bye.
1: Thank you. Bye now. Caller 3 with the canning supplies for sale, 608-836-9595. Someone else had some items a week or two ago or last week, and I remember flashing back to sitting in a chair with a giant hefty bag of green beans, and you got to sit there, snap off the ends, snap them once or twice, and throw them in a can. Oh, my goodness. Whew. It's good to have green beans after that, but going through the process, well, that's quite a thing there during the canning season. Lots of work, but again, it's all works out good when all the shelves downstairs are loaded with items that you can have whenever you want. So that's a good thing. A lot of work, so hats off to all those people for sure. 608-321-1310, 608-321-1310 to be a part of the garage sale on News Talk 1310 WIBA. Got a reminder, downtown, of course, Farmer's Market going on now. That wraps up at 145, but it's going to be busy down there. Check it out. I drive through there for my other job across to the west side rather than going down to the Beltline. Sometimes I roll through campus. Getting busier. You can just feel it. The energy is rising as the kids moving in. Football coming up in a couple of weeks down at Camp Randall. Move-in day today for UW students, old and new, busy downtown. So heads up when you're tooling around downtown on campus. 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You will like it. Timeout coming up bottom of the hour. Robin stops by. 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
20: Good morning, Cloud. 64 in Madison. The death toll from the Nepal flood has surpassed 600. Officials in the Himalayan country say over 2,500 people, including dozens of Americans and other foreigners, remain missing, and that residents of an entire village that seems to have been washed away are in dire need of support. Now, this flood happened back on Wednesday when the collapse of a glacier sent a deadly wall of water through a mountain town near the Chinese border. Well, here at home, more measles cases in southwestern Wisconsin. Wisconsin's Department of Health yesterday reported 92 cases with 6 probable cases. That's up from 42 cases on Tuesday. Iowa County has most of the cases, followed by Lafayette and Grant counties. In Rock County, a driver in Beloit arrested on an OWI charge following a T-bone crash that left one person seriously injured. This happened just before 12:30 yesterday morning. Police say a vehicle ran a stop sign and was hit by another vehicle. A passenger in one of the cars was hospitalized. More citations for Tony Romo.
21: Romo charged with 3 new citations in connection to his July 23rd traffic stop and arrest in Milwaukee on suspicion of OWI. He's charged with OWI first offense, possession of open intoxicants in a motor vehicle, driver, and unsafe passing on the right. Romo is due to appear in court September 21st. The 46-year-old former Dallas Cowboys quarterback was pulled over by a sheriff's deputy on a bridge while driving on Interstate 43. Romo was handcuffed and, because of the amount of traffic, taken to the station for field sobriety tests, which he performed poorly on. He refused to take a breathalyzer test. Romo remains on leave from his broadcast role with CBS Sports. Bob Haig, Wisconsin Radio Network.
20: More creepy details concerning a Fond du Lac man accused of stalking a woman here in Dane County. 47-year-old Benjamin Larson's been charged with felony stalking after pursuing the woman for 13 years following a brief relationship that ended back in 2013. The woman told Madison police Larson's unwanted contact escalated despite her moving to Canada, never responding to his messages. Last Christmas, he sent her a Season's Creepings holiday card. Now, she is married and has a child, which Larson person referred to in the card, despite the woman trying to keep it under wraps. Police also found a padlocked bedroom at his home. It contained a life-size silicone doll on a bed beneath a painting that resembled the victim. Investigators found 5 human skulls, a partial skull, and what appeared to be a human jawbone. That's not all. The basement also had memorabilia linked to serial killers, including Ed Gein, the Zodiac Killer, and John Wayne Gacy. Larson also kept a journal of sorts in which he wrote about driving to the victim's Madison home at night, dressed in black with a machete, watching her house and taking garbage from her bin. He'll be back in court next month. In sports, the Brewers hosting the Texas Rangers this weekend at AmFam Field. The Brewers won last night 6-1. Game 2 is tonight. First pitch at 6:15. The Brewers still have the best record in baseball at 84-51 with 27 games left in the regular season. The Packers wrapped the preseason with a 42-38 win against the Cardinals at Lambeau Field. The regular season opener is September 12th at Minnesota. The Badgers just 8 days from opening against Notre Dame at Lambeau Field. Kickoff right here on 1310 WIBA. And number 5, Wisconsin volleyball played Stanford in Pittsburgh last night. They fall 3-1. They face Pittsburgh tomorrow morning at 11 a.m. Our 27 storm track forecast today, partly sunny, chance for showers and storms. We'll see a high of 76. Chance for showers and storms tonight, a low down to 60 tomorrow. Much like today, partly sunny with a chance for showers and storms, but warmer tomorrow. We'll see a high of 85. 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
1: Good morning, 7:36. I'm Casey James, guaranteed human. 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Right after the show, we post today's phone numbers to WIBA.com. Go there. And the numbers will be there to make your, you can make that call to your wheeling and dealing. Next up, caller number 4. Thanks for calling in. Thanks for hanging on. Good morning.
24: Good morning. Hey, this is Paul calling, and the fair season is over, and I have some leftover feed for some show pigs. So if somebody has pigs out there and can use a number of bags of leftover feed, I have plenty available.
1: That's mighty nice of you.
24: My number is 608-575-0507.
1: How'd your pigs do?
24: We did well. We got a few blue ribbons, and we got a few purple ribbons, and we got a few white ribbons. So we had a good year.
1: Good. Congratulations. All right. Thanks for the call, sir. Have a great weekend.
24: Yep. Bye now. Sure.
1: Bye now. All right. Caller four, pig feed for sale. Or actually, I don't know if he's going to sell it or give it out. But either way, give him a call. Good thing helping you out there. 608-575-0507. Next up, caller five. Good morning. Thanks for calling in. Thanks for hanging on.
4: Good morning, Casey.
1: This must be Mike.
4: It is.
1: Hi, Mike. How are you?
4: I'm fine.
1: Good. Nice, cool day today. Start your weekend. Comfortable?
4: Sure is.
1: Sure is. Darn shooting. But how about last week, man? I swear, I think last week was a perfect week, man. Sunny and nice all week.
4: Yes, it was.
1: I'll take it. Yeah. And I'm hearing the El Nino is coming, right? That means less snow and warmer temperatures for us. Is that true?
4: Oh, I haven't heard that.
1: Yeah. Well, that's what Chris Farley says. El Nino, Spanish for El Nino.
4: So they say a mild winter? Or what?
1: Yeah, less snow and yuck and less freezing temperatures, but still going to be winter, though, you know. But that's what I heard, so we'll see.
4: Okay.
1: The best weather indicator is a rock outside your window. If it's wet, it's raining. If it's white, it's snowing. If it's missing, it got really windy. All right, yeah. Mike, what do you have for us?
4: I've got a 08 Chevy Equinox. It's really dependable vehicle and be a good second vehicle for somebody. Then I've got my 48 Chevy truck yet too that runs and drives and be a good project truck. And I've got a field cultivator that's about 10 foot wide, and I would sell just the steel wheels off it too if somebody wants their 54 inch high nice steel wheels. Somebody just wants the wheels. And then I've got a older DeLaBelle cream separator that's real nice shape. And then I've got a couple Simplicity Broadmoor mowers that they both need a little work, but they get running pretty easily. And the one's got a bagger system on it. It's pretty nice mower. And then I've got an older tobacco box, too. And, well, then I still have my wheel horse snowmobile, too. That's a 399W wheel horse snowmobile.
1: Oh, the old 399W. Okay.
4: Yep. And I guess that's all I have today.
1: All right, Mike, caller 5608-209-2629.
4: Yeah. Oh, one other thing. I got my bobsleigh too. Old antique bobsleigh that make good yard art or something like that.
1: Also, did you mention the scale? I missed that one.
4: I don't think I said that, but you can throw that in there too.
1: He's got a scale, folks. Yep. I don't know the details. I just know it's a big scale. And I could be weighed on it. All right. 608-209-2629. Mike, caller 5. Appreciate the call. Have a great weekend, bud.
4: Thank you.
1: All right. See you later. Thanks. Cloudy skies right now peeking out the window. Comfortable 64 to start your weekend. Weekend in Madison. Partly sunny today. Chance of showers and storms, the 76. Nice day. Partly clear tonight. Chance of rain and storms overnight, low 60. Comfortable. Windows open. As long as it doesn't rain too hard, at least raining sideways, that would be bad with the windows open. Sunday, partly sunny. Chance of showers and storms, high 85. And looking ahead, maybe some showers Monday, 87. Partly sunny. Maybe some storms and showers Tuesday, 89. And guess what? The same for Wednesday, 86, and then return to mostly sunny, 85 on Thursday. Right now, some clouds, 64, at News Talk 1310 WYBA. 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That's rolling along. 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Always sweet to go down there and hang out. 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Again, the adoption process, underdog fee waived adoptions at underdogpetrescue.org. Let's see what else is going on around our area today. Madison Hidden Mystery, From Myth to Mystery, the History Maker Space, Wisconsin Historical Society. That's happening today as well. So just some things happening around the Mad City today. And as I mentioned earlier with the housing and student move-in today, move-in day for UW students, busy downtown. They're going to be bodies walking, lots of extra cars. And remember, a lot of those people that are new to the city may not know all the exact roads, which was our runways or not, because there's been a case when I'm cruising through campus and all of a sudden there's a car facing you as you head out on University Avenue. You're like, uh-oh, I don't think he's from here. But that's how it is. So heads up today around campus. It's going to be busy with lots of folks around as it is UW student move-in day today downtown. 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Also have to remind you, stay tuned. Coming up next hour, we have Fox National News at 8 o'clock, followed by local news, sports, and weather with Robin. And then it is the Home Remodeling Show with Sean Preble and Mike Tuig of Ed Construction. 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Home Remodeling Show with Sean Preble and Mike Tuig of Edge Construction. That's coming up next hour here on News Talk 1310 WIBA. All right, while we're at it, I mentioned some of the fun facts earlier. Now, these are some facts that are kind of hitting in a different way, so let's go through these. Number one, the best day of your life has already happened without you even realizing it. Every year feels shorter because as you age, each one is a smaller fraction of your life. Most of the people you pass by each day will eventually be forgotten, including you. You spend one-third of your life sleeping and one-third of it working for someone else. The time you have left with your loved ones is much shorter than you think. You can't stop time, and no amount of money can buy you a second of it. In 100 years, none of us will be here, and few will even remember that we existed. Each moment that passes is one you'll never get back, no matter how you spend it. And most of your regrets will come from not taking a chance when you had it. And finally, one day your name will be spoken for the last time. No one knows when that will be. Ooh, okay, there you go. Just sharing for you to ponder. 608-321-1310. 608-321-1310. 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
1: 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It is the Garage Sale on News Talk 1310 WIBA, presented by St. Vincent de Paul, helping our neighbors in need. I'm Casey James, Guaranteed Human. Great to have you along. If you'd like to join me, 608-321-1310. 608-321-1310. Final few minutes of the Garage Sale for this Saturday morning. Have a caller standing by. Good morning, caller 6. Thanks for waiting. Good morning.
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18: 220-0604.
1: Got it. Caller 6. Thank you, ma'am. Have a wonderful weekend.
18: I will.
1: All right, appreciate it. I like it. I will. 608-321-1310, 608-321-1310 to be a part of the Garage Sale on News Talk 1310 WYBA. As we wrap up here in the last couple of minutes on TV, they're doing another story regarding Dolly. Oh, my goodness. How about that? That was sad. How rare is it to have someone pass away and everyone just rages and loves and talks about her? I mean, across the entire world. Amazing, amazing person. Met her a couple of times, country shows back in Rockford Metro Center back in the 90s. Just amazing, sweetheart. And all the stuff that comes out in the days of her passing here lately, the stories and stuff she's done that had no clue she did. Wow, what a sweetheart. And we'll miss dear Dolly, that's for sure. All right, a couple more phone calls before we wrap it up. Good morning, caller 7. Thanks for calling in. Good morning. Hello.
19: Hello.
1: Hey, go ahead, please.
19: Okay, I'm on the air now.
1: Yep, got to hustle.
2: Okay. several different things this morning. I've collected books and stuff over the years. I'm running about 90 years of age. I got to get rid of some stuff, but I have the Stoger Shooter's Bible from the year 1929 until 1996. And in my library, I've got the Gun Digest from the first year of publication, which is 1944 till 1996, when I ran out of room. Another thing is, too, my wife, who's deceased now, collected Madame Alexander dolls. There's quite a few people collect those. Those are not the ones you give to the kids to play with. These are the ones that you put on shelves and admire them. There's a national organization. And I should be doing something with those, too.
1: Right.
2: Another thing, I'm looking for a young lady I met in the Miller's grocery store
1: the
2: other day.
1: Can we get a phone number, please, sir? We got a roll. Got another caller behind you, okay? Real quick. Phone number?
2: Okay. The number is 845-7480.
1: And give us a shout next week as well. How about that?
2: What's that?
1: Give us a shout next week as well, okay?
2: Okay, fine.
1: Have a great day. Caller 7608-845-7480. Good morning. You're caller 8. Thanks for calling in. Welcome to the garage sale.
13: Hello. How are you?
1: I'm doing great. How are you? Good to hear from you again.
13: I was just through my time listing and selling. If you don't put a price on things, you don't get many calls.
1: Oh, interesting. Okay.
13: I just thought I'd pass that message along.
1: Yeah, now that you think about that, yeah, because they're thinking just about the item, but then having no idea, is it a good deal or bad deal? Yeah, that's great advice.
13: Yeah, because I don't call if somebody doesn't have a price.
1: I know. I need the facts, baby. Come on.
13: Yeah, there you go.
1: I appreciate that.
13: Okay, have a great day.
1: Yeah, you as well. Thank you very much for that. 608, actually, we're going to be wrapping it up, so I won't even give out the phone number due to the fact we're about out of here this morning here at News Talk 1310 WIBA. Got a reminder, we will go on post. Today's phone number is 2WIBA.com. Go there and you will find the phone number to make a call and do your wheeling and dealing. Of course, get out, enjoy the weekend. Going to be busy downtown. It is move-in day for students, so heads up there. Keep your head on a swivel at intersections for sure for humans and cars. That's what I have to tell you. So again, thanks for calling in. Appreciate it. Also want to leave you with this. Living might mean taking chances, but they're worth taking. Thanks for being there. Always enjoy chatting with you. Have yourself a great weekend.

0: 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I'm just really confused about what happened that day.
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11: Hopes fade. I'm Daria Albinger, Fox News. It is a race against the clock for rescue crews in flood-ravaged Nepal. Here's Fox's Jackie Ibanez, who says more than 600 are confirmed dead.
12: A race against time to find survivors, with the death toll rising following the flooding disaster on the Nepal-China border. More than 600 people are confirmed dead. Another 2,500 people remain missing, among them 90 Americans. Rescue crews are still pulling out survivors caked in mud. The U.S. State Department says so far 5 Americans have been brought to safety.
11: The Red Cross estimates that about 93,000 people will need aid, with clean water being a major concern. President Trump continues to put economic pressure on Iran. Fox's Jonathan Hunt's in Tel Aviv.
13: Iran's supreme leader, the Ayatollah Mujtaba Khamenei, issued a statement calling on his officials to do everything they can to ease the harsh economic pressures on on the Iranian people. He also called for unity in the face of this war against the U.S. President Trump, meantime, is saying that Iran is, quote, begging to make a deal and is a failing nation. Iranian officials hit back against those characterizations today. The foreign minister writing on X, quote, putting diplomacy back on track isn't impossible. It hinges on U.S. understanding of one simple fact. Pressure doesn't work.
11: The U.S. naval blockade on Iran has been in effect since July 14th. President Trump's confirmed that he will mark 25 years since the September 11th attacks at the Pentagon, not in New York City. The White House says Vice President Vance will attend the observance at what was once the World Trade Center, and that other administration officials will go to the ceremony in Shanksville, Pennsylvania. 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
15: Good morning. Sounds like showers and storms for our Saturday. I'm Robin Colbert, WIBA News. A significant jump in measles cases in southwestern Wisconsin. Wisconsin's Department of Health says cases went from 42 on Tuesday to 92 yesterday, with six additional probable cases. Iowa County has the most cases, followed by Lafayette and Grand counties. On the roads, a driver in Beloit arrested on an OWI charge following a T-bone crash that left one person seriously injured. This accident happened just before 12:30 yesterday morning. Police say a vehicle ran a stop sign and was hit by another vehicle. A passenger in one of the vehicles was hospitalized. Madison police arrested a man suspected in a trio of gas station holdups. The armed robberies occurred over the past month at a mobile station on Gammon Lane and a Citgo station that was hit twice on Mineral Point Road. Police say the suspect was taken into custody on Thursday. No other details have been released. In southeastern Wisconsin, a man ticketed for disorderly conduct after he tripped a 9-year-old football player during a youth game in Mount Pleasant. Cell phone video showing the parent of a Milwaukee Colts player going onto the field and tripping the child. The child was not hurt. Man later told police he got impulsive and had apologized to the team and coach. League officials have banned him from attending future games. Janesville's only movie theater abruptly closed its doors this week. In a social media post, Movie 16 Cinemas announced that Thursday was its final day. Now, they do say that they will provide refunds for customers who purchased gift cards. In sports, the Brewers hosting the Texas Rangers this weekend. They beat them last night 6-1. Game 2 is tonight. And the Packers wrapping the preseason with a 42-38 win against the Cardinals at Lambeau Field. Regular season opener is September 12th. Our forecast is up next.
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19: 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Their telephone number, if you think about doing some remodeling, 608-636-3343. That number, 636-EDGE. And joining us in studio this morning is the owner of Edge Construction, Mike Tuig. Mike, how you doing this morning?
18: Great, Sean.
19: It feels like a little triple deja vu here. We've been having some technical stuff. Real quick, we're going to talk this week about some things to discuss with your contractor before the work starts, which is probably a good time to be discussing things with your contractor. But real quick, I know you get a chance most summers to get out west and spend some time open roads on the motorcycle a little bit. And I got to ask, when you see some of these really cool, like, campers, RVs, do you ever think, boy, you know what? I wouldn't mind kind of living that life for a little while.
18: I know you're you love this traveling thing and driving.
19: Yes.
18: I love driving, but usually in a hot rod or a motorcycle.
19: Yeah.
18: So I'm not a camper, but I go to Sturgis every year and ride motorcycles with friends of mine, and we get to see some amazing I don't know what to call these things. To call them a camper is just doesn't do them justice. And there's a wide range, right? There's normal people with normal stuff, and then this year we were parked by some of the there were people that were there that owned Harley dealerships from Tennessee, and they were a very interesting group.
19: Mm-hmm.
18: And apparently that pays pretty well because they had some really cool stuff there. I got to see some of the inside of the camper, and I will say, like, some of the carpentry work in these is very custom, very cool, and I appreciated it. So
19: I figured that was something that you'd be. And it's funny too because there's some parallels there, as you mentioned. You know, most of the stuff you're going to see is kind of the normal stuff. It's very cool, very nice. Nice, but then there's, of course, that other level. And I know when it comes to home remodeling, most of the stuff people are like, we want kind of normal things. Ever so often you get somebody that wants to do something really, really out there. But yeah,
18: I did see a I don't know what vintage this was. It's probably a mid 80s

0: pretty important question, isn't it?
1: It is. And I think especially when you're early in this business, you know, if you're young at remodeling, or you have a small team, or you're the team, you need to specialize, because when times get a little tougher in the world, like they did the last year or two with interest rates, there's less work out there, and you start seeing pickup trucks with they have a sign on it that says I can do a deck and I can design and build a house. I'm like, well, okay, I want to believe people, and I'm not saying they haven't done some of that work, but I think you're better off specializing. We're an electrical contractor. Does that mean I'm an electrician? No, it doesn't. It means that we have had for many years a guy named Dale that works for us. He's a master electrician, and his pedigree is pretty unbelievable. He's worked on a lot of extremely tough commercial stuff all the way down to very simple stuff. He likes working for us. I hope he stays with us forever. And so like that has allowed us to expand our realm there. I always have said, I don't have design shops. Okay. Like a lot of times people expect me to go, hey, where's all the ideas on design? I'm like, well, you know, we, many years ago brought in Heather runs our design side and our sales side. And, I trust her more than anything on the designs. Like I always say, like, okay, the great pictures online are because we found Heather. You know, Heather has taken us to another level on design, and it really helps. And there's a whole complement of people that are in this group that make this work. Some of these bigger jobs, okay, we added framing new houses to our deal maybe 7-8 years ago. Mm-hmm. We didn't really do that before that. Once in a great while we would, but that meant I was out there leading the crew of people. And so I understand framing, but I don't do it that much anymore. We found this guy named Ron. Ron runs our people on that side, is an extremely good framer. And when we have additions or something where we need a lot of horsepower, Ron is like, and his gang are like, oh, great, we get to do something different. You know, I'm thinking, oh, this is awesome. You know, you get this enthusiastic group. So I think as a homeowner, if you're out shopping for who's going to do this for Ron, who's going to do all this work, and who do I talk to about doing it, you need to spend a little bit of time trying to figure out who's good at what, right? Mm-hmm. So I've a lot of remodeling friends in this business around the country and locally, and almost all of them are I always joke, your guys in suits that have to come people like us to do come find people like us to me to do your work, because we're the horsepower people, and that's largely where construction has gone. Like new builders, they're not really builders, they hire people like us to build their houses. And so I don't have a problem with the system. It's been great. It's allowed me to put a lot of food on tables. Yeah. But just because somebody says they can do everything, and you know, when you're hungry, you got to do what you got to do. I'm not faulting them, but as a homeowner, I think your best result is probably with somebody that specializes or you know, really does have this complement of skill sets.
0: Does that bring in the importance of asking for, you know, examples? Like, for example, if I'm doing a kitchen, the guy can, with all those things on the side of his van, can tell me he's done. I as a homeowner would maybe like to see some previous work and just kind of gauge what that is. I mean, is that a fair question to be asking?
1: It is. It is. You know, and people would ask me those questions, and before I branched off into remodeling, I was a good carpenter, and I had installed hundreds of kitchens. Mm. But had I designed it, had I come up with the ideas, could I provide product? Did I have cabinets that I liked that I had access to? Not really. I'd put in what somebody put in front of me. So if a builder showed up with builder grade stuff, I can make that material look great. Mm-hmm. Do we put in that kind of stuff now? No, we don't. Because okay, now I've got to stand behind it. Now I've got access to better things. We've talked a lot about our Great Northern cabinets, and I joke about how far they are up there and what they do, but they have just been the greatest thing for me. I love this company. They produce a great cabinet at a great price point. I mean, a lot of people think, well, we've got to pay a ton extra for something like this that offers all these custom options. Well, not really. It was more about us having

0: years enough of experience to even get in with a company like that, because, you know, there's a lot of people I would love to buy from this company, and they have limited production and they want to protect their reputation too. So, like, yeah, there's a lot of moving parts to it.
1: Is there something, when you mentioned, you know, some of the products that you use and some of the products that you won't use, is that part of that too? Is like, I don't know how you describe, like, what's your baseline almost, like, what is your standard? I don't know if there's a good way to phrase it other than just simply saying, hey, what do you work to? Would you do something more budget friendly if it means, you know, kind of cutting? I mean, how would I approach that conversation?
0: We get talked into this, and it's almost never a great result. Mm. A lot of times, I'm going to pick on the vinyl plank floorings, okay? Mm. We put in a fair amount of vinyl plank flooring. Our floor on the product that we're going to put in has changed a lot in the last 5 years, and it's because of problems, right? Mm. So I'm not trying to say don't put in vinyl plank flooring. I'm saying know what you're putting in and find out where the floor is. So when we get talked into it, it's usually because a homeowner did some in another area of the house, and they want to kind of match up, and it's like, it's always the big box stuff. It's always kind of on the lower end of quality. And it just leads to a lot of heartache on our side because, okay, now we've got to stand behind this. And I don't want to put in a product that's only going to last, you know, I'm not saying it's only going to last 5 or 10 years, but some of it, yes. One of our main suppliers, by the way, dropped 50% of their product in the vinyl plank flooring lines because they were getting callbacks to every house. Well, okay, we luckily weren't putting in any of those anyways because I already knew this storm was coming. We still sell vinyl plank flooring, but a lot of experiences led us to going, okay, we're not going to put this in. Now, when I was the one-man show and I was just doing these jobs myself, you know, a lot of times I would just send homeowners off to the flooring company and say, okay, you pick out whatever you pick out, I'll install. It's going to be fine. Well, okay, that's not a problem if you're small and doing 4 jobs a year. If you're bigger, your reputation's really good, you want to maintain that, you're doing 50 jobs a year, well, that's a little different. Your exposure is tougher. So I think, like, it's all just about asking the right questions. Mm-hmm. Now, can you find somebody small that doesn't have the team like that we've got and a couple other people have got around town? Sure you can. But it, like you mentioned right off the bat, you asked about specialization. If that person or small group does roofs, that's all they do, chances are they're educating themselves. They're going through training. They're looking at product. They're staying in their lane. If you get that same company to do your bath, well, now you're, you know, I'm not saying it's going to turn out bad, but, you know, buyer beware, right? So specialization gets to be pretty important.
1: 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Is some of it too kind of, and obviously not universal, but you do kind of get what you pay for. I feel like a lot of times, you know, you mentioned some of those flooring options. You go to big box store XYZ on any Saturday or Sunday, there's going to be some special pricing on whatever for these vinyl flooring. I feel like I've known folks over the years that have, and a lot of times they're doing it themselves, have installed that stuff themselves and really regret it because it's basically you just wasted your whole weekend on something that's going to last maybe a year and, you know.
0: Well, I mean, I see the attraction, okay? You go in the big box stores, everything looks like it's $2 a foot, roughly, and you're going, well, why should I pay this company $7 or $8 a foot to put in this product? Well, for all those reasons I mentioned, okay, if we put it in, we don't want you to hate it. I mean, that's a job. Even if it's for a year or 10 years, you know, we don't want it to fail. I mean, think of the resources that went into making even a crappy product, right?
1: Yeah.
0: It's got to be, well, it's an oil-based product. The vinyl flooring is an oil-based product. So we're pumping oil, we're processing, we're putting it on trucks, we're shipping it across oceans, we're whatever the process is, just a lot of resources go into doing that. And if it's just, you know, I don't want to waste those. It just seems foolish. So I always say, like, greenest product is the one that stays in the game the longest, okay? We've talked a lot about 3/4 inch nail down floors from, you know, 100 years ago. We're refinishing some of these floors and they've still got 100+ years of life left in them. It's the greenest product ever invented.
1: Yeah.
0: It probably doesn't feel like it to people because you're using resources, but well, everything does, right?
1: Yeah. Anything about, yeah, it's the floor that's going to be around for another 100 years. You're going, that's a pretty good, not only good environmentally, but good investment as well.
0: It is. And there are areas where, okay, so, we'll take a lower level remodel, right? Mm-hmm. Pretty, not a great place for a 3/4 inch nail down natural wood floor.
1: Mm.
0: Great place for, vinyl plank flooring. Works well. I'll give you another kind of, I don't know what you want to call it, a pro tip or something. Even the floating vinyl plank floors now, we glue down.
1: Mm.
0: I think we're the only ones in town. What we're looking for is sort of a more guaranteed result, okay? The floating floors, we were getting complaints that they were noisy, that they expanded and contracted too much, and sometimes the joints would come apart, you know. And so this is just one more kind of insurance plan. Yes, it's a little more expensive, but we're trying to get you to be happy with that product and have it last a lot longer so we don't waste those resources.
1: Talking this morning with Mike Tuig, owner of Edge Construction. Talking this week about things to discuss with your contractor before the work begins. We'll get into things like working hours, where's everybody going to park, where's all this stuff going to go as it gets removed. We'll get the details from Mike. We'll do that next. 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
3: This weekend, we are tracking chances of showers and storms, with today having the highest chances and the coolest temperature is a high of 76. Then tonight, we'll drop down to the low 60s before warming back up to a high of 85 for tomorrow. With your 27 storm track forecast, I'm meteorologist Tanner Blonke.
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1: 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That number 636-EDGE. Talking about some of the things to discuss with your contractor before the work begins. And of course, I know one of the big questions is as far as is like timeline, when can the work begin? But also there's another way to look at that, when can the work begin, which is what kind of hours are things going to be, you know, your house becomes a job site. And I've learned this from you is you want to know, when are things going to be going on? That's an important question and conversation, isn't it?
0: It is, because we went through this work from home deal, and actually a lot of our government workers are still at home. Yes. And I noticed that sometimes the workday starts a little slower in that situation. I don't know if you know anybody that has happened to.
1: Sister, yes, that's it. Works from home.
0: I mean, okay, they might have, if they had to be at work by 7:30 or 8 previously, they probably had to get up at 6 and they're up and rolling and they don't rind so much if you show up at 7 or 7:30 to start your job.
1: Yeah.
0: But now, if you just got to walk from the bedroom to the office, I don't know. I'm joking a little bit, but it has made a difference. And there are people that have some kind of summer hours, like when the kids are home. Yeah, well, you know, you got to get this work done. So with our people, like our internal people, sometimes we can hold them off till 8 o'clock. It's not too big a deal. Then we get itchy. We need to get going, right? Because these people need to get home to their families too. So if they work till 4 or 5, and that's a pretty long day doing what we do, I want to get them home to dinner. I mean, that's the way it works. So, there are trades that we hire out, not very many, but really it's just plumbers and heating. And with them, we have great trades, and I'm just happy that they show up when we call them.
1: Yeah.
0: And so I try not to dictate too much. If they say, you know, their work, they want to be going by 7. Well, okay, it's usually a day or two, going to have to suffer through it, going to have to make order. I ask homeowners to be understanding. Sometimes they are, sometimes, you know, they're kind of not. But, you know, we are trying to get this work done. You know, we got to do everything we can to clear the path for these people.
1: Mm-hmm. I was going to ask you, too, you mentioned working with some of the trades, working with plumbing and heating. Is that a question, too, to ask is, like who do you work with? Obviously, as much as you guys do a lot of stuff at Edge Construction, there are certain specialties that you bring in others. And I know, there are, I don't mention them on air, but when you talk off the air, you are very particular about who these people are that you bring along. Is that for a homeowner a question they should be asking as well if they're contractor?
0: Yeah, I think it's fair. How much of this work is subcontracted out? Because, okay, then you're more of a pencil pusher than a, well, now it's not pencil pushing anymore. It's a smartphone pusher.
1: Yeah.
0: but then actually doing the work. And so how long have you been with these people? What's your relationship to them? How do they affect the schedule? Or how do you get quality control? Is everybody showing up on this job? Do they have workman's comp being paid on them? That's a great question. Yeah. So it's fair to ask who these people are. Once in a while, I'll mention one of those trades to people, and they're like, oh, I had a bad experience with them. Can we use somebody else? Well, we do have secondary trades that handle kind of our overflow. We've been with the same people for a long time, but once in a while we can trade off. But yeah, it is kind of funny. I say, well, okay, let's break. What went wrong? We want to keep good contractors in business, whether it's people like us or our trades that we bring in. And sometimes it's like, okay, were the expectations realistic? Were they coming in under a really stressful situation? I'm thinking of, maybe a failure of a water valve in the house, and now we've got water spraying everywhere. This happened to a customer of ours, by the way. We've worked a few times in their house. It was not related to anything we did, by the way.
1: Yeah.
0: It had nothing to do with us. It was an area that we hadn't touched. But they called us. What do? We get a trade over there. We get a plumber over there. But they couldn't come fast enough. They couldn't, the homeowner's under a ton of stress. But I think it's realistic to go, okay, these are people too, and they're trying to please you.
1: Yeah.
0: Maybe they didn't meet quite your expectations, but let's be fair.
1: Yeah, with that, and I kind of joking, but all seriousness, when it comes to, those two areas that you mentioned earlier about heating and plumbing, people can talk to you about, but you are very particular about who these people are. And of course, is that typical, by the way? Is like, do most contractors have like a preferred, company that they'll work for when it comes to that other types of work that may be outside of their wheelhouse or specialty?
0: They do. I think it's an advantage. I remember back to when I was young at this and I was small, beggars can't be choosers, right? We've heard this saying, but it's especially true. So you have to be very accommodating to those trades because they have a lot of options of people to work for. And if you want to be on their list, you're like, it's not like you can say, I need you here this aft, right? Mm-hmm. And we try not to do that to her. I'm not saying we're in the bully pulpit now, but we're able to get a lot of help from those trades. When we have an issue or... I'm trying to think of something recently that they helped us out with. I think it was just a mistake. We had our cabinet had drawers and doors on one or drawers on one side, and it was open on the other side for a vanity, basement vanity. And the plumber that was out just kind of misread the plan mm-hmm. and plumbed it on the other side. We were able to get them back within an hour of needing them desperately. Because we had template the next day and for countertops, and so I probably couldn't have made that work when I was younger at this, mm-hmm. right? We try to accommodate them. We still don't want them mad at us. We want them to be happy and want to do our work. And a lot of that, homeowners play a big role in that too.
1: What about too? As we talk about some of the the questions we ask in those conversations, you don't always think about. And I know we talked about old floors being removed and other things, trash flow and trash management and dust management, which is funny because I don't know if we've talked about it on the show. I think one of the things you've mentioned is people don't realize how much time is spent just cleaning up and preparing. These are things too you want to work with the homeowner and the contractor. How does this stuff get handled, whether it's dust management or just general trash and removal of that stuff?
0: Yeah. So this is I think, fully probably 15% of our budgeted numbers are probably spent on cleanup. Mm-hmm. And it's just, we're just trying to have some honesty here, right? Our people are supposed to clean up during the day and at the end of the day. Occasionally one of those trades comes in and isn't quite as clean as our people, and homeowners are a little spoiled maybe with our people. And if they can't be there the minute that other trade finishes to clean up, sometimes we get a phone call and it's frustration. We live in, I always call it internally, I call it, we live in Amazon world, right? Where, Sean, when you order something from Amazon, when do you want it?
1: Later today.
0: Yeah. You want it later today. What happens if it shows up in a week?
1: Oh,
0: you're just like,
1: what happened? Yeah, something's wrong. I'm not happy.
0: Right.
1: Yeah.
0: And so it's, I pick on us and our homeowners sometimes. And my point is, it's a team effort. Okay. Mm-hmm. If this job's running well and one trade comes in and they're sometimes the trade making the mess isn't the one that's going to clean it up, by the way. And it's really helpful for a homeowner to go shoot us a note. Hey, these guys got done. Do you know when this is going to get cleaned up? Because we just can't be everywhere at once, right? Mm-hmm. And so gets it on our radar, and it's very helpful. The when this works best is when everybody's involved in mm-hmm. it, right? And so I'm not saying to lower your expectations. Like, we don't want to I don't like when there's messes in houses. I also don't like sitting a 30-yard dumpster in front of somebody's garage for 3 months while this is going on. I mean, I think it's kind of tacky. Mm-hmm. So we tend to have a dumpster there during the heavy-duty part of the job, framing and demo. And then once that's over, we pull the dumpster. It's usually sometimes within a couple of days. And then we're hauling cans back. So whenever somebody from our company goes there, they're bringing empties and they're taking stuff back. And so I hope it's nicer for homeowners. They really, you know, they have their yard back, sooner, but, you know, like relying on everybody to use that system is sometimes a little tough. So
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15: Good morning. Cooler temps and scattered rain for Saturday. I'm Robin Colbert, WIBA News. Madison police have arrested a man suspected in a trio of gas station holdups. The armed robberies occurred over the past month at a mobile station on Gammon Lane and a Citgo station that was hit twice on Mineral Point Road. Police say the suspect was taken into custody on Thursday. No other details have been released. More measles cases in southwestern Wisconsin. The Department of Health yesterday reporting 92 cases with 6 probable cases. Now that's up from 42 cases on Tuesday. Iowa County has most of the cases, followed by Lafayette and Grant counties. A legislative leader says he's open to voting on a tax relief deal.
16: The message from Republican Joint Finance Committee co-chair Representative Mark Bourne comes as Wisconsin's estimated budget surplus reaches $3 billion. Bourne says he's ready to return to Madison and vote on a deal, quote, that delivers meaningful tax relief. A previous tax relief deal earned endorsement from Democratic Governor Tony Evers, but fell through earlier this year. Republican candidate for governor Tom Tiffany lobbied against the measure at the time, and 3 Republican senators joined all Democrats in voting against it. Raymond Newpert, Wisconsin Radio Network.
15: Janesville's only movie theater abruptly closed its doors this week. In a social media post, Movie 16 Cinemas announced that Thursday was its final day. They say the theater will provide refunds for customers who purchase gift cards. In sports, Brewers hosting the Texas Rangers this weekend and beat them last night 6-1. Game 2 is tonight. The Packers wrapping up the preseason last night with a 42-38 win against the Cardinals at Lambeau Field. The regular season opener September 12th at Minnesota. Our forecast today, partly sunny, chance for showers and storms, 76 are high. Chance for showers and storms again tonight, a low of 60.
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1: 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And some great links there, Facebook, Pinterest, and of course, that very cool link to house as well. Talk this week with Mike Tuig about some of those conversations to have with your contractor before the work starts. And we were talking about trash and the dumpster and those kind of things. There are some areas, I think, you know, Isthmus, and I know you guys do a lot of work down on the Isthmus and some of these great homes that folks are really saying, I want to make sure that they're going to be preserved and looking great and functioning great for years to come, where things like dumpsters are just kind of out of the question, aren't they?
6: Oh, sometimes. Yeah. I mean, it's parking down there is just an issue no matter what, right? And then you've got the one morning or afternoon a week where you can't park on this side of the street.
1: Even
6: or
1: odd,
6: the street.
1: Yeah.
6: You have to park. Can't have anything within 4 feet of the driveway. Sometimes we get kind of called in for that. Thank you very little. But. Sorry. You can tell I have a little PTSD from working out.
1: Yeah.
6: The reward is you get to improve these fantastic historical houses. A lot of fun old stuff down there. The challenge is, if we're talking about trash, the challenge down there is, do we have room for a dumpster? Probably not. A lot of those houses don't even have a driveway that we can set something in temporarily. That means we're trying to get a street permit. We just finished a very big job downtown Madison on one of the streets down there on the Isthmus. Mm-hmm. And it's escaping me this minute, but very nice job. Great result. We applied for a street permit for like 4 months, could not get a street permit for a dumpster. I don't know what happened. Maybe we did it wrong or something, but it was frustrating. And so that meant we're pulling our trailer down there. We're trying to do everything we can to take care of it. But that's a challenge.
1: Is that something that you think about in some of those, you know, those challenging neighborhoods just because of logistics? Something to talk with your contractor about, like, what's kind of, how do you envision this ultimately working? What's almost saying, like, what's the plan here for not the work inside, but handling things outside?
6: Right. Those discussions have to take place. And a lot of times we're saying, hopefully you'll talk to your neighbors too. I mean, because just so they know what's going on and what you're doing and, you know, I'm trying to cultivate that good relationship, and we don't want to hurt that relationship in any way. If there is a driveway and maybe a little garage, staging areas for materials, for trash, for a lot of things can happen there. It's very helpful. And so the challenge always is, okay, if we're remodeling you downstairs down there, that generally means you got to get some things out of there. Mm-hmm. Well, we know where they go. They go out, maybe in another room somewhere. But the staging is always a challenge. All these things really need to be gone over. And I think it's a great way to kind of gauge the experience of your contractor too. If they're ready with and willing to talk about these potential issues that are going to happen on the job from day one, really. And they've got good ideas or good plans, or maybe the two of you can work through this together. I think you're probably talking to somebody that's got good experience.
1: Do we have folks wondering about how things are handled as far as like recycling, reclaiming, those type of areas as well? I know obviously it's something here in Dane County, people often is top of mind asking, like, hey, cabinets, for example, may not fit the design, maybe outdated, but there's still life in them. Is that something to be talking with your contractor as well about how those type of things are handled?
6: They are. And so cabinets are a big one because There's a lot of times I pick on the 80s and 90s designs and architects and things because, you know, everything sort of looked the same.
1: Yeah.
6: And it's not, by today's standard, with all these options, it's not very attractive. And so there's a lot of times we're taking things out that have some life left in them. And so cabinets, we have the option of the restore, right? Mm-hmm. That's probably our main option. There are times when they say, hey, we can't use them. We've got too many, or we've got too many of the same thing. It doesn't happen very often, but it does happen. Occasionally, we had one recently where we took cabinets out. I will just say they weren't that attractive. We knew somebody that needed some cabinets. Sometimes people will call us and say, hey, you know, I know a family that doesn't have the wherewithal to buy new cabinets. And if you have something, come up. And so sometimes we have those kind of in the wings.
1: Mm-hmm.
6: And if we can shift resources to somebody like that, that we're certainly happy to do that. And to me, it's just so less wasteful, right?
1: Yeah.
6: It's not just the, okay, filling up the landfill. That's one thing. I mean, but wood deteriorates and turns into soil at some point. It's not like the plastic products, but just the thought of all the resources that go into making those cabinets. And so if somebody else can use them and get a deal, meaning free, we do that. And I think that same job, the fridge went to somebody, the dishwasher's getting reused, the microwave, I believe, went to somebody.
1: Wow.
6: And so, you know, like I said, we work very hard on doing that. And generally around Madison, it's pretty important to people that things get used that have some life left in them.
1: What about remounting them in the home, like garage, laundry room? Do you get folks that are asking about that sometimes?
6: Once in a while. So, yeah, people will do some maybe workshop cabinets out of old kitchen cabinets or like you mentioned, the garage. That might be a good spot for them.
1: 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That number 636-EDGE. 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
1: 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That's 636-EDGE. Talking this week with Mike Tuig about some of the questions and conversations to be having with a contractor right from the get-go, things to kind of start off that relationship. We talk a lot about, I get all geeked out about technology. And I know one of the areas that technology has really been a great benefit is for home security, but also access and understanding, like, which doorway are the contractors coming through? How are they going to get in? When can they get in? And technology has played a role. There's obviously some old-fashioned things as well, but that is an important discussion to be having with your contractor, isn't it?
6: It is. And the first kind of frontline thinking on access to me is, so we want the most efficient way to get materials into the construction area. And the second thing would probably be, I want to be able to separate, if possible, the living space from the construction area. So we got a clearly marked path. If you're bringing something to that house, we're going to have floor protection down. We're going to have the pathway laid out, right? So if you come in, you're going to know what to do. We email our suppliers, we call our suppliers, we text our suppliers, and any other trades that we would use so that they know what to do. Now, does it 100% happen? If only we lived in that 100% world, but generally people are trying to do it right. Mm-hmm. And so it's another spot where homeowners can help us with our job. There's another part to this where I don't really want people working on the job venturing into other areas of the house because it's just it kind of looks bad, right? Mm-hmm. It's not what you want. I've had homeowners call me and go, we didn't use you. I'm sorry, but I hear you on the radio. We answer some questions just on how a contractor should be treating my house. Mm-hmm. And I hear stories of, okay, we have a basement finish happening here, and they'll find somebody coming out of a bathroom upstairs. And I go, well, okay. On our job, I'd say that should never happen. Like, we talk about it. We don't want that happening. We don't want our people using your bathroom. I'd rather have them drive to the gas station. I would say we have very gracious homeowners, and they're going, a lot of times they're trying to talk you into doing this. I'm like, please don't do it because, you know, I'm just on the off chance here. You wipe your hands on a towel and you've got something on them that stains. I don't know. Anything could happen, right? And so that access and security thing is big. We have people. We usually do a lockbox. So it's a code. You punch it in. You can get a key out and you have access to the job. Sometimes we do. We have homeowners that will change their garage code to a temporary code just during the project, and then that's the access to the house. Since you're a techie guy, we can talk about the fancy doorknobs. Do you have one of these, by the way?
1: Oh yeah,
6: you do.
1: Oh yeah,
6: I love it. So you can probably give people temporary access, right?
1: Yes, you can create separate codes for them. You can give them temporary access. You can just off things. For example, if you've got kiddos like I do that come home from school, you can get an alert when a particular code to unlock the door is used. So yeah, they're super convenient.
6: So in theory, you're knowing what's happening, you know, all the time. And by the way, I will say, whenever we've worked for the area police forces, they generally all do stuff like that. So that might be telling you something. That technology is not that intimidating, right? No. It's not that hard to learn. Are you hesitating?
1: No, not at all. It's surprisingly simple, which again is it's a very, very cool thing. Yeah, it's easy to set up. You got an app on your phone, and then it's easy to use as well. Before we wrap up this week, one thing though, you had mentioned, you know, you get calls of people that listen to the program and say, hey, I had working with a different contractor, this type of thing went on. Is that normal? Those kind of things. The other important thing, speaking of like that contact and communication, knowing who, if you hire, let's say I hire Mike and Edge, of course, that's exactly who I would hire. When I do hire you guys, having a contact person or a point person specifically on that job, understanding who that is something you should ask as well, isn't it?
6: It is. And this can lead to more frustration, I think, than anything. Mm. And it happens because from our side, okay, we call the design portion of this basically right up to contract, right? And maybe up to the first day is kind of the thing. So up to that point, you are talking to a designer, you've got them, I don't want to say it's your beck and call, but kind of, I mean, they have other people that they have to deal with too, so they're talking to you. Once construction starts, we want to hand off to somebody that's in the field. It's hard because homeowners get used to talking to this person. If that person in the field doesn't get back to him in a minute, what would you do, Sean?
1: I'm calling my designer.
6: And so the problem is if you've got a question that's related to construction, that designer, first you got to get hold of them, and now they're working on a whole new set of designs, right, with somebody else or multiples. And so they may not be able to satisfy you right away. And if you do get a hold of them, they've got to get a hold of the person in the field. It's this round robin of information. So we really ask homeowners to go, okay, you're going to think this is not a big deal, but it is. So establish that communication. We try to take that person, meet face-to-face, exchange numbers, even though it's in the scope of work on the job for everybody to know. All that information is in there, but still, I think there needs to be a personal connection there because you're going to have a lot of questions for them. You're going to have a lot of communication that needs to happen with them.
1: As we talked this morning with Mike Tuig, and speaking of that great communication and great options to share information, Really good website. 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
11: Race against time. I'm Roxanne Evans, Fox News. Rescue operations continue along the Nepal border after catastrophic flooding. Fox's Jeff Paul has details from London.
12: Authorities in Nepal warning locals to get back and turn around that a flood is coming. That's the reality on the ground as officials fear an already devastated region could get hit again. Recovery operations in both China and Nepal suspended for hours as lakes near Wednesday's glacier collapse get dangerously close to bursting. Rescues have since resumed, but teams are on high alert. In the aftermath of the landslide and flash floods, crews continue to pull survivors.
11: And President Donald Trump was in Texas Friday, where he had a call with the ISS crew and awarded medals to the crew of the Artemis II. Fox's Mark Meredith in Washington with details.
13: To be with you is a great honor, and I just want to thank Jessica, Anil, Jack, great Americans, great patriots, brave people. I wouldn't do it. I will tell you right now, I hate to admit it, I would not want to do it. But some people love it more than anything, and you have amazing courage.
14: President Trump, he has no personal interest in going to space. He'd love to see the opportunity for more people. While in Houston, the president also had a chance to present the Congressional Space Medal of Honor to the Artemis II crew, which recently took a journey around the moon, traveling over parts no human has ever seen before.
11: Well, the president also signed an executive order to create a space academy. The Seneca Nation firing back at President Trump's Lake America order. Seneca Nation President J. Conrad Seneca demanding the name change be reversed, calling it an attack on indigenous history and a violation of a 1794 treaty. 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
16: This weekend, we are tracking chances of showers and storms, with today having the highest chances and the coolest temperature is a high of 76. Then tonight, we'll drop down to the low 60s before warming back up to a high of 85 for tomorrow. With your 27 storm track forecast, I'm meteorologist Tanner Blonkey.
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19: 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And today I want to talk about something I think a lot of retirees are feeling right now. Not necessarily panic. I don't even know if I'd call it fear. Maybe the better word is uneasiness. Because if you're watching the news and then looking at the stock market, the two don't seem to really make sense together. Think about what's going on in the world right now. We still have inflation running above where most of us would like it. We've had an enormous disruption of global energy markets because of the war involving Iran and the problems getting ships through the Strait of Hormuz. And Russia and Ukraine have now been at war for years. And we're in another political season here at home with congressional primaries, political fighting, midterm elections approaching in November. So interest rates and bond yields also remain an issue. And then there's this whole AI, artificial intelligence. AI has created enormous wealth in the stock market, but now people are asking a legitimate question. Is this the beginning of an economic transformation, or are we watching another investment bubble being created right in front of us? And despite all that, the stock market has continued to show remarkable resilience. So if you're 45 years old and you're putting money in your 401k, maybe you look at all this and say, interesting. But if you're 60, 65, you accumulated $1.5 million, $2 million, $3 million, and that money represents 30 or 40 years of your life savings, you might be asking a very different question. Mike, how in the world am I supposed to retire with all this uncertainty going on? And that's what we're going to talk about here today. The wall of worry. There's an old expression on Wall Street that I think perfectly describes what we're experiencing. Markets climb a wall of worry. Think about that image. There's a wall and every concern becomes another brick. Inflation, there's a brick. Iran, another brick. The Strait of Hormuz, another brick. Russia, Ukraine, another brick. Interest rates, another brick. The election, government debt, AI valuations, brick, brick, brick. And you look at this wall and you think, how can the stock market possibly climb over that? Yet markets have historically done exactly that. Not every time, not in a straight line, and certainly not without painful declines along the way. But there's almost always something to worry about. And that's the first lesson I want you to take away today. Uncertainty is not an unusual condition for investing. Uncertainty is the normal condition for investing. And that's a very important distinction. Because if your retirement strategy requires us to wait until uncertainty disappears, well, I've got some bad news. You're never going to retire. So when exactly

exactly would you have felt safe? So let's play a little game here. Let's say you're approaching retirement today and you tell me, Mike, I'm nervous. Maybe I'll wait till things calm down. Okay, fair enough. So tell me, when exactly would you have felt comfortable? Would you have felt comfortable investing in early 2020? Probably not. We had a global pandemic. Businesses were closed. Airplanes were grounded. People couldn't go to restaurants. We didn't know when the economy was going to reopen. So 2020 wasn't comfortable. What about 2022? Inflation took off. The Fed raised interest rates from 0 to 5%. Interest rates were rising. Stocks and bonds were both falling. Russia invaded Ukraine. It probably didn't feel very comfortable then either. What about during the financial crisis, 2007 to 2009? Certainly not. Banks were failing. Real estate was collapsing. Unemployment was climbing. What about September 11th? What about the dot-com crash? What about wars in the Middle East? What about presidential elections? What about government shutdowns, debt ceiling fights, recessions? The point isn't that those events didn't matter. They absolutely mattered. The point is, when you look backward, the past feels obvious. When you're living through it, the future always feels uncertain. And folks, that's investing. Your brain doesn't experience a $300,000 loss as volatility. But there's another side to this, right? And this is where I have tremendous empathy for somebody listening who's 60, 62, or even 67 years old. Financial people like to use the word volatility. Advisors, brokers, they don't talk about risk. They talk about volatility. It's a nice clinical word. Expect some volatility. Okay, but let's make that real. Suppose you accumulated $2 million. The market drops 15%. On paper, that's potentially a $300,000 loss, depending on how you're invested. Now, nobody sits at the kitchen table with their spouse and says, honey, don't worry. We're just experiencing a little volatility. What they say, what the heck? We just lost $300,000. You see, that's different. You just lost a lake house. You just lost 3 years of retirement income. That's money you spent decades accumulating and lost it in a matter of a month or two. And now you're not 42. You're 60. You're 62. You're 66. You're about to stop working. You don't necessarily have another 20 years of paychecks ahead of you. So when somebody approaching retirement says they're nervous about the market, I don't dismiss that. I think it's perfectly rational. The mistake isn't feeling nervous. The mistake is allowing that emotion to become the retirement strategy itself. So I want you to meet John and Mary. I want to give you an example. We're going to call them John and Mary. John is 66. Mary is 64. John is planning to retire at the end of the year. Between their IRAs, 401ks, their brokerage accounts, they've accumulated about $2.3 million. They've got a nice home, very little debt. Social Security is going to provide a meaningful income. So from a financial standpoint, they've actually done an excellent job. But John watches a lot of news. And every couple of weeks, he finds another reason to delay retirement. First, it was inflation, then interest rates, then the war in Ukraine, then Iran, then oil. Now it's AI. And John says, Mike, what if this AI thing is just another dot-com bubble? And that's a legitimate question. Some of these companies have had extraordinarily increases in valuation. Enormous amounts of capital are being invested in artificial intelligence. They're taking on debt. They're issuing new stocks. They're issuing new bonds just to pay for all this spending. And maybe those investments do produce extraordinary economic gains. And maybe some companies dramatically exceed their expectations. But history will show others won't. Maybe valuations get ahead of reality a little bit. And that's what markets figure out over time. But here's what I ask John. What would have to happen for you to finally feel comfortable? And that's when he gets quiet, because the answer is essentially, I want to know everything's going to be okay. And I can't give him that. Nobody can. And this is where I think retirees sometimes get trapped. They ask, what's the market going to do? And I understand why. That's not the first question I want to answer. I want to ask, what does your retirement need the market to do? You see, those are very different questions. Because maybe John and Mary needed $120,000 a year, 10 grand a month to live with the retirement that they want. Social Security may eventually provide a good portion of that. Maybe they

now we're asking retirement planning questions. And that's what we talk about all the time on this program, turning your portfolio into a paycheck. So here's another sticky idea that I want you to remember today. The stock market is not your retirement. Your broker may think that it is because that's how they get paid, but the stock market is not your retirement. Your retirement is waking up Tuesday morning and deciding what you want to do. It's having coffee with your spouse. It's golfing, traveling, going to your granddaughter's soccer game, spending a month in Florida, taking the family on vacation, just helping your kids or your grandkids. Maybe even going out to dinner without worrying about the bill. For some of you, it might even be volunteering. Maybe doing absolutely nothing on Wednesday afternoon because you've earned the right to do absolutely nothing. Folks, that's retirement. The S&P 500 is a tool. Your IRA is a tool. Your Roth is a tool. Social Security is a tool. Your tax strategy is a tool. The purpose of those tools is to support your life and your lifestyle. And sometimes we reverse that relationship. We start living our retirement around the portfolio instead of designing the portfolio around the retirement you want to live. So imagine John retires. He and Mary have always wanted to take the entire family to Italy. Kids, grandkids, everybody. It's going to cost about 30 grand. They can afford it. We modeled it. It's part of the plan. Then 2 weeks before they book it, the market falls 8%. John says, maybe we shouldn't go. Why? Nothing changed in their plan. Nothing changed in their income. Nothing changed in their long-term probability of success. But something changed on television. And now the market is effectively taking control of their lifestyle. And that's what I don't want for you. I don't want whether you take your grandkids to Italy determined by what the NASDAQ did last Thursday. I don't want your retirement held hostage by a Federal Reserve meeting or an election poll or an oil price or one technology company's earnings report. That doesn't mean we ignore those things. It means we build the plan knowing those things are going to happen. And this is exactly why we developed the Retirement Success Blueprint around five interconnected areas. At Crystal Lake Tax and Financial, we've got fiduciary financial advisors, a CPA, and an enrolled agent. We collaborate with a legal team for estate planning in-house because we understand income, investments, proactive tax strategies, healthcare planning for both Medicare and long-term care, and estate planning. Because if your entire retirement plan is, I hope my portfolio keeps going up, that's not really much of a retirement plan. We want an income strategy, a retirement income strategy. We want to understand how the investments support that income. We want a proactive tax strategy so we're not tipping the IRS in the process. And we want to account for healthcare and Medicare because in retirement, taxes and healthcare expenses are going to be your biggest costs. And we want to know that if something happens to you, your surviving spouse, if you're married, and eventually the kids aren't left with a financial mess. You see, when those pieces work together, something interesting happens. The daily market becomes less important, not irrelevant, just less important. And there is a huge difference. So people sometimes think financial planning means we're supposed to know what's coming next. We're not. I can't tell you what's going to happen with Iran. I can't tell you what's going to happen with Russia, Ukraine, or when that ends. I don't know who will control Congress in November. And I don't know what oil is going to cost next year. And I certainly can't tell you whether history ultimately describes this current AI boom as the beginning of one of the greatest productivity revolutions ever, or a period, obviously, when investors temporarily got way too excited. But here's what we can do. We can ask, what happens to your retirement if stocks fall by 20%? What happens if inflation stays elevated? What happens if interest rates remain high? What happens if you live to 95? What happens if your spouse passes before you? What happens if you need long-term care? You see, folks, those are planning questions. Those aren't investment questions, but they're more important than the investments. So we don't have to predict every storm. We just need to build a retirement that can survive the temporary bad weather. And I want to come back to that person who's 60, 62, 65, maybe even 67 saying, maybe I'll retire when things settle down. I want you to be careful because you're trading something too. You're trading your most valuable asset, which is time. Maybe work another year.

0: year, financially, that probably helps. Another year saving, another year without portfolio withdrawals, maybe another year Social Security delay. There can be legitimate reasons why you might want to do that. But if you're only working because you're waiting for the world to become predictable, that's different because you don't get that year back. At 65 or 66, you don't have unlimited healthy years left. The next 10 years are going to be your best years. It's not going to be year 20 or year 30. None of us do. So risk isn't simply, what if the market goes down? There's another risk. What if I spend the healthiest years of my retirement waiting for certainty that never comes? Isn't that a retirement risk too? And it won't appear on your investment statement. It's why I built a practice at Crystal Lake Tax and Financial the way that I did. Why we coordinate your retirement income strategy. We call it eat the eggs, not the chickens, so you don't cannibalize your principal. You know good markets are bad where your income's coming from. It's why we have a tax practice in-house. A CPA and an enrolled agent do proactive tax planning. How do we legally pay the least amount of taxes over our lifetime, not just this year? And if we had a healthcare event, how would we pay for it? Home-based healthcare, long-term care, how would it not bankrupt our family or drain through all of our assets? And are we have the right documents in place if we had an estate planning event? Just to kind of keep the government out of our business, to keep it out of probate, let things go where we want them to go. So here's how I'd think about it. There are two kinds of confidence. The first is market confidence. I think stocks are going higher. Well, that's nice, but it's also fragile. It's an opinion. One bad headline can destroy it. And the second, which is what we focus on, planning confidence. That's different. Planning confidence says, I don't know what the market's going to do this year, but I know where my income comes from. I know what happens if the market declines. I know how much risk I'm taking. I know what we're doing with taxes. I know what my spouse does if something happens to me. I know we're still on track no matter what the markets do. That is so much stronger and more powerful because it isn't dependent on tomorrow's headlines that are unknown. So here's what I want you to do this week. Instead of asking, what do I think the stock market's going to do? I want you to ask, what would a 20% market decline actually do to my retirement? Would you have to sell investments? Would you have to delay when you could retire? Would your retirement income change? Would your lifestyle change? Would maybe that family vacation disappear at least until the markets came back? Would you panic? Would you postpone retirement again? Or could you look at the retirement success blueprint that we build for you and say, we plan for this? That's a much better measure of retirement readiness because remember, our central idea today, you cannot build a retirement plan that requires the world to become predictable. Iran may eventually calm down, then something else is going to happen. Inflation might fall, then we'll worry about a recession. An election will end, then we'll start talking about the next election. The Russia-Ukraine war will eventually end. Somewhere else in the world, another crisis is going to emerge. That's life, and that's investing. So folks, if you're listening today and you're within 5 years of retirement, or maybe you're already retired and you're wondering whether your current portfolio is actually prepared for this uncertainty that we're experiencing, I want to offer you our complimentary retirement success toolkit. 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
0: 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And before the break, I gave you a phrase that I want to carry throughout today's show. You cannot build a retirement plan that requires the world to become predictable. It isn't going to happen. There's always going to be something. Right now, we got a war, we got oil, we got the Strait of Hormuz, you got inflation, interest rates, political fighting, an upcoming election, Russia, Ukraine, questions about artificial intelligence. Is it a bubble? And despite all of it, we've watched the stock market continue to demonstrate remarkable resilience on its trek higher. In fact, Reuters gave us almost the perfect illustration of this contradiction over the last several days. Just a week or so ago, Reuters reported that the S&P 500 was closing near another record high. And now only days later, Reuters is also reporting that oil prices are rising as U.S.-Iran tensions continue. Uncertainty surrounding global energy supplies, softer economic data, and at the same time, questions about whether all this enormous spending on AI is actually going to produce the returns investors are expecting. Think about that. Record stock market, at the same time, war, energy uncertainty, economic uncertainty, AI uncertainty. That's the wall of worry we talked about in the first segment. But here's where I want to change the conversation, because I don't want somebody to listen to this show and hear me say, oh, don't worry about the market. That is terrible advice. You should understand your market risk, especially if you're 60, 65, 70 years old. The question isn't whether the market can decline. It can, and I promise you it will. The question is, what happens to your retirement when it does? That's what we're going to talk about in this segment. So let's make this real for you. Suppose you're 65 years old, you've accumulated $2 million, you've done everything right, you contributed to the 401k, you saved, you invested, you didn't panic every time the market went down, and maybe you've been investing for 30 or 40 years, and now you're ready to retire. And then, bam, the market drops 20%. Happened 35% in 2020 at the early stages of COVID. It happened 25% in October of 2022, Liberation Day. April of 25 was nearly a 20% decline. So don't think it can happen. It's happened multiple times in the last few years. So what's 20% of $2 million? I'll do the math for you. $400,000. Now we got your attention. Nobody thinks about 20%. Everybody's thinking about 400,000. Because saying the market entered a bear market sounds like something you hear on CNBC. Saying your $2 million is now $1.6 million feels entirely different. And that's not theoretical anymore. That's your money, your real dollars. And here's where retirement changes the equation. So if you're 45 and your $2 million becomes $1.6, you probably didn't like it, but you're still working, you're still contributing, you're not necessarily withdrawing the money. You got time. You can't even touch this money if it's in your retirement accounts till you're 59 and a half. But if you're 65 and retired or about to retire, mortgage still needs to be paid. Property taxes still need to be paid. You still want to travel. You want to go out to dinner. You want to help the grandkids. And every month, you need a retirement paycheck. So now we got two things happening simultaneously. Your portfolio has fallen 20%, $400,000. And you also need to withdraw money on top of it. And that's the problem. There's a term in financial planning called sequence of return risk. It's a fancy term, fairly simple concept, though. It's not only how much your investments earn during retirement, it's when the good and bad returns actually happen. And the timing can matter enormously when you're taking money out. So imagine two retirees, both retire with $2 million bucks. Both ultimately experience roughly the same average return over a long retirement. But retiree number one gets several good years early, and retiree number two gets a major bear market early in retirement. Same average return over the long term, though, potentially very different outcomes. Why? Because retiree number two is selling investments while they're down. Suppose you own something worth $100 and it falls to $75. That's a 25% decline. You need retirement income, so you have to sell it. When the investment eventually recovers, you don't own it anymore. You had to sell it, right? You sold shares. You cannibalized principal, pretending like it was income. So you can't participate in the recovery with those shares that you sold. That's why I sometimes describe retirement withdrawals during a bear market as a form of reverse dollar cost averaging. When you are accumulating money, market declines can actually help you. Your $1,000 contribution bought more shares at lower prices, but now reverse it. You're retired. You're taking $1,000 out. Money's moving in the other direction. When prices are lower, you have to sell more and more shares to get the same $1,000. And that is a very different equation. It's how people run out of money in a bad market early in retirement. Or it dramatically changes your lifestyle. The market should not determine the quality of the lifestyle that you have in retirement or what your retirement income is going to be. And this brings us to the big idea for this segment. Your retirement shouldn't require the market to cooperate. So think about how powerful that concept is. Because if your plan only works when stocks go up, it's not much of a plan. If your vacation depends on the S&P 500 being positive this year, that's not much of a plan. If you're afraid to buy a new car because NVIDIA had a bad earnings report, that's not much of a plan. If every geopolitical headline causes you to rethink whether you can afford retirement, the market owns your retirement. You don't. What we want you to do is create some separation between what the market's doing today and what your lifestyle needs today. And that's where our concept of the income engine becomes incredibly important. So if you've listened to this show before, you've heard me use this term, the income engine. Think about your retirement like a car. Your investment portfolio is incredibly important, but the purpose of the portfolio isn't simply to sit in the garage and look impressive. We need it to take you somewhere. So the income engine is how we begin converting the assets you've accumulated into the paycheck that you need. And every person's engine's a little bit different. You may have Social Security, maybe your spouse has Social Security, maybe there's a pension, rental property, interest, dividends, bonds, CDs, annuities, portfolio distributions, maybe you're gonna work part-time. All those can potentially become pieces of that income engine. But what we're trying to determine is how much of your lifestyle can be funded without being forced to sell growth investments at the wrong time. That's the key. So let's go back to John and Mary from the first segment. John is 66, Mary 64. They've accumulated $2.3 million. They want to spend about $120,000 a year in retirement. Once Social Security is fully in place, they're going to get about $70,000 a year for both of them from Social Security. So now they've got an income gap. They need 120. Social Security is going to give them 70. So that's roughly a $50,000 income gap. Now that $50,000 now has to come from somewhere. And that's where retirement income planning starts getting interesting. If John's strategy is, well, I'll just sell $50,000 of investments every year, I want to ask another question. Which investments? And what happens if they're down in value? Suppose the market drops 25%. Does John still sell the same investments? Does he take $50,000 out of a portfolio that just lost several hundred thousand dollars? Maybe, but maybe there's a better structure. Maybe part of the portfolio is specifically designed to produce income. So maybe we have cash available for near-term expenses, and maybe we have some income-producing assets that are doing part of the work too. So Social Security is covering, you know, $70,000 of the lifestyle. But could we have another million just generating $50,000 a year of income? So now they get their $120,000 because we've intentionally created several sources of cash flow that is not incumbent on the market going up or down. So when stocks fall, John can actually just say, I don't necessarily need to sell those assets because I can just live off of cash flow, the Social Security, the interest, and the dividends off my investment portfolio. Think about how that changes everything. And this brings us back to one of the analogies I've used for years. Eat the eggs, not the chickens. If you've got the retirement success toolkit that we offer, there's entirely one chapter in my book called Eat the Eggs, Not the Chickens. So imagine your portfolio is just a chicken farm. Chickens are your principal, the assets. The eggs are what those assets produce. Interest, dividends, income, cash flow. Whenever reasonably possible, I'd rather fund more of my retirement lifestyle from what the assets are producing than continually sell the underlying assets themselves. That's eating the eggs. Try not to unnecessarily eat the chickens, because once you eat the chicken, it can't lay any more eggs. Now, let's be very clear. I'm not saying you should never spend principal. Of course you can spend principal. It's your money. You spent 30, 40 years accumulating it. Maybe you want to buy a lake house lump sum. Take the family to Europe. Help your kids. Buy the Corvette that you've wanted since you were 22. Fine. Point isn't, die with the biggest account possible. The point is, know when you're consuming principal and make it an intentional planning decision. You see, most of Wall Street just tells you, hey, take 4%. You should be okay. And I talk about this every week. Should is not an investment plan. Should is not a great financial strategy. If a client needs an extra $50,000 of income from their portfolio, we don't want them selling shares, not knowing what the market's going to do in 3 months or 3 years. We want them getting that from cash flow, from interest and dividends. And it doesn't have to be sitting in a bond somewhere. It could be in stocks that are kicking out the dividend income. Heck, our dividend income portfolio is paying about 4.5% yield right now. And you get the growth of the stocks in the market when they're going up. So it's growth and income on the same investment. Satisfies your lifestyle and gives you long-term growth. It's not right for everybody, but it does make sense for a part of someone's portfolio. So there's a big difference between intentionally spending $100,000 because the retirement plan says you can, and being forced to liquidate $100,000 of your investments during a down market because you never built an income strategy. You see, here's another simple way to think about retirement money. Not every dollar needs to be invested for the same period of time. So I want you to look at it as three broad time horizons for the entire portfolio. Money I need soon, money I need later, and money I may never need. You see, the money I need next month has a completely different job than the money of the grandkids might inherit 25 years from now. And yet I regularly see portfolios where almost everything is invested as though every dollar has the exact same purpose. It doesn't. If you know you're going to need money in the next year or two, we have to think about that differently. If money isn't needed for another 10 years, we may be able to give it more time to participate in more growth. And if there are assets that you realistically may never spend, I've got clients that have assets that will never spend through all this money. it's really for the kids or the grandkids, and it gets managed accordingly because those may have an entirely different purpose. That's legacy money. And now we're beginning to build a portfolio around your life and your lifestyle rather than building your life around the portfolio. So let's deal directly with the elephant in the room, artificial intelligence. What if this is a bubble, Mike? I don't know. Neither does anybody else. The technology is amazing. Those of you that utilize it, the different GPTs, the LLMs, and everything else, it is going to transform the world. The only thing we don't know is for better or for worse. In all the hundreds of billions of dollars these hyperscalers, all the big tech firms are spending to increase their capacity and their compute in pursuit of an arms race on who's going to win the AI race, who knows if that's going to be money well spent or not? There are legitimate reasons to believe AI could dramatically change productivity and the global economy. There's also legitimate questions about valuations and whether the hundreds of billions of dollars being invested are going to return quickly enough to justify today's expectations. But both things can be true. AI can be transformative, and some AI-related investments can still be overpriced, even in bubble territory. So the internet was transformative. That didn't mean every dot-com stock at 99 was a good investment. That's an important distinction. Because here's what I want a retiree to think differently. Instead of asking Mike, is AI a bubble? I want to ask, if technology stocks fall dramatically, what happens to your retirement? You see, that's a question we can actually plan around. How concentrated are you? How much exposure do you have? How much risk does your portfolio contain? How dependent is your retirement income on selling those assets? And that's far more useful than just trying to guess the exact day that enthusiasm becomes excessive. So there's another distinction retirees need to understand. Volatility and permanent loss are not necessarily the same thing. You see, markets are going to fluctuate, sometimes dramatically, sometimes painfully dramatically. So an investment going from $100 to $80, which is a 20% decline, and eventually recovering back to the $100 is volatility. Selling it at 80 can turn that temporary decline into a permanent loss. And that's why the income strategy matters so much. Because one of the greatest advantages we can give a retiree is time. Time for markets to recover. Time for good companies to continue producing earnings and dividends. Time for a diversified portfolio to work. But you lose some of that time if you're constantly forced to sell investments just to pay the electric bill. That's why income planning, retirement income planning, and investment planning have to work together. You can't have a portfolio without actually having a plan. And unfortunately, having done this for over 20 years, closer to 30, most of the industry sells you a portfolio, but they don't ever actually put a plan together for you. At Crystal Lake Tax and Financial, the plan drives the bus. The plan determines your tax strategy. The plan determines your income strategy. The plan determines how much risk you take or don't take. So now I want to talk about the other extreme. Let's go back to our example. John watches the news. Iran, oil, Ukraine, election, AI bubble. And he calls and says, Mike, I've had enough. Put me in cash. And I understand this emotion, but now John's created a second decision. He didn't just decide, when do I get out? He also has to decide, when do I get back in? And that's where market timing becomes incredibly difficult, because markets don't usually send you an invitation. You don't receive an email saying, Dear John, all geopolitical uncertainty has now been resolved. Please invest Tuesday morning at 9:30. It just doesn't work that way. Often the market begins recovering while the news still looks terrible. That's the wall of worry again. And by the time John emotionally feels comfortable getting back in, the market's probably already moved up significantly. So now he could potentially sold lower, bought back in higher, and that's exactly the opposite of what we want. So here's an exercise I think every retiree should do. Don't tell me I'm a moderately conservative investor. I don't even know what that means. Don't tell me I'm a 6 out of 10. Let's put it in dollars. If you've got $2 million and your current portfolio could reasonably decline $400,000, that's 20%, during a major market downturn, can you live with that? Not theoretically, emotionally. Can you open your statement and see $2 million become $1.6 million overnight? and stay with that same plan? If the answer is no, that's an important information. Maybe you're taking more risk than you realize. And if you've won the game, if you've saved enough, if you can get the income level you need off your investments and continue to have growth over time, then why are you continuing to play that game? Or maybe the financial plan demonstrates that you don't need to take that much risk in the first place. That's another question I love asking retirees. Why are we taking the risk you're taking? If the answer is because that's how I've always invested, that's not good enough. You're not 45 anymore. The job of the money has changed. It used to be to accumulate more when you were 30, 40, 50. Now that you're getting close to retirement or you're in retirement, the job of the money is to distribute it back to you while preserving the very principle that you've spent a lifetime saving. So one, you're never worried about where your paycheck's going to come from in retirement. And two, you can leave the legacy that you want if that's important. Now, I don't want anybody hearing this show to conclude, Mike thinks retirees shouldn't own stocks. Absolutely not. A majority of the assets that we hold are in the market. That's not the message. Remember, somebody retiring at 65 could live another 25 or 30 years, maybe longer. Inflation doesn't stop because you retire. If everything's sitting in cash or an annuity or something super conservative, your money probably isn't keeping pace with the cost of living, which means that your purchasing power over time is going to just slowly erode. So you're safely going broke when you figure in inflation. So we have risks on both sides. Too much volatility can threaten your income plan. Too little growth can threaten your purchasing power. And that's why I don't believe the answer is risk or no risk. The question is, which risks do you need to take to accomplish the plan? And which risks are you taking unnecessarily? You see, that is a much better conversation. So here's another trap. John looks at his portfolio. Maybe his portfolio makes 6%. The S&P 500 makes 12%. John says, I'm underperforming. Maybe. Or maybe John's portfolio was never supposed to be the S&P 500. Maybe John's retired. Maybe part of his money is producing income. Maybe part of it's deliberately more conservative. Maybe part's there to protect the next several years of his lifestyle. And maybe he's taking considerably less risk, but still getting half the market returns. If that's the case, comparing his retirement strategy just to an all-stock index like the S&P 500 may tell us almost nothing about whether his retirement plan's actually on track and successful. So that benchmark that matters most isn't, did I beat the S&P 500? The real question is my money doing what I need it to do? Am I receiving the income independent of the market? Can I maintain my lifestyles, the portfolio keeping up with inflation? Have we managed the risk? Are taxes being addressed? Is the legacy still intact? Folks, that's the retirement success blueprint that we build out for clients at Crystal Lake Tax and Financial. It answers those questions because those are the real questions. Can I maintain the lifestyle that I want in retirement and not worry about the day-to-day machinations and movements of the market for my retirement paycheck? And that gives me another phrase that I want you to remember. You see, the market's a tool. It isn't the scoreboard for your retirement. Your retirement scoreboard looks different. Think about this here. This is how we approach financial planning at Crystal Lake Tax and Financial. We talk about it on the Retirement Success Blueprint all the time. Did you retire when you wanted? Most of our clients retire 3 to 5 years earlier than they ever thought possible. Are you spending what you planned? Do you have the lifestyle that you want? Did you take those trips? Are you helping the kids or the grandkids of the church or the organizations you care about? Can you sleep at night when markets fall because you know that you have a plan? Is your spouse protected? If something happened to you, would they be okay? Are taxes being proactively managed? Can your estate accomplish what you want it to accomplish? You see, folks, that's the real scoreboard. It's not some balance at the end of the day. It's can you accomplish all those things? Because someday your children aren't going to stand by at your funeral and say, hey, dad beat the S&P 500 by 1.7%. They're going to talk about the life you lived, the experiences you shared, the people you helped. That's why the investment strategy has to serve the retirement, not become the retirement. So with all the uncertainty we're experiencing, here's what I'd suggest you evaluate. First, know your actual risk, not in percentages, in dollars. What could a meaningful market decline do to your portfolio? Second, Know where your next several years of retirement income are designed to come from. Not hoping that the market goes up. Not selling off 4% hoping you can replace it. I'm talking in cash flow and interest and dividends. Do you have it on your statement where if you've got $1 million, you could comfortably take out $50,000 without touching the million, whether the market goes up or down? If you got $2 million, could you take out $100,000 without touching the principal? Would a market decline force you to sell assets at the wrong time? Third question, know why you own what you own. What job does each part of your portfolio have? In our case, we call it the three buckets. We've got insured, we got income, and we got growth. And then the fourth one that hangs out on the side is liquidity. And the fourth is you want to stress test the plan. Don't just assume a bear market won't happen. Assume it does. What happens then? Fifth, stop requiring the market to make you feel comfortable before you live your retirement. That is a terrible bargain. Markets are never going to consistently make you comfortable. So have a plan together. And the purpose of that plan isn't that you just have a portfolio, but you have a plan that says, where's my income coming from in good markets and bad? Am I legally paying the least amount of taxes necessary? And can I leave the legacy that I want? So if you're listening today, and you've accumulated $1 million, $2 million, $3 million or more, and you're thinking, Mike, I actually don't know what a 20 or 30% market decline would do to our retirement. That's worth knowing. That's exactly the kind of question we can begin exploring through our complimentary 15-minute strategy call. 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
0: 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And today we've been talking about uncertainty, markets, inflation, war, oil, politics, artificial intelligence, the possibility of AI bubbles. And in the last segment, we talked about something very important. Your retirement shouldn't require the market to cooperate. Because if your lifestyle only works when the market's going up, that's not a retirement plan. That's a portfolio. That's a market forecast. And I don't want your retirement dependent upon whether somebody correctly predicts what stocks are going to do over the next 6 months or 6 years. But now I want to take this conversation one level deeper. Time is an asset too. and having done this almost 30 years, I can tell you that one of the most important retirement concepts that rarely appears on a financial statement, time is an asset. You can measure your IRA, your brokerage account, your Social Security benefits, the value of your house, but there's no one line on your net worth statement that says how many healthy years are remaining. For most of us, we'll never be healthier than we are today. We don't know that number. That's the point. So if you're 60, 65 and healthy, maybe the next 5, 10 years are some of the best years of your life. You can travel, golf, hike, take the grandkids somewhere, spend winters in Florida, go to Europe, whatever your retirement vision has to be. But those years are not interchangeable. A dollar at age 65 is different than a dollar at 75 or 85. So financially, they may be the same, but for the quality of your life, they're not. And that's something spreadsheets struggle to show. And it's what most brokers don't bring into the conversation. They're just trying to accumulate a bigger number for you without taking your lifestyle into account. That's why delaying retirement solely because the world feels uncertainty carries a huge cost, not just a financial cost, a life cost. Because sometimes we optimize the wrong numbers. Financial people love to optimize higher returns, lower taxes, lower fees, all important. But sometimes we optimize the financial number, but forget what the number was intended to accomplish. So suppose I can design a strategy that John and Mary leave $4 million at 95. Sounds great. What if the reason they leave $4 million is because they were afraid to spend on anything? They skipped trips. They didn't help the kids during their lifetime. They never bought that lake house they wanted. They stayed home because every market decline made them nervous. Is that really retirement success? For some, maybe it is. For most, it's not. That's why retirement planning can't only ask, how do we maximize the estate? We have to ask, how do we maximize your life, your lifestyle? That's the whole reason you've been saving this money. And those answers are different from every family. So one of the greatest things a retirement plan can sometimes provide is what I call spending permission. And this surprises people. They think that financial advisor's job is always to say, don't spend, save more, be careful. And most do. I don't. Sometimes the plan says exactly the opposite. Sometimes we're sitting with a couple that has plenty of money, their income's strong, the probability of success is strong, their estate's going to be substantial. Yet they won't even spend $20,000 on a trip that they've talked about for 10 years. Why? Because psychologically, spending from investments feels different than spending from when they used to get a paycheck. Remember what we talked about early in the show? For 30 or 40 years, the rule was accumulate. Don't touch it. Save, save, save. Then retirement arrives and suddenly we're telling you, hey, it's okay to use it. That's a huge psychological transition. And a good plan can help make that transition. Not reckless spending. That's not what we're talking about. What we're talking about is not ignoring risk, but giving you confidence to say, we can afford this. We have permission to spend. Because here's an example. Let's say a couple's planned a 40th wedding anniversary and they talked about it for years. The children are coming, the grandchildren. If it's going to cost 25 grand, they've already incorporated that into their plan. The money's available. Market falls 10%. They call the office. Should we cancel? My first question is why? What changed? We planned for this. Your retirement income's not down. The balances may be, but the income's still the same. Or we set aside this money. Did the money need to come from part of the portfolio decline? No. That's why we're allowing a temporary market movement not to cancel a once-in-a-lifetime family experience. That's why having different dollars assigned to different jobs becomes so important. Another thing that we like to talk about with clients in that, okay, you know, they want to focus on, did the account balance hit a new high? Instead, we talk about, does your money have purpose? In our retirement success blueprint, we talk about five parts. Income, we want to know where your retirement paychecks come from so you're not constantly worrying about what to sell. It's coming from cash flow, interest and dividends, whether the market's going up or down. Investments, we want to assign purpose. What's conservative and what's more growth-oriented? So we don't take more risk than we need. Proactive tax mitigation. We don't want to unnecessarily pay for taxes because we don't have an eye on it. Healthcare. One of us had a healthcare event. How do we pay for it? And estate planning to make sure your spouse is protected, your family's organized, and your assets are going where you want. 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It gives you freedom. 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
14: Hey, this is Jamie Loftus, and this is my new weekly show, 16th Minute of Fame, the podcast where every episode I take a closer look at an internet character of the day. Who were they? What made them so notorious? How did the internet, or sometimes the algorithm, choose them? And what does a person do when they're suddenly confronted with more attention than the human psyche can handle? Take The Dress, a story that went uber viral in early 2015 in spite of being, well, kind of a boring optical illusion. A mother of the bride in Scotland took a picture of a dress she was thinking about wearing to her daughter's wedding. But she saw the dress as blue with black lace, and her daughter saw it as white with gold lace. One BuzzFeed post later, every single person on the internet was talking about the dress. But to me, the dress is a story about the last couple of months when the internet was still sort of fun. It was shortly before the stories that spread across the internet stopped being driven by exploited millennials with useless arts degrees and started being decided by algorithms hell-bent on growing internet usership at all costs. And on a long enough timeline, the story of the dress is one entangled with abuse and media exploitation. Internet history is a tricky thing to be invested in. It feels like every time a Bad with Business billionaire buys up another platform, history starts being erased. With the team at Cool Zone Media, we're taking these characters' 16th minute of fame to see what their moment meant to them and what it says about us.
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15: A race against the clock in Nepal. I'm Daria Albinger, Fox News. Bad weather is slowing the rescue crews in flood-ravaged Nepal, where more than 600 people are confirmed dead.
16: A race against time to find survivors, with the death toll rising following the flooding disaster on the Nepal-China border. More than 600 people are confirmed dead. Another 2,500 people remain missing, among them 90 Americans. Rescue crews are still pulling out survivors caked in mud. The U.S. State Department says so far five Americans have been brought to safety.
15: That's Fox's Jackie Ibanez. The Red Cross estimates about 93,000 people are going to need aid, and that clean water is going to be the major concern. A trial date for Khalid Sheikh Mohammed has been announced, and now the ruling may be pushed back a bit because the alleged 9/11 mastermind's confession is not going to be able to be used in court. Here's Fox's Mark Meredith.
17: On Friday, a judge ruled Khalid Sheikh Mohammed's confession, reportedly given back in 2007, may not be used against him in an upcoming trial. This decision means further delays for the case that is set for trial in summer of 2028. The New York Post reports the judge who issued the ruling over concerns the confession was given under duress. The trial judge was quoted as saying, "The prosecution has failed to prove by a preponderance of the evidence that Mr. Mohammed's statements to the FBI were voluntarily given. The confession is believed to be a crucial piece of evidence."
15: The ruling comes as CARE, the Council on American Islamic Relations, released a back-to-school guide for kids to understand the 9/11 attacks. The guide, which has since been removed, blamed the attacks on U.S. support for Israel. National Airport can soon be renamed after icon Dolly Parton. That move is underway thanks to a push from the governor. 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
23: 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I'm Christian Spicer. I'm a writer, podcaster, and a huge fan of The Last of Us. 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
2: This is Handle on the Law, marginal legal advice where I tell you, you have absolutely no case. Okay, there is up in the Norway area and halfway between Svalbard state, which is the northernmost part of Norway, and the Arctic line sits. This is an island between Norway and the Arctic Circle, and that's Svalbard. And there is a guy, we don't have his name yet, but we will. He has been fined for sounding a foghorn that woke up a sleeping polar bear. Happened earlier this month, and someone used, it wasn't just a foghorn. It's the foghorn that's used by ships, that booming, low-pitched horn, usually reserved only for maritime warnings, and it was aboard a vessel that was sailing in a fjord in that area. $5,000. And who issued the fine? The governor of Svalbard, because it is prohibited. There are laws, specifically environmental protection laws in Svalbard, that say it is prohibited to, quote, unnecessarily disturb, lure, or pursue polar bears, which are protected by international law by 1973, since 1973, because they are endangered. And the laws also say no one can get closer than 984 feet, give it 1,000 feet, because it's in meters, from a polar bear between July and February. Between March and June, the typical mating season, that increases to 1,600 feet. And so you can't wake up polar bears in Svalbard. About 3,000 of them live in that entire region, the Barents Sea region. And there are only about 300 that live in Svalbard. And the reason that the bears are so endangered is the ice has melted to such an extent up

0: Yes, sir.
1: I currently was in a car accident not too long ago. I'm working with one of your Handle on the Law lawyer advocates.
0: Okay.
1: And I wanted to know, basically, more or less, not a problem with the company I'm working with, but I wanted to know more or less, is it worth holding out? Well, the lawyer I have is trying to get me a better deal for my totaled car.
0: Yeah. Yeah, it is, because the lawyer knows a hell of a more about this than you do in terms of the value, what the insurance company is going to pay, because the lawyer knows, you know, what how the insurance company works, may even know the name of the adjuster. Good, experienced lawyers know all of that. So what you do is simply ask, do I hold off? And the lawyer will either say, yeah, I think we can get some more money, or this is probably the best you can do. You're not going to get much more money. And if you are, it's going to be incremental. It's not going to be very much. So hold off. And if you have a good PI lawyer, which is why I created handleonthelaw.com, they know exactly. It's not just, they don't just shoot in the dark. They don't just shoot from the hip. They know. And that's why, yeah, I would argue that you absolutely hold off. Let me see where my icon is. All right. There we go. Got it. Oh, hello, Ann. Hello, Ann. What can I do for you?
2: Yes, we live in a mid-sized to large city, and we had our house built on a court, and most people, you know, keep their cars in their driveways. Well, there's one neighbor in the court that's been parking one to three cars all the time in the court. It's very tight, you know. And I've called the cops twice on him. The first time, I think the car was moved. The second time, I don't think they did anything. The neighbor's kind of a redneck.
0: Yeah.
2: Is my impression of him. What would be my next step?
0: Okay, well, it's real simple. I ask you the question, is there any ordinance, or if there's a homeowners association, which happens quite often with single family dwellings in a neighborhood. I lived in one. I didn't even know there was an HOA. If there is nothing to be said, no ordinance, then it's legal to park. And the only thing you can't do is park for more than 72 hours. And the other thing is, if your neighbor has six cars and it's legal to park and takes all the spaces, once it's legal, there isn't much you can do. Now, what can you do? Can you get hold of a 5-gallon tin of gasoline?
2: I have thought of that.
0: Okay, you want to go to... and just accidentally have this thing torched. That's kind of hard. Anybody sees you, and everybody has a Ring camera these days. But you have to look at the law. You have to find out, is there an ordinance?
2: Sure.
0: Is there a local ordinance?
2: Yeah.
0: For example, okay, if there is, then they're violating. Now you're dealing with the cops, and they don't want to show up. I will tell you, the last thing cops want to do is show up with this kind of complaint. But just push it. Push it, push it, push it, push it. And at some point, they're going to get so tired of you calling because it's legitimate. You calling. This is not a crazy person calling the cops for no reason. This is legitimate. And the cops should do. I'm sorry. Go ahead.
2: Well, I can do that. I usually call the non-emergency number.
0: Yeah, you can't call emergency.
2: So just keep calling.
0: Yeah, keep calling. Just give them as much pressure as you possibly can. Keeping in mind that cops do not like those kinds of phone calls. I mean, they don't. They don't. Okay, talking about car accidents, that's we do all the time. And you notice that previous caller talked about how the lawyer he had came from handleonthelaw.com and is doing a great job. No surprise. Because when you get into a car accident or a slip and fall, and sometimes you don't know where to go. I mean, you hear a lot of ads, certainly on radio stations, this one. 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Who's good and who isn't? And some of them are excellent, by the way, and some not so much. 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

0: Welcome back. Handle on the Law, Marginal Legal Advice. Morris. Hello, Morris.
1: Yes, good morning. First of all, I'm going to wish you a happy birthday. I'm only about a month older than you.
0: Oh, okay. I appreciate it.
1: I'm on Medicare, and I have a situation here. Last year in December, I lost my vision, most of it. And I became desperate, and then I was with Alignment Health Optum Plan, and I need to see an ophthalmologist immediately. Their answer was, you can't. We're going to make an appointment 3 weeks from now, not knowing that they're floater ophthalmologists. Anyway, I said, I'm desperate. I cannot see. And I called Medicare immediately to change health plans. And I got a hold of the ophthalmology that's related to UCLA, to the Jules Stein Eye Institute. And I asked them, what health plans do they take? And they said, UnitedHealthcare only. Situation developed that I couldn't change. Once I changed to UnitedHealthcare, I wanted to go on with the health plan in the ophthalmologist in Pasadena, and the enrollment period was over. So I couldn't change. Meanwhile, UnitedHealthcare is billing me $75 a month surcharge to go on a special plan, which never materialized. Never got a primary care doctor. Never was even able to get the eye drop I needed.
0: All right, got it.
1: And I want to take him to small claims court now because...
0: No chance. What you're doing is, what do you want? How much money? How many months did you pay your $75?
1: 4 months.
0: 4 months, and they never saw you?
1: No.
0: Well, you know what? Let me take that back. Maybe you can sue them in small claims court. Now, they're going to argue that the health plan that you have does not cover our ophthalmology coverage. Nope, because we only take A, B, and C. But from what I understand, correct me if I'm wrong, you do have the plan that they accept. If I'm not, am I right about that?
1: That's correct. But
0: And then they refuse to see you, so to speak. See, that's correct. Well, see here.
1: Correct.
0: I can't say that either because you're sort of blind. So you can argue saying I had the insurance and you didn't even bill the insurance. And this is what you accept. You accept this plan. So, yeah, you're out 4 months. You're out $300. I'd sue him. Sure. I think you're going to be OK. And then the other issue is, I'm assuming you canceled that plan or looking for something else. Or have you had them agree with you that they should cover? What are we doing here 4 months later?
1: Oh, I canceled their plan in January once I realized.
0: All right,
1: that
0: so you're out.
1: Change.
0: Got it. All right, so you're out $300, and they shouldn't have charged you, and you should collect. Absolutely.
1: All right. Thank you very much.
0: Oh, you got
1: again,
0: it. All right. I got to tell you, he listens to me, and it was actually pretty good advice. Mm-hmm. You know, that's scary stuff. I don't know what's happening there. I'm getting some weird stuff back on the computer. Brian. Hi, Brian. Welcome.
2: Hey, how are you?
0: Yeah. What can I do for you?
2: I had an agreement with an ex-girlfriend to pay back $80,000 after we broke up over a house. So we wrote a promissory note to each other, which I wrote. Got it notarized so I paid $40,000 up front and to pay up the rest of the $40,000 over the span of 1 year. So after a couple of payments during that year, she tried to change the terms of the amount.
0: Okay.
2: So with her doing that, I decided to want to take this to a court to get this more official and to get this,
0: Why would you want to take it to a court?
2: Because I was afraid that I was going to pay her the whole 80 and she was going to try to change it up again.
0: Yeah, well, she can't change it up. So you owe her what the original amount is. So what are you going to sue her for? You pay the money that
2: you agreed to.
0: What are you going to go to court for?
2: No. I was going to let her, because she was threatening me that she was going to take me to court.
0: Okay, then let her do it.
2: Money, so.
0: All right, then let her do it. She's not going to get it. She's not going to get any more money.
2: So what I did was I probably paid her like maybe a total of like 55. So I stopped all payments to her.
3: Okay, so you're in breach. So you're in breach, Brian.
2: Right. I am because she wanted more money.
3: It doesn't matter. You're in breach of the original contract. She could ask for $1 million. That doesn't change the terms of the contract.
2: Right.
3: You're in breach. Okay, now what?
2: So then I told her, okay, fine, then I'm going to go ahead and not pay you anymore and just go ahead and take me to court.
3: Okay, what's your question?
2: So how long is that promissory note, what's the statute of limitation of that? Because I haven't heard back from her in 2 years.
3: 4 years.
2: 4 years.
3: She has 4 years until file a lawsuit against you.
2: Okay, yeah, because I haven't heard back from her, which I think...
3: Well, that's fine. Is there interest on the note?
2: No.
3: Okay, so, I don't know what to tell you. You know, all you do is owe the rest of the money, and that's it. And she can say all day long, you owe another $100,000. You go, okay, terrific. Right. I'm going to pay you the rest of the note. That's what's written. And you can change it all you want. It doesn't change anything. If I sell you a car for $10,000, and I have a written agreement, and I pay $5,000 pursuant to the agreement, and I pay pursuant to the terms, I can turn around and say, you know, I've changed my mind. It's $20,000 now. Okay, you can say whatever the hell you want. It's $10,000. That's the written agreement. Okay, but you have to adhere to the agreement, which you didn't, so you breached. So she can sue you.
2: Sir, let me add to that. At one point, I came with the rest of the money in total, right, which would have added up to 80, and she refused to take it.
3: Okay, well, then you've made the offer. You put it aside. Now, do you have proof that you offered the rest of the money? Is there a copy of a certified check that she refused to cash?
2: No, I have it in a text message with her response saying no.
3: Well, that doesn't mean you came up with the money, but if you can prove you had the money, then she's going to go no place. Judge is not going to give it to her because you were ready, willing, and able to pay, and she said no. Matter of fact, you can even argue that she turned it down completely, that she doesn't want any more money. I mean, there's an argument that you can bring into court, but it depends on the text message. It depends on a whole bunch of things. And for you, you wrote the note on an $80,000 loan. Wow. Did you at least go to the Internet and pull a promissory note off the Internet?
2: No, it was all handwritten, and we called
3: you're a genius. All right, good for you. Excellent.
0: Oh, I get calls like this. Bill, my privacy has been invaded. My privacy has been violated on the Internet. What privacy? Yeah, you don't have any privacy. None of us have privacy. It just doesn't exist. I mean, I can find out everything about your home address, where you work, where you bank, what you buy, where you buy it, court records, accident history, your DMV records, your credit score. 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
21: John Polk was my nemesis. 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
0: at 608-208-1800. Again, 608-208-1800. Be one of the first 10 callers on today's show to get the Madison Money Map at no cost.
4: Talking today with Christian Finfrock. He is the founder of Retirement Income Strategies in Evansville. That number again, 608-208-1800. That's 608-208-1800. As we talk today about the steps to take to get that legacy plan in place, and Christian, as you said, it's one of those things that can be overlooked. It can be not a lot of fun to think about, but gosh, when you think about things like the tax implications, this really, to me, is so important to have that conversation now, because there are tax strategies that we want to be thinking about as well. That's another part of this legacy planning conversation, right?
0: Well, yeah, especially since the laws have changed, right?
4: Yeah.
0: So if you have the bulk of your resources in retirement accounts, and I would say most of the families we work with, that's where their money's at. So, now if you, have been fortunate to have maybe have an inheritance, or perhaps you've sold a business or you're about to sell a business, or maybe you sold a big property and you've got, taxable money, that's a whole different conversation, and where tax planning is equally as important. But in most cases, those resources in most cases pass, to your beneficiaries if you leave it behind at a step up in basis. Mm-hmm. But retirement accounts, it creates a whole new set of challenges. Prior to 2020, if you had died and left money to your children or anybody that's a non-spouse, or if your parents had died and left money for you, you would have been able to stretch that tax obligation throughout your entire life. Now, remember, retirement accounts, for the most part, are tax deferred. That means we got a tax deduction when we made the contribution. I'm talking about a 401k or a 457, or a thrift savings plan, maybe a 403b if you're a teacher or a nurse, anything that you get a deduction for when you put the money in, then the money grows tax deferred. Of course, the downside is you have to pay tax in the future at whatever the tax rate is at that time. And the longer you delay that deferral, it's usually compounding as well, because it's growing, right? So you're not only delaying the tax obligation, you're delaying the tax that it will be that on the bigger amount. And so now with the new law, your beneficiaries, if you leave retirement accounts to anybody that's a non-spouse, the new law says they have to pay all of the taxes at their tax rate, and it must be done in the first 10 years. And if we think about this, and it sounds a little almost morbid to say, but in general, moms and dads are passing away usually either at the end of our working years or the beginning of our retirement years. And in both of those situations, we probably have the most amount of money we've ever had, and maybe even have the most highest income we've ever had. So instead of, where they may have paid the tax at 12% or 22%, we might end up, or your children might end up paying it at, 30% or 40% or even higher. So tax planning really is both estate planning and legacy planning. And in the world of financial planning today, the greatest gift we've ever been given is the ability to choose when to pay the tax. Again, folks, this is why it's so important as you approach retirement. It is in our opinions, it's very important to have a plan. Growing and accumulating wealth is really quite easy. In fact, if you just put your money in the market and hold on tight, that account has typically grown by over 10% per year. But things change and get more complicated when you get to the point of needing the money. So now, typically, your goals shift from growth and accumulation to, number one, how do I preserve the wealth that I've accumulated? Meaning, how do I not lose it all in the market? Number two, I'm going to have to start taking money out. So how do I take it, and what accounts do I take it from, and in what order? But there's so many other things that go into it, as you can tell from our conversation today. And so we think you really need a plan. And at Retirement Income Strategies, that's all we do. 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
13: Ah, 1971. It was a simpler time, a groovy time. Soul Train had just started chugging along. Everyone had a lava lamp for some reason. Weeble started to wobble, but as we all know, they don't fall down.
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13: Across the country, people were speaking up, and the more they did, the more they learned about the hidden underbelly of the most powerful law enforcement agency in the land. I'm Ed Helms, host of Snafu, Season 2, Medburg. The story of a daring heist that exposed J. Edgar Hoover's epic FBI snafu. Hear the incredible true story that almost got buried.
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14: Ah, 1971. It was a simpler time, a groovy time. Soul Train had just started chugging along. Everyone had a lava lamp for some reason. Weeble started to wobble, but as we all know, they don't fall down.
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14: Across the country, people were speaking up, and the more they did, the more they learned about the hidden underbelly of the most powerful law enforcement agency in the land. I'm Ed Helms, host of Snafu, Season 2, Medburg. The story of a daring heist that exposed J. Edgar Hoover's epic FBI snafu. Hear the incredible true story that almost got buried.
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1: Google, Anthropic, OpenAI, and over 100 other companies are signing a letter that calls for a more robust defense against AI cyber attacks. The letter urges more cooperation between the public and private sector and warns that those attacks are likely to escalate over the next few months as models become more advanced. Twitter is looking to make a comeback. Tammy Trujillo has the details.
3: A new social network called Twitter.now is now looking for early access users. It's not affiliated with X, the company owned by Elon Musk that changed its name from Twitter after he bought it for $44 billion in 2022. It's run by a startup called Operation Bluebird, which includes former Twitter trademark lawyer Stephen Coates. X sued the company last year trying to keep Operation Bluebird from launching a new site called Twitter. Operation Bluebird argues that X has abandoned its trademarks, including Twitter and Tweet. Coates posted that the company's not trying to rebuild the old Twitter, but a new service built on trust and transparency.
1: 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Tech Report, I'm Matt Mattinson.
4: We asked kids what it took to be a dad. This is what they had to say.
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0: Welcome back. Handle on the law, marginal legal advice. Advice. Nicely said, Bill. Rick, you're up. Hello, Rick. What can I do for you?
1: Yes. I was given a 30-day summons 2 weeks ago on a past credit card bill, which is $3,500, and they're suing for $5,000. How do I answer that? Do I have to go to court to answer that? Because I lost my job.
0: Yeah. Let me ask you something. What do you think your defense is?
1: I don't have any money.
0: Is that a defense?
1: Well,
0: you owe the money. It's real clear. I mean, the reality is, Rick, you owe the money. It's that simple. So now you've been sued for $3,500, which you owe, but they probably added all kinds of interest and penalties on it if you look at the credit card application. So it probably is close to $5,000, but it doesn't matter because you have no money. So you have a couple of choices. You can go ahead and answer the complaint. They're going to set up a trial date, and you're going to go to trial, and then you're going to lose. And there'll be a judgment against you because you have no defense. You owe the money. The other thing you can do, and this is more practical, you call them up and you say, I have no money, but I'd like to pay this off. And here is what I'd like to offer you. Before I go bankrupt on you, I would like to offer you $100 a month or $200 a month. And I'll pay you 50 cents on the dollar in the hope that they look at you better something than nothing. Now, that depends on which credit card company it is. That depends on who you're talking to. That depends if they do some kind of a cursory background check on you and you don't have any money, you don't have a job, and it's fairly easy for you to establish that. Then they'll start talking to you. So to give yourself time, you answer the complaint. And don't bother with an attorney because an attorney is not going to help you. An attorney might help you to negotiate a better term for you, but you're going to pay for that attorney unless you go to one of these organizations that help people for free or for very low cost, and they're out there. And you get to do an internet search for those organizations. And you just you throw up the search words, you know, broke, poor, lawsuit, summons. All of those words, and you'll probably find something. But the bottom line is you are completely screwed, Rick. You owe the money. You have no defenses. So let's try to get out of it for not having a judgment. Because if you get a judgment for $5,000, that's on your record for basically forever, 10 years.
1: Oh, wow.
0: Yeah, okay. No, it's serious. So that's you got to be pretty careful about that. And that's what I would do. Jones. Hello, Jones. Welcome.
2: Oh, hi. I am 88 years old.
3: Yeah, you sound it. Okay, go ahead.
2: I have a will, and I have my home is in a trust, and I want to remove a person from the will and from the trust, and I was wondering if I could just cross off their name and sign it and date it.
3: Nope.
2: Or do I have...
3: No, you don't want to do that. You do not want to do that. If you want to disinherit someone, you've got to do it properly. Because I'll tell you what someone is going to say who is being disinherited is going to come right back and say, you know what? Jones was 88 years old, and that's when she crossed out the name, and she didn't know what the hell she was doing. And therefore, let's go back to the original document before the cross out of the name. Jones, what kind of property? What's the value of the home? What's the value of everything that's in the trust or the will?
2: Right now, it's probably $100,000.
3: Okay, you've got to have a lawyer. You know, you have to have a lawyer do it. It's going to cost you a little bit. It's going to cost you maybe $1,000. I mean, there are... you know, there are groups out there, there are organizations out there, and you get to do, you have to do a little bit of an internet search. You know what a computer is?
2: Yes.
3: Okay, good.
2: And I'm wondering, can you do this on the internet?
3: Yeah, you can. No, you find a lawyer through the internet. Because, I mean, you can do an internet will, but I wouldn't. I would hire a lawyer to rewrite the will. And that is disinheriting the person you want to disinherit. Now, is this a family member that you're disinheriting?
2: Yes.
3: Okay. Well, let me tell you what happened. And you're estranged. Why are you kicking that person off the will?
2: Because I haven't seen them for 6 years.
3: Good. Okay. That's a good reason. Now, let me tell you what happens when you die. Typically.
2: Okay.
3: Is they come back and say, no, she never intended. And she always intended to leave me money. And there's the original will. So you want it airtight. And that's why you need an attorney to do it, Jones. Do yourself a favor. I mean, you're dead. Do you really care? I mean, no. I mean, because you're already in the ground or you've been barbecued and, you know, at the mortuary and you've been, you know, burned up. So, I mean, do you really care? You don't. But still, you know, yeah, you need a lawyer on that one for sure.
0: Joanne. Hello, Joanne.
4: Good morning.
0: Yes, ma'am.
4: I don't know while I take you off. Okay, I have a trust that I did about 4 or 5 years ago. And I would like to make changes in the percentages of mm-hmm. my giving the recipients. And okay. I would like to know, can I do a, do I have to go to a lawyer? And,
0: no, probably not. Probably not. Changes are easy to make. Now, what I would do is I would look at an internet search on that one. I do a lot of that. I go to the internet because you can do a lot and not have to go to a lawyer. And it depends on how much money is in the trust. Let me ask, Joanne, how much money are we talking about here?
4: With a house and stuff, it's well over $1 million.
0: Yeah, maybe worth it. Who wrote the trust? Was it a lawyer?
4: A lawyer.
0: Okay, I would go back to the lawyer and
4: every
0: say, go ahead.
4: Every time I've done a change, they charge me like $200. Yeah. I was just wondering if I could just.
0: Yeah, you can. It's an amended trust. You're amending your trust is what you're doing. And what you want to do is make it as airtight as possible. And changes in percentage is fairly easy, but you don't want the person who you lowered their percentage to be able to come back and say it was not written correctly or Joanne really didn't mean it. And so you have to do, obviously, an amended trust. And you can look at other trusts. You can look at templates because that's fairly easy. This is an amended trust is what you're writing in there. This is the date of the trust. And you simply say, I am changing the percentages of the recipients of the trust. Here are the new percentages. And I would say the old percentages are this, the new percentages are this, and then you notarize it. And it becomes part of, it's basically a brand new trust, Joanne. So it is let's say it was January 1st, 2010 when you wrote it. I just threw a figure out there. And you right. now have an amendment to the January 1st, 2010 trust. It's a brand new trust that incorporates everything the old trust has, except the changes in percentages. That's it. Fairly easy. Okay.
4: Well, I thought maybe I could just go to a notary, just write it up.
0: Well,
4: and
0: no,
4: go to
0: notary's
4: a notary.
0: Not going to read. No, notary's not going to rewrite that trust for you. No way.
4: No. I just thought just to notarize the changes.
0: You have to have a change. But you have to have an amended trust. It's a new trust. You have to write to change it, Joanne.
4: Okay. I got it. Okay.
0: Okay, good. Yeah, notaries don't do jack for you. And a quick word, and I just told Joanne she probably doesn't need a lawyer. 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
15: Hey.

0: more handle on the law, marginal legal advice. Dan, let's go to you. Hello, Dan. You're up.
1: Hi, Bill. Just a quick question. I was in a car accident in 2023 in the summer. It settled earlier this year, 2026. I have the actual two-page form that shows that they cannot come back for anything else. I have the letter that the other lawyer sent to the court to dismiss the lawsuit, et cetera. I have about an inch and a half file of everything they ever sent me, every note I ever took, all these things regarding this. How long do I, should I reasonably want to hold on to that?
0: Yeah,
1: file?
0: The only thing you actually would hold on to is that final document saying they can't go after you. It's over. Ciao, baby. It's finished. That's the only thing I would keep. And if you have a computer and you can scan it, just put it in a file. You know, in case you can easily put it, you know, you keep that forever. But that's the only thing. The rest of it, you can toss. The rest of it, there's, you're fine on that. How much money did you get, by the way?
1: I didn't get any. Unfortunately, I was the cause of the accident.
0: Oh, excellent. How much money did your insurance pay the causee?
1: The gentleman collected $225,000.
0: Okay, so he was fairly banged up.
1: At least he said he was.
0: He was. See, there's what he says and what the insurance company pays for. And if he got away with $225,000 and he wasn't hurt, you've got one smart guy there. That's for sure. Boy, I want to meet him. Yeah, for sure. Dan. Hello, Dan. Dan, you there?
2: Hey, Bill.
0: Yeah.
2: Yeah. Hey, around the end of June, my son was driving home from work on a two-lane state highway when a 14-year-old kid came shooting out onto the highway on a little scooter from a driveway that had trees and bushes growing down to the end of the driveway, slammed into the side of my son's car. The police impounded his car at the accident site as part of an accident investigation. My son was not charged with anything, had not been drinking, was just coming home from work. He has inquired several times when he can get his car, was told they are backlogged on investigations and could not give him a time or any other information. What's his recourse? He wants his
0: He really doesn't have any. All he can do is push, push, push. And what I would do practically, because they are backed up, and the case is under investigation, and they're allowed to take the vehicle for the investigation. So what I would do is get hold of a criminal attorney who's connected, just to make a phone call and find out who is connected to the police department and someone who the cops really like. And hopefully you get near the top. I mean, there's no lawsuit or anything here. Now it's just practically where you can go. You also call maybe city council and get your local city council person to represent your district. I mean, there's no easy way of doing this. Unfortunately, they are backlogged. They can take the car and you are completely screwed. Now, you can sue the owner of the vehicle that hit you, the e-scooter, and that would be his parents. I assume it's a guy because it usually is. That would be his parents. You can sue them for the damages. Your damage is part of it is not having the car for X period of time. That you can do. Wow, that's no fun at all, for sure. Pauline, hello, Pauline.
3: I had a contractor do work on my house, and I paid with a credit card for the work done. And I called the company that he didn't give me an invoice.
4: Ooh, why would you pay for a credit card if he doesn't give you an invoice, Pauline?
3: Because I was dumb.
4: Okay, that's a good answer. All right, so I don't have to say it. How much did you pay, and how much did he not do, and how much did he charge? Let's go through that for a minute.
3: $750, and the other problem is I had someone go there to take my place because I was sick. So the only thing I'm just going to have to take his word of what he did.
4: Do you know if he did it or not?
3: I was told he did.
4: Okay. And then what's your question, Pauline? Just because if you didn't get an invoice and you, and that was the amount you were supposed to pay and he did the work and you sort of agreed to it, I don't see the problem. I mean, he should have given you an invoice, but, you know, no harm, no foul. I mean, have you been screwed out of money, you think?
3: Well, the thing is I just want in writing to show what he did, the work that he did.
4: All right, ask him. Ask him. That's it. You turn around, you call him up and go, I want an invoice. If he's legitimate, he's going to give it to you. That's not complicated.
0: John. Hey, John, you're up. Welcome to Handle on the Law.
5: Hi, Bill. So I'm going to make up some numbers, but I went into an apartment. Let's say it was $1,000. I paid $1,000 plus another $2,000 for the security deposit. It was the security deposit plus 1 month or whatever it is. Yeah. At the end of the day, I paid $3,000 with the rent was $1,000. Okay. So I was there for several years. I then couldn't afford to pay the rent 1 month. And on the 15th of the month or so, I told the landlord, hey, I can't pay for this. I was already obviously late. And I had told him, hey, I'm going to come up with it. But then I didn't. And I told him, hey, I can't pay for this month. Can I just leave by the end of the month and use part of the deposit for this month? Right. Thinking, OK, well, I paid 2 months worth of deposit. He said yes. So I left on the 25th. And that's it. It was all amicable, whatever. No issues. So on the 25th, I left. Then about like 2 months later, the landlord calls me and tells me that I owe $400 and something.
0: Right.
5: Apparently because I gave the 30 days notice on the 15th. Left on the 25th, it went on to the next month, and so now I have to pay the difference.
0: Okay, what's your question?
5: My question is, I was expecting to get some security deposit back because
0: I understand.
5: My question is because he didn't let me know anything before 21 days.
0: No, he doesn't have to let you know. The law is really clear. You didn't give him 30-day notice, which is the law. That's for starters. Mm-hmm. The amicable phone call you had with him, that disappears because he's going to deny it because it wasn't in writing. So that's done. So he is entitled to the rent from the time, for a month, actually. He's entitled for a month's rent. Other than that, he has to give you all your deposit back. So, and he, other than arguing that you somehow damaged the apartment, and he has to he has to prove that, photos and maybe bills to painters, etc. But he owes you everything other than the $400, whatever is owed between the 15th and the end of the month. Now, he can also argue, which I don't think is going to fly, that you didn't do it in writing, therefore you owe the next several months, but that's not going to fly. But the bottom line is, you owe that money. There's not much you can do about that. Okay, now I tell you something else you can't do much about, and that is your privacy online. That simply doesn't exist. You may think it exists, but it doesn't. You have no privacy online, neither do I. And let me tell you how it works. All of your information, court records, accident history, home address, where you work, where you bank, what you buy, where you buy it, DMV records. I could go on for half an hour. All available online. And I'll tell you who picks it up. Data brokers go online and get your information. 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
11: Sanctions were just the start of it. I'm Daria Albinger, Fox News. The Trump administration is ramping up the economic pressure on Iran. Fox's Jonathan Hunt is in Tel Aviv.
12: If Treasury Secretary Scott Bessent wants to collapse the economy, as he put it, then much more needs to be done. So he will head to a G20 summit in Asheville, North Carolina next week, trying to appeal to those countries to join the U.S. sanctions program. Now, the biggest trading partners still left for Iran are China, Russia, India, Turkey, Iraq, Pakistan, and Qatar. China is the biggest problem for the U.S. there because they've already said they will not take part in the sanctions program.
11: China's refusal to sanction Iran has led to several statements from Iranian officials. In one, the Iranian foreign minister claimed that America uses the media to influence prices for personal gain and to keep America in a losing war. He also says Israeli-aligned actors promote war. Bad weather is slowing the rescue crews in flood-ravaged Nepal. Here's Fox's Jackie Ibanez.
13: A race against time to find survivors, with the death toll rising following the flooding disaster on the Nepal-China border. More than 600 people are confirmed dead. Another 2,500 people remain missing, among them 90 Americans. Rescue crews are still pulling out survivors caked in mud. The U.S. State Department says so far 5 Americans have been brought to safety.
11: The Red Cross estimates about 93,000 people need aid, with clean water being a major concern. A group of soldiers in Niger has rebelled against officers at a key military base and fired at a sensitive location in the capital in what was seen as a major threat to the country's struggling junta. 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
0: a clerk or a customer and kills someone in the store. Obviously, that's murder. Okay, that's not a problem. The felony murder rule says the other person is also guilty of murder. If someone is killed during the commission of a crime, then everyone involved in that crime is guilty of murder. Even if that person didn't even know the shooter had a gun, doesn't matter. That's the felony murder rule. So with that in mind, there is a or was a Los Angeles case that just came down, and the jury just handed down a murder conviction for a man responsible for a chaotic 2018 LAPD murder or a pursuit that ended with the cops killing a Trader Joe's, this is a store we have here, a Trader Joe's store manager. And this guy's name is Gene Atkins. And even though Atkins did not fire any bullets, what happened was he went into the store and he ran out of the store when the cops showed up and got into a gun battle with the police. One of the rounds fired by the officer sailed into the grocery store and killed a customer, actually killed the manager. Now, there was a trial against this fellow earlier this year, ended with jurors acquitting him of first-degree murder, deadlocking on the second-degree murder charge. He was convicted of assault, attempted murder, hostage-taking charges, but they deadlocked on a second-degree murder charge. Whenever a jury or a court, when a jury deadlocks, they can't come to a decision, then the judge orders a mistrial, calls a mistrial, and the case is not dismissed. It's just the jury couldn't come to a decision, and so the trial disappears, but can be refiled. And that's exactly what the authorities did. They refiled the case and got that second

0: Just what you are is you're simply in a pissing match with the insurance company, and you want to get someone that knows the CCNRs, okay. And maybe there are cases out there, and you can research that. And are there any lawyers that are on the board? Go ahead.
1: Not yet, but we're hoping to put a lawyer on the board on the next election.
0: All right, well, then you ask the lawyer just for opinion. I'm just asking for an opinion, but I think it's interpretation of the CCNRs. Go ahead.
1: It's happening all over the complex.
0: Okay, well, then what you guys do, all right, real easy. Then all of you get together and hire a lawyer and go after whatever insurance company, if it's one insurance company, and see whichever organization you're wrong or that's wrong. Aaron. Hi, Aaron. Welcome. Aaron, you've been waiting there for a while. Yes, ma'am. What can I do for you?
2: Hey, Mr. Handel. I'm hoping you help me navigate a fraud issue I've been battling with involving a very large cell phone company. Back in April, I noticed two fraudulent numbers on my account. I made a fraud claim. Those were adjusted. The next month, I had two new cell phones and two new numbers on my account. Since then, within the last 3 months, I have been with another carrier. I've been with a cell phone company for about, 20 years, to be honest. And there's only been one number and one phone associated with my account this entire time. Since then, I've done about six fraud claims to get these new numbers and phones off of my account. They make minor adjustments, but they don't adjust properly. You can't talk to a human in the
0: phone
2: department.
0: Yeah, I know, it's crazy. Well, let me ask you, are these numbers in your name? Are you using those numbers? Who is paying the monthly bill on these numbers that I guess you're not using, or are you still using them?
2: So these numbers are not in my name, but they are on my account. I have canceled paying all the things.
0: Okay.
2: I stopped.
0: All right. Yeah, I get it. Just stop paying.
2: Okay. But now at the end of the day, I want to make sure that it doesn't go to my
0: collections.
2: Credit.
0: No idea how you do that, because you're not talking to any human being. So if it goes to collections based on the fact that it's not your name and they're going after someone who has no connection to those phone numbers, at least anymore, okay. Now they're looking at some issues, because especially after you inform them in writing, these are not my numbers, you are billing me for the numbers, or my name is still on there, get them off. And if they say no thank you or continue, then you see a lawyer. Then you've got some real issues going on. That's easy.
2: Because I've gone to a new cell carrier.
0: No, I understand. I get that. But the old numbers don't exist in your life anymore. You're off of them. They're not in your name. You're gone. And they're still going after you for numbers that do not exist in your name. So that's what you do, as you pray and you hope that, in fact, they do go after you. Wouldn't that be wonderful? All right, insurance companies, aren't they fun? As I've said many, many times, what do insurance companies do? They don't pay you. That's what they do. Their job is not to pay you money, for the most part. And so let's say you get in an accident. Let's say you have a slip and fall. It's not your fault. You've been injured. What's going to happen? Well, there'll be an insurance company probably coming in from the other side if you're not at fault. 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

0: Welcome back. Handle on the Law, Marginal Legal Advice. Is that Sumit or Summit? How do you pronounce your name? How do you pronounce your name?
1: Sumit. Okay.
0: Sumit. Okay. Where are you from, Sumit? Where are you from? Where's that name from?
1: I'm from India.
0: So, oh, you're Indian. Okay.
1: Yes. Happy birthday to you.
0: Happy birthday. So are you a cardiologist or do you work at a 7-Eleven?
1: No. I was a civil engineer.
0: Got it. All right. Good for you. All right. What can I do for you?
1: Happy birthday, sir.
0: Thank you. What can I do for you, Sumit?
1: I will spend a minute, you are such a big part of my life. You are my cocaine. And every morning, if I sometimes oversleep and I go, miss your show, I have withdrawal symptoms, okay? Having said that, question is boring one. It is, you have influenced a lot of my life. So I went and I did, the living trust.
0: Okay? Yes, yes.
1: So I have a went for a cheap one.
0: Sumit, you're cutting out. I'm going to put you on hold. Make sure that Sumit comes back when the line is better. I don't want to lose you, but you're cutting in and out. So I apologize for that. Bernard. Hello, Bernard.
2: Yes, hello.
0: Yeah, go ahead.
2: Yeah, I was taken to court. I had a lien on my home. It was taken to court by the HOA. And they loaded up. My home was forced sold by the court because of divorce, and they loaded up charges and fees on their demand. And I countersued in court, and they didn't show. And the judge went through the paperwork, and he reversed $850 of the charges. And I wanted to know how to collect. I already sent them a letter and requesting a pay to the HOA. I certified the mail. I got it, and that was and this was within the month the month times that I was.
0: How long has it been? How long has it been since you had an order that they pay $800?
2: July 1st.
0: All right. So it's been several months. All right. So now you get to collect. And collecting against an HOA, I've never done that. I mean, they have the money. And you can go to a collection agency. There are a bunch of different things you can do. Most of them are incredible hassle. But I'm surprised the HOA refuses to pay. A couple things you can do is haul them into a hearing, judgment debtor examination, and say, what are your assets? And, force the issue. You can go and go in front of the judge and ask for a contempt order, although the judges are very reluctant to do that. Or just go on the Internet and ask, how do I collect a judgment against an HOA? And you'll get an answer. Just throw in the words judgment, HOA, excessive fees, and you'll get some kind of an answer there. And whenever I do that, that means I have no idea how to do that. Jim. Hi, Jim. Welcome.
3: Hey, how's it going?
0: Yes, sir.
3: So a couple of years back, my father-in-law died, and he had been with his girlfriend for 25 years. And my wife's family home, it was in an original trust to go to those four, but somewhere along the line, his girlfriend got him to change it. And so we're not contesting that part of it, but the trust reads that the house is to be split between the 9 children. There's 4 on my wife's side, 5 on her side. Unfortunately, one of them just passed away, so now it's going to be 4 and 4. But where we're a little confused is in the trust, it says that the house is to be split between the 9 children and all assets. Well, when we confronted the executor on their side of the family, she told us that there was, no money left. And we didn't believe them. So our attorney requested bank statements, and come to find out there was money, over $500,000. And so we're still in litigation all over this. But I was just curious, listening to the radio today, Do you think the way that the thing reads, that all assets means any money or insurance?
4: No, it doesn't, because the assets, the assets have to be in the trust. You can't just say all assets, because the trust may not own all assets. For example, there's something called a rollover trust, pour over trust. And I have one of those, and a lot of people do, which means that my money accounts that are owned by the trust, that goes to whoever. My house, which is owned by the trust, it's not in my name, it's the trust name, that is distributed pursuant to the trust. And then I have a will that's part of it that says my dining room table, for example, goes to my best friend. You can't put a dining room table in a trust because, you know, how do you own a dining room table in a trust or silverware? So that part of it is pursuant to a will. And if there is no will, then it is split up among heirs. That's an intestate part of it, that is split up. And then you have, if everybody's fighting, the court will determine who's going to be the executor. And so here's the bottom line, is the point where it says all assets, not in the trust, it isn't, that has to be a will.
3: Okay, so if the bank accounts aren't in the trust.
4: That's correct. If the bank accounts are not in the trust, they have nothing to do with the trust. Okay. And the trust can say all it wants. It can say, and this bank account goes over here to Fred. But if the trust doesn't own the bank account, Fred can sit there and is not going to get a dime. Isn't that fun? Okay, tell you what else isn't fun. And that's your privacy. Your privacy online, which does not exist. You think it might, but it doesn't. All of your information is out there online. I mean, just everything. Where you work, where you live, where you bank, what you buy, where you buy it. 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I mean, it's all there. And so what do you do about protecting your privacy since you don't have any? 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

0: Welcome back. More handle on the law, marginal legal advice. All right, Stephen, it's your turn. What can I do for you?
1: Good morning, Bill.
0: Yes, sir.
1: Excuse me.
0: Smoker? Okay.
1: I haven't talked in a bit here. I've received several checks from my insurance company to help pay for damages to the house suffered during these most recent fires. And the checks have been sent. They require multiple endorsements, which I understand, and they've all been fully endorsed, except for the endorsement which is required by the mortgage company. The checks have been sent 2 months ago, maybe a little bit less. We've had lots of discussions with the mortgage company, but as of yet, I have received no checks back with their endorsement.
0: Okay, so this is the checks from the insurance company going out
1: from
0: to you.
1: From the insurance company to me, yes.
0: Got it. And it has to be endorsed by your mortgage company, which makes sense. And your mortgage company, I want to get this straight, your mortgage company refuses to sign at this point.
1: And they don't refuse to sign.
0: They just don't. All right. Well, effectively,
1: they
0: if they're not.
1: They keep stalling and finding reasons not to sign.
0: Yeah, let me tell you, that means refuses to sign. That's easy. What I would do is go to the insurance company and say, what happens when the mortgage company won't sign off? Do I not get the money? And you have to ask them what the process is. Because it's the insurance company's rules that are involved here. It's their policy. And you have to ask them that. If I can't get the mortgage company, does that mean I simply am never going to see the money and you guys keep it? And that's the question I would ask, because there has to be some way of doing this. For example, let's say somebody has to endorse, right, an individual who dies. All right. And the insurance company says, we need a signature. And you go, he's dead. And, you know, what do you do? So there has to be some process by which you can get that cash without the insurance company, without the mortgage company endorsing. And I don't know what that is. Maybe it's an affidavit under perjury, under the penalty of perjury. There probably has to be some way of doing it. Call the insurance company and say, now what do I do? I have absolutely no idea. Tony. Hi, Tony. You're up. Welcome.
2: Thanks, Bill. Hey, I've been in a house here for about 40 years and for 30 years I had no problem. My neighbor built an addition which blocked the water flow, and I flooded twice since he has built that. And I checked with the county, and they gave him a permit to build on illegal fill. And I don't know who to go after.
0: You don't go after the county. You go after the homeowner. And he is going to say, but I got a permit. And your position is, so you got a permit to drown my house? You've got a permit to damage my property? Is that what the county did? And the county's going to say, no, we didn't do that. We just gave them a permit. They clearly didn't know what was going on. Some inspector gave them a permit of the building and safety. But no, your neighbor is responsible 100%. And if you have homeowner's insurance, you know what I would do is file or ask your homeowner's insurance to get involved. And in many cases, they'll pay you and then go after the homeowner. Other than that, you get to sue.
2: Okay, well, when it flooded, I called my homeowner's insurance, and they said that the only water damage I insure is if I have a pipe break, you know.
0: Well, that may be. So your homeowner's insurance is off the table. Got it. So they're saying we don't cover that. All right. So all you have left to do is sue your neighbor for the damages.
2: That's exactly what you have to do.
0: How much are the damages?
2: Well, twice. I mean, the
0: how
2: first
0: much?
2: Time I got flooded, probably $30,000 to $40,000.
0: Okay, damage. So now you get to you have to hire a lawyer because you're not going to file on your own. Maybe you will. It's one of those things, but and the problem is $30,000 to $40,000 is sort of betwixt and between. You can sue in small claims for $12,500 here in the state of California. But a lawyer is going to cost you several thousand dollars. I would feel much better if the damage was $100,000 only because that makes it worthwhile to hire a lawyer. Or the damage was $15,000. Then it's worthwhile to okay, I'm going to suck it up. But you're right there in the middle of it. So that's your choice at this point. I would at least talk to a lawyer.
2: Well, I told him all I want him to do is fix it. I'm not asking for damages, but if I
0: understand.
2: Hire a lawyer,
0: No. That's all. Wait a sec. That's all the damages are fixing it. Unless he's destroyed your property. If there's couches, et cetera, involved, that's part of your damages.
2: Okay. I have a lot of damage.
0: So you sue him for all of it. You sue him for all of it. Hopefully you get some money. I mean, that's all you can do. Oh, I just want my damages. All right. We'll sue him. They're going to say no. I would say no, especially if the county gave me the permit to build. That's fine. Okay. All right, Sumit. We're back with Sumit. Hello, Sumit.
3: Hey, Bill.
0: Okay.
3: Yeah, hopefully.
0: All right, got it. Yes, all right. You're Indian so far. And we said hello, sir. And you were very gracious about listening to the show. And so...
3: Let me complete that sentence. Yes, I really hope and pray that you never, ever retire.
0: Oh,
3: and go
0: thank
3: to
0: you.
3: Italy because
0: all right.
3: Yes,
0: all right, you know what? You're right. You can stop. You're already on the air. All right, got it. Thank you very much. You're right. I'm a great human being. I'm brilliant beyond comprehension. What can I do for you, my friend? What can I do for you?
3: Okay, yeah. Enough blowing smoke up your ass. But okay, here is my question. I attended a seminar of a living trust. Okay, that's $700 deal. And then, of course, I have like 8 properties. So then there was like $100 another property. So it was like about $1,500. Okay. So you get what you pay for. It took a whole year. So many mistakes. And I ended up buying Adobe Acrobat, editing the PDFs, you know, correcting all their mistakes, you know, about because it's a billing address, it's a property address. Yeah, so, and then finally it's all done. And now my question here is, like, it seems to be very loosey-goosey because, you know, it's all now I have a living trust because I'm getting the, you know, the tax bills. So
0: you still pay for the taxes. I mean, a living trust doesn't mean jack in terms of owning the property. Whatever taxes due, you get to pay. You still have liability unless you sign each property owned by an LLC. I mean, one of these seminars where they charge you $700 and then, I mean, $100 per property, I got to tell you, that is a red light right there, man, a red flag or red light, whatever the hell they call it. Because a trust attorney who writes a good trust is never going to charge you per property. It's whatever the cost of doing the trust is. So, you're responsible for the taxes.
3: Okay,
0: the property is in a living trust. Go ahead.
3: Yeah, I think I have one of those boiler template stuff, you see?
0: Yeah.
3: Which I'm okay with. You know, now what I'm wondering is, like, it appears to be so loosey-goosey, I could go and edit it because now I've got Adobe.
0: No, I tell you, you have 8 properties. How much money is all this, Sumit? How much are you worth with properties and money and everything?
3: Like over $4 million.
0: $4 million. You get yourself a good trust and estate lawyer. Not one of these that gives seminars. You get to research out who is good because you have enough money there that you want an airtight trust. Not anything you get off the internet. Not anything that a lawyer gives seminars and then hustles people on that. You need a high quality estate planner or a trust and estate lawyer. That's what you need.
3: Sorry to interrupt you, sir. I have a very small family. 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I don't think there is going to be, and both of them are. 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

0: we go. More handle on the law, marginal legal advice. Hello, Denise. You're up. Hello.
1: Hi, I was in an accident rear-ended by the other person who is 100% at fault. I am now getting in contact with both insurances, mine and his, who should take precedence.
0: Well, obviously his insurance is going to pay you. Were you injured?
1: No, it's just a matter of who should I be.
0: So if you haven't been injured, actually he should be talking to the insurance company. So what you do is you simply tell him, the driver, hey, exchange information, contact your insurance company.
1: Which has been done, but I'm saying I'm being contacted by both my insurance.
0: Okay, well, talk to either one then. They'll figure out. Because the good news is, if they're both being contacted, let them talk to each other. You'll end up getting the money, so you're home free. It's good news. Just, just talk to both of them and explain to both of them what happened. I was rear-ended, and here's what happened. Now you guys figure it out.
1: Yeah, that's been addressed. I'm just saying I'm getting contacted.
0: I understand, but I'm telling you, you can talk to both.
1: Doesn't matter either.
0: No, it doesn't matter. You've been rear-ended. He's at fault, and it's just a question of does your insurance company pay you and then go after the other insurance company? It's six of one, half a dozen of the other. You'll be fine.
1: It doesn't matter then.
0: Yeah, no, it doesn't matter. Now, the other insurance company may try to lowball you, which, of course, they will. And then your insurance company comes in, and then you start fighting back and forth. And it turns out if you have to sue the driver, you sue the driver. How much damage to the car?
1: The total.
0: Oh, all right. Well, it's big enough with your insurance company. You go, hey, I'm totaled. I want my car. I wanted to be paid. So it doesn't matter who you talk to. It really doesn't. Victor. Hi, Victor. You're up. Welcome.
2: Hi, Bill.
0: Yeah.
2: I called you before, but I have a problem with my manager. She seems to think that she could just enter my home, my property, take pictures of all my property.
0: Okay, she can't. Yeah, she can't. She can't.
2: You know, everything's getting stolen, and she knows it. My RV's been broken into. They stole catalytic converters out of my driveway.
0: Okay, but how are you going to prove? Okay, let me ask you. Who are you blaming? Who stole your catalytic converter?
2: I already found out, and she fired them.
0: Okay, so now what? So what's your question?
2: Security guard tonight. What can I do to stop her?
0: You tell her to stop it. You tell her to stop it, and what you do is, how about just changing the locks?
2: I did.
0: And how does she get in?
2: How do you know I'm not home? She has cameras pointed at my home.
0: How did she get in? If you've changed the locks, how did she get into your home?
2: That's what I keep asking myself.
0: Then wait a second. This doesn't make any sense. So she comes into your house, takes pictures or whatever. You change the locks.
2: No.
0: She comes in again.
2: Yes.
0: You change the locks.
2: Yes.
0: She comes in again. You change the locks.
2: Yes.
0: That doesn't make any sense.
2: I'm missing my home deed. I'm missing my wife. All my wife's jewelry's gone.
0: That's a different issue. Now you're blaming her, and you can prove that it's her.
2: No, it's her that is you're making it possible for that to happen.
0: Who is making it possible for that to happen?
2: The manager is making what possible
0: to happen?
2: By not enforcing what is already happening.
0: You're making absolutely no sense. But, thanks for the call. Always appreciated. Milton. Hello, Milton.
3: Hello, Bill. Thank you for taking my call. So I got a damaged deck. Got two estimates, $50,000 approximately. Insurance company says, here's a check for $2,000. Goodbye.
0: For $2,000?
3: Yeah.
0: Okay, and you got $50,000 to repair the deck, correct?
3: Yes.
0: Just a straight repair of the deck?
3: Yes.
0: Wow, how do you spend $50,000 to repair a deck?
3: Well, it's attached to a house that's on a hillside, so it's got foundation problems.
0: Okay, so that was built wrongly, right?
3: I don't know, because this was damaged during the snowstorm a couple of years back. insurance, you know.
4: Well, clearly $2,000 isn't going to do that. When you call, I'm assuming you called someone with a $2,000 check, which you didn't accept. What do they say? What does the insurance company say?
3: Well, they sent an adjuster out, and they sent me a check for $2,000, and I'm sitting here with the check, and I'm going, now what do I do?
4: Well, you don't cash it.
3: Correct.
4: Okay, that's for starters, and good for you. Now, it gets really interesting. When was the deck put in?
3: Oh, probably about 6 years ago, I had the deck rebuilt.
4: Ah, okay. Well, I think you have an issue with the builder for him putting it in wrongly. The insurance company, I think you can sue your own insurance company because they're effectively saying there's no damage. And you've got two bids for $50,000 to put in the to repair it, which means they're tearing out the foundation and they're redoing the foundation, I'm assuming, correct?
3: Yes.
4: All right. You know, you got to fight both. Unfortunately, I think you got to get a lawyer on this one because you're talking $50,000. No one's going to roll over on this one. No one. Because you're going to go after, and I think you have to do it at the, it's the same lawsuit. And I'm not a construction expert. So can you sue both in the same lawsuit? Yeah, I think you can. One against the insurance company that won't pay, and the other one against the builder. And what happens if you go against the insurance company and you sue them, they just turn around and sue the builder. So I would at least talk to an insurance, an attorney who does insurance, insurance work or does construction, a construction attorney that works in that area, because I think you're going to need that. So you get to find that one. That's a mess.
3: Okay. Yeah, your website. I can't find a.
4: No, you won't find. No, you won't. We don't have construction experts on the website. It's okay. That's way too specific. So you get to do the research out there and look for construction attorneys, construction defect attorneys, and just start doing it and talk to them and do the Yelp reviews and do whatever you can. Look at the state bar. Do they have lawsuits against them for malpractice? Have there's ever been a complaint with the state bar where you have plaintiffs who are unhappy with their work? You got to do research. And then you have to start arguing how much money it's going to cost. None of this is fun. It's one of those things that you just get caught up and it's a mess. Welcome to the world where people think that you can get out of everything. There's someone eminently responsible. By the way, it's not that he hasn't been screwed. Okay, Milton, it's not like you haven't been screwed. You have been. The issue is, how do you straighten it out? And sometimes it gets really complicated. And when the numbers are big enough, you have to hire an attorney. When it's complicated enough and there's different issues involved, defective building, insurance companies refuse to pay under the plan, under the insurance, the policy you've bought. I mean, it's always a drag. I love telling people that their lives are over financially. It just works. By the way, I've had that issue too. I mean, I'm not immune to that kind of crap.
0: Okay, I want to end the program real quickly talking about how your privacy simply doesn't exist. And I'm going to suggest you call this company called Incogni because they protect all the information that's online and that you can have deleted that is picked up by these data brokers. 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
9: Under pressure. I'm Roxanne Evans, Fox News. The Trump administration ramping up economic pressure on Iran. Fox's Jonathan Hunt in Tel Aviv with more.
10: If Treasury Secretary Scott Bessent wants to collapse the economy, as he put it, then much more needs to be done. So he will head to a G20 summit in Asheville, North Carolina next week, trying to appeal to those countries to join the U.S. sanctions program. Now, the biggest trading partners still left for Iran are China, Russia, India, Turkey, Iraq, Pakistan, and Qatar. China is the biggest problem for the U.S. there because they've already said they will not take part in the sanctions program.
9: China's refusal to sanction Iran has led to several statements, and one, the Iranian foreign minister claimed that America uses the media to influence prices for personal gain, to keep America in a losing war, and Israel-aligned actors also promote war. President Donald Trump in Texas Friday, he had a call with the ISS crew and it awarded medals to the Artemis II crew. Fox's Mark Meredith.
11: To be with you is a great honor, and I just want to thank Jessica, Anil, Jack, great Americans, great patriots, brave people. I wouldn't do it, I will tell you right now. I hate to admit it, I would not want to do it. But some people love it more than anything, and you have amazing courage.
12: President Trump, he has no personal interest in going to space. He'd love to see the opportunity for more people. While in Houston, the president also had a chance to present the Congressional Space Medal of Honor to the Artemis II crew, which recently took a journey around the moon, traveling over parts no human has ever seen before.
9: Well, the president also signed an executive order to create a space academy to feed into NASA and the Space Force. 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
14: This weekend, we are tracking chances of showers and storms, with today having the highest chances and the coolest temperature is a high of 76. Then tonight, we'll drop down to the low 60s before warming back up to a high of 85 for tomorrow. With your 27 storm track forecast, I'm meteorologist Tanner Blonke.
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17: Thanks for joining us today on Retirement Income Strategies with the Madison Money Guy. 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He is the Madison Money Guy, and I am Jen Rizak alongside, and we have a great show lined up today. We all remember the fairy tale about the three little pigs and the big bad wolf. The wolf would huff and puff, blow every house down except for the last one, because it was built to last. And our lesson today is the financial house that you build for your retirement should be just as strong. So I'm really looking forward to this today, Christian. And I have to ask, Your granddudes, do they know who the three little pigs are yet?
0: You made me really smile there. I can't even talk about how much I love those dudes. I do not think that they know the three little pigs, but I should ask because it would be a travesty if they did not. Side note, I think if you have not seen the movie The Goonies, that you had a terrible childhood.
17: Okay.
0: So I've made sure that they've seen that. I know they're not understanding what's happening, and it's probably a little scary for little kids, but hey, that's how I roll.
17: That's funny. Okay, so I'm just going to confess, I've never seen The Goonies.
0: This is not.
17: I'm so sorry.
0: I am so sorry for your childhood. It's probably the greatest kids movie in the history of kids movies.
17: Yeah.
0: This is shocking to me. That means your kids haven't seen it.
17: That is true. Maybe okay. We should all just have a family movie night and just buckle down and watch it together.
0: Or call Child Protective Services.
17: Yeah.
0: I think you're doing injustice
17: Don't
0: to your
17: report
0: children.
17: Me. Oh, my goodness. But I love comparing what we're going to talk about today to the story of the three little pigs, because there's so many different adaptations of it that I've seen and read, and there's cartoons and all of that. But of course, just for those who maybe need a little refresh, maybe they haven't read this story to their grandkids in a while. You had the three little pigs. They each got to pick what they were going to build their house out of. One built their house out of straw. One built their house out of sticks. And the smartest little pig built his house out of bricks. So I'm guessing that's the little pig we want to be learning from when it comes to how we're putting together our financial house for retirement.
0: Yeah, and I'll tell you what, so specifically as you approach retirement, as you know, internally here, our investment discipline is actually called the fiscal dream home. Mm-hmm. And so aside from the Madison Money Map, which is our proprietary process of kind of analyzing and getting through a retirement plan when we construct the portfolio part of retirement. And by the way, the portfolio includes both the income plan, a written documented income plan, and also the investments. And then, of course, we incorporate all of the different elements, including risk and taxes and so on and so forth. And so it's important to think about the amount of protection you need as you approach retirement, specifically as it relates to your retirement assets. And it all comes down to really how you're constructing, in our opinion, your personalized, customized fiscal dream house.
17: Yeah, absolutely. And there's so many. I'm just thinking, as you were talking, I was thinking about other similar examples. And just when we talk about building a structure that's built to last versus something that is susceptible to being knocked down, and the three little pigs, it was the big bad wolf who huffed and puffed. But I remember those songs from Bible school when I was a kid, too, about the wise man building his house upon the stone and the foolish man built his house upon the sand. To me, that's the lesson, and the foundation is an important part of this. Yeah. Also, it's not just what you're actually constructing the house with, but let's start at the bottom. Let's talk about how we put this thing together so it's built to last.
0: Well, listen, the truth is the foundation is the most important part of the house, because without it, there's nothing for the structure to stand on. And so as we're talking to our families here about retirement, we say, just think about the home that you currently live in, and I'll say, well, how long have you lived there? Typically it's 15, 20, maybe even 30 years. And say, did you buy that house or did you build it? And, mm-hmm. and regardless of the answer, it doesn't matter. But if you think, what's the very first thing we have to do in the construction process of building a new home? Well, we have to dig a big hole in the ground and fill it full of cement and pour the foundation. But if you think about that foundation, typically it's built to last, right? Like if you think of your own home, I'll ask our clients, have you ever had to go and dig up and replace your foundation? Now, by the way, for some people, they've had to do that, right? In fact, here in Evansville, we have a big, beautiful historic district, and I've seen them lift entire homes up to try to fix a cracked foundation. So it can be done. But it's timely expensive. That, by the way, fits right into our analogy when it comes to retirement planning. But once you've built that foundation, number one, it's typically designed to be long-term. But maybe the most important thing is if you think about, again, your own home, when the tornado sirens go off, more than likely, at least one of you goes down to the foundation, right? There's always that spouse that goes out to look for the storm.
17: Right.
0: But the intelligent one of the two of you is going down to the basement for safety and protection. And that's how we think about your retirement plan. We must build the foundation. And as it relates to your investments, if you will, and more importantly, the income plan, that's what that foundation is. It's the preservation portion of the portfolio, but it's also where we're going to go to get income, because we believe that foundation should be constructed by tools and products and solutions that are protected, and I would prefer guaranteed, against loss. Now, it gets a little bit trickier once you go past that, because there are three worlds of money. You think about the banking world, the Wall Street world, and the insurance world, and all of those worlds of money have different elements that could be used to construct the foundation of your home, because they all have tools that are protected against loss. But this is when we get to customize, because we get to determine based on the assets that you've accumulated and the dreams and goals you have, and maybe most importantly, the risks and concerns that you have about retirement, what tool would we use to build that foundation? But Jen, to your point, we have to start with that foundation. And what we find is most people that come in to talk to us, and all of these families are 3 to 5 years from retirement, they don't have a foundation at all. In fact, most of them have most of their money in stocks, bonds, and cash, mutual funds, because it's typically the only investment option. And so we're always saying, of course, if you're 3 to 5 years from your own retirement, think about building that foundation. And that really means, do you have a customized, comprehensive retirement plan built to get you not only into retirement, but also through what's likely to be a 25, 30, maybe even 40-year retirement? And folks, if you're listening to the show today, I invite you to be one of the first 10 callers to call or text our office. 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
17: 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Talking today with Christian Finfrock. He is the founder of Retirement Income Strategies in Evansville, and he is the Madison Money Guy. And today we're talking about building your financial house. And of course, Christian, you know, I think about when we're thinking about what our dream house might look like, it's one thing to envision what it looks like, but to actually help make it happen, you need to go all

0: this house, if you will, because every house is a little different. Each of our clients have different homes. And again, the tools in which we use really depend on your goals and objectives, your current situation, and more importantly, the things that scare you or concern you about the future of your retirement.
1: Yeah, absolutely. And I bet for a lot of folks, there's a lot of those things that worry them a little bit about the future. You look at what could be happening with the economy, what could be happening with taxes. There's a lot of things that could change over the course of a 20 or 30 year retirement. That's why we talk so often about not only having the plan, but then going back and adjusting it as necessary, because that's going to be necessary over 20 or 30 years, right?
0: Yeah, absolutely. And so, you know, one of the things we do here at Retirement Income Strategies to, you know, combat that is we're meeting with all of our clients no less than once a year to do a full, thorough, comprehensive review of their existing plan. And again, our process is called the Madison Money Map, which we do in the beginning as we sort of analyze where you're at. We look for potential pitfalls or problems and then together decide to construct and build that, you know, financial plan, if you will, that retirement plan. But then annually, at a very minimum, sometimes more than annually, depending on your situation, we're doing that Madison Money Map again. We're looking at all seven areas and how have they changed, or maybe how do we need to make adjustments based on the shifts of the economy.
1: So, Christian, let's talk through this one more time. As we are thinking about how to put together this plan, I know a lot of people that you work with, they've done the hard part in that they've already built up their savings, they've built up their wealth. But what we're talking about is taking the next step. It's ensuring, it's taking steps to help preserve that wealth so it's still intact as long as you need it in retirement. And that's the piece, you know, for a lot of folks who maybe they've been listening for a while, they've been listening to your show, watching you on TV, and they have all of these things in place, but they haven't taken that next step. Let's talk about what that looks like and the importance of preserving your wealth, putting together that plan that helps you preserve it once you've done all the hard work of saving over all these years.
0: Well, not only the importance of preserving it, which is crucial, specifically if you're 3 to 5 years from retirement, but that does not mean for almost everybody taking all of your money out of the market. It also doesn't mean just moving to cash.
1: Yeah.
0: Because if we're sitting in cash, we've got a whole nother risk, which for many years was invisible. In the most recent few years, it's been very, very prevalent. We call that inflation. But also we've got the tax element, right? So if it's just sitting in cash, you're just simply losing money to taxes and inflation. And so we have to have a customized, comprehensive retirement plan that not only preserves all of the wealth that you've been accumulating for 40 years, but also creates a durable stream of income. And then, of course, we need elements that help it grow to keep pace with all those risks that I just mentioned, volatility, taxes, inflation. And then, of course, the taxes and the healthcare. 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
1: Thanks for joining us today on Retirement Income Strategies with the Madison Money Guy. I am Jen Rizak alongside Christian Finfrock. He is the founder of Retirement Income Strategies in Evansville. He is the Madison Money Guy. And, you know, legacy planning isn't about being rich. It's about being ready. Because when life takes an unexpected turn, the last thing you want is the people you love to be left with confusion, stress, and unanswered questions. And Christian, I think this is probably, we all probably have heard a story or know someone who that's exactly what happened. There was confusion, there was stress, there were questions that were unanswered. And all of that is avoidable if we just do some planning.
2: Yeah. And a lot of times, you know, it's overlooked, right? Like it's just, in many cases, people think that they did the right thing, but you might, you know, forget to update it. Life happens. You lose track of things. You go through life circumstances. And the last thing on your mind during these circumstances is to update, you know, beneficiary arrangements, estate plans. And it can cause a lot of chaos and headache later. You know, we have these conversations with our clients on an ongoing basis. We ask our clients when we, you know, just something as simple as their beneficiaries. You know, we want all of the beneficiaries' information, their email, their cell phone, their address. Are they married? What's their wedding anniversary? And you know, on occasion, you know, it kind of brings pause to our clients. Like, well, why do you need all of that information? And I'll say, well, truthfully, I don't need it, but I promise you having it is going to drastically improve our ability to help you if you become sick or incapacitated. And then in the event of your death, it will help us facilitate, you know, the transfer of any assets and wishes that you may have had. And you might not consider it your legacy, but everything you leave behind is your legacy. And so you're going to have a legacy one way or another. You know, some families want to intentionally plan and create more of an enhanced legacy. And some families, it's just like, you know, if I die and I've accidentally not spent it all, you know, whatever's left will go to the kids. But even in that case, you know, there's some planning that needs to get done to avoid lengthy and public displays and costly, you know, processes.
1: Right, right. And, you know, this is something I think we've talked about before. I think you've heard my little spiel on this before, but you know, you hear stories about families being torn apart when they're trying to work through something like this if planning hasn't been done. And it's not because people, in my opinion, immediately become greedy or grabby or money hungry. It's because when people are grieving, they don't react the way they typically would. They're not their normal selves. And so that's the other piece of this. You know, your family isn't going to automatically become greedy necessarily, but they might not be able to make good financial decisions during such an emotional time. So that's the other benefit of thinking about this and biting the bullet and having the hard conversations now.
2: Yeah, you know, we often say to our client families, you know, we're helping you make emotional decisions in a non-emotional state in many cases so your family doesn't have to make emotional decisions in a very emotional state. You're also making your wishes known now so that there is no confusion. You know, I can say, speaking from my own life experience, you know, when my father died, the first thing my mom lost, quite frankly, was her common sense. Because it was very unexpected. It was a massive heart attack and it was very challenging for me. Now in my situation, my folks didn't have a lot of money and I sort of had to help facilitate, you know, the processing of things and the funeral and whatnot. But I told my mom, you know, we need to make sure that we have a plan for you. If something happens to you, you know, what are your wishes? And quite frankly, something as simple as, you know, my situation, I said, Mom, if you pass, do you want a funeral? You know, and at first my mom said, well, that's up to you guys. I said, you know, it's really not. Yeah. And quite frankly, if you wanted a funeral, I wouldn't necessarily, you know all of the people to invite or who not to invite and such. And so, you know, legacy planning is all about, and it, by the way, it starts with estate planning as well, right? So our Madison Money Map, which, you know, is our proprietary process. We always talk about seven areas we think are crucial to have a well-balanced plan. And what's interesting is it starts with an estate plan. So that's step number one. And step seven is the legacy plan. So, you know, and that's essentially if one of you becomes sick or incapacitated, can the other person continue to make decisions for you? And if you're not in a married, committed relationship, can somebody make decisions for you? That's healthcare decisions and financial decisions. And then ultimately, you know, upon passing, are the right people getting the right assets and the right money at the right time in the most efficient manner without complications and emotion, as you mentioned. And can we help today to protect against any, you know, we'll call it unforeseen family drama? Because I don't think anybody really expects to have family drama. But as you mentioned, yeah, people are in a very unique and emotional state, and people deal with grief in very different manners. I've been part of a very, very wealthy, very well-known family. And after the passing of both parents, as we were, you know, going through the reading essentially of the will and the trust, an actual physical fist fight between two of the husbands of the two daughters, and the police had to be involved. And quite frankly, that fist fight could literally have been avoided by simply sticking a piece of masking tape on this item and putting one of the person's name on it and having a family discussion. So, so as you said, I think the idea of legacy planning is having a very intentional conversation. And in some cases, it might be a difficult conversation. Certainly, if you have a split family, you have children from, you know, previous relationships, you know, maybe there's children that were adopted, perhaps there's, you know, some disgruntled family members in your family, maybe you're estranged from some of your family. It's really important to have these conversations. And then, you know, on the fun side, I guess, if you really want to be thoughtful in creating a legacy, there are ways in which we can leverage assets and resources to create really some significant legacy for your family, really in a very, very tax efficient manner, by using the legally, ethically, moral way to kind of manipulate the IRS tax code, if you think about it, to create a legacy for what you leave behind after you're no longer here. So it comes down to you. You know, Jen, one thing I would say is, you know, this is why having a plan is so important. And when you think about a retirement plan, you're not necessarily thinking about this. You don't necessarily think about a legacy or even estate. Most people are just thinking about, what do we do with our money? Or how do we have an income plan? And those are obviously very, very important. But the estate planning and the legacy planning, I always say those are the invisible things. That's where the advisor brings the invisible value. Even something as simple as adding a per stirpes addition to a contingent beneficiary. And most people have never even heard of this. And so if you're 3 to 5 years from your own retirement, specifically if you have $500,000 or more, I really encourage you to reach out to my team. And if you're one of the first 10 callers on today's show, you're going to get our proprietary process, the entire full process we call the Madison Money Map, at no cost. All you have to do is call or text my team at 608-208-1800. Again, 608-208-1800. Be one of the first 10 callers on today's show to get the Madison Money Map at no cost.
1: Talking today with Christian Finfrock. He is the founder of Retirement Income Strategies in Evansville. That number again, 608-208-1800. That's 608-208-1800. As we talk today about the steps to take to get that legacy plan in place, and Christian, as you said, it's one of those things that can be overlooked. It can be not a lot of fun to think about, but gosh, when you think about things like the tax implications, this really, to me, is so important to have that conversation now, because there are tax strategies that we want to be thinking about as well. That's another part of this legacy planning conversation, right?
2: Well, yeah, especially since the laws have changed, right?
1: Yeah.
2: So if you have the bulk of your resources in retirement accounts, and I would say most of the families we work with, that's where their money's at. So now, if you you know, have been fortunate to maybe have an inheritance, or perhaps you've sold a business, or you're about to sell a business, or maybe you sold a big property and you've got, you know, taxable money, that's a whole different conversation, and where tax planning is equally as important. But in most cases, those resources, in most cases, pass to your beneficiaries if you leave it behind at a step up in basis. Mm-hmm. But retirement accounts, it creates a whole new set of challenges. In fact, you know, prior to 2020, if you had died and left money to your children or anybody that's a non-spouse, or if your parents had died and left money for you, you would have been able to stretch that tax obligation throughout your entire lives. Now, remember, retirement accounts, for the most part, are tax deferred. That means we got a tax deduction when we made the contribution. I'm talking about a 401k or a 457, or a thrift savings plan, maybe a 403b if you're a teacher or nurse, anything that you get a deduction for when you put the money in, then the money grows tax deferred. Of course, the downside is you have to pay tax in the future at whatever the tax rate is at that time. And the longer you delay that debt deferral, you know, it's usually compounding as well because it's growing, right? So you're not only delaying the tax obligation, you're delaying the, you know, the tax that it will be that on the bigger amount. And so now with the new law, your beneficiaries, if you leave retirement accounts to anybody that's a non-spouse, the new law says they have to pay all of the taxes at their tax rate, and it must be done in the first 10 years. And if we think about this, and it sounds a little almost morbid to say, but in general, you know, moms and dads are passing away usually either at the end of our working years or the beginning of our retirement years. And in both of those situations, we probably have the most amount of money we've ever had, and maybe even have the most highest income we've ever had. So instead of, you know, where they may have paid the tax at 12% or 22%, we might end up, or your children might end up paying it at, you know, 30% or 40% or even higher. So tax planning really is both estate planning and legacy planning. And in the world of financial planning today, the greatest gift we've ever been given is the ability to choose when to pay the tax. Again, folks, this is why it's so important as you approach retirement. It is in our opinions, it's very important to have a plan. Growing and accumulating wealth is really quite easy. In fact, if you just put your money in the market and hold on tight, that account has typically grown by over 10% per year. But things change and get more complicated when you get to the point of needing the money. So now typically your goals shift from growth and accumulation to, you know, number one, how do I preserve the wealth that I've accumulated? Meaning, how do I not lose it all in the market? Number two, I'm going to have to start taking money out. So how do I take it, and what accounts do I take it from, and in what order? But there's so many other things that go into it, as you can tell from our conversation today. And so we think you really need a plan. 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
1: 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Jen Rezac here alongside Christian Finfrock. 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Now, as we talk today about legacy estate planning, Christian, you said something really powerful earlier that I think a lot of times we don't fully understand. You said the greatest gift that we've been given through the tax code is really this ability to make decisions for when we pay certain taxes. And understanding that, Christian, is really unlocking the key to potentially lowering your taxes in the future.
2: Yeah, so you've heard me say this for years, and I really sincerely absolutely mean this. I think the IRS tax code is the greatest love letter ever written. The problem is most people, quite frankly, haven't even opened it and read it. Those that have, you know, it's written in a foreign language, so we can't really understand it. It's been amended thousands of times. And even if we do look at it, we look at it when it's too late, right? So, you know, February and March roll around and we start thinking, hey, it's tax time. We're going to have to start doing our taxes. We start getting our W-2s and 1099s and 5498s. And then we collect all these documents. We fill out a thing and we send it into our tax person, you know, who crunches some numbers and then sends us back a message that says, hey, you're either getting X numbers of dollars back or you owe money in. And now, by the way, people that owe money in get really frustrated and say, how can I owe money? I think that's a good thing also, right? If you're getting a refund, that means you overpaid the IRS. They kept your money for a year, paid you zero interest, and they're simply refunding what you overpaid. Whereas if you underpaid, you know, as long as you don't underpay too much, the problem is if you underpay too much, you get a penalty.
1: Yeah.
2: But at least you had control of your money. And maybe even if it's in a bank account, you made 0.01%, which is 0.01 more than what they were paying you. So anyways, most people are working with the tax preparer. And, you know, most financial advisors are, you know, their job's to sell investments. They're not giving, you know, tax planning advice or financial planning advice at all, quite frankly. And so the gift is we get to choose when. We get to choose when to pay the tax. We have to pay the tax. We all know that. Taxes are inevitable, as is death, but we get to choose when to pay them. So what I always ask the families I work with is do you believe, this is your money, not mine, what do you believe? Do you believe that between now and your death, the tax rates in this country are likely to be lower than they are today? Or do you think they're likely to be higher than they are today? Number two, when you put money into these accounts, whether it be your investment accounts, your retirement accounts, quite frankly, even your bank account, when you put money anywhere that's not your pocket or in the mattress or your safe, you're putting it there so that it increases over time or decreases. And likely the numbers increase, right? We wouldn't put our money in the bank if it went down in value. Mm-hmm. And then lastly, if God forbid both of you died today and you had a choice to leave your children or beneficiaries or organizations, you had a choice to leave them taxable money or tax-free money, which would you choose? And almost everybody would agree it's far more likely taxes will be higher in the future. It's certainly more likely the values will be higher. And if I could, I'd rather leave tax-free money. Well, all of that screams to tax-free accounts, of which there's really only two of them. Roth IRAs and cash value life insurance, properly structured. I got to be careful. It's got to be properly structured. And of course, the HSA, you know, is another option. But most of us do the wrong things at the wrong time, because when we're young and we have kids, you know, for most of us, there's more month than there is money. And we just want any tax benefit we can get. So your tax preparer says, hey, if you put money into your 401k or your IRA, you'll get a tax deduction. So you put $1,000 in, you get to lower your current taxes by $1,000. But then that $1,000 grows over time and gets to, you know, 500,000 or 1 million or 2 million. And you don't pay any tax on that deferral. But down the road in retirement, when you have a whole giant bucket of money now and you take that money out and spend it, now you have to pay the tax at whatever the tax rate is at that time. Whereas if you just paid the tax in the beginning, right? Even though it doesn't feel like you have a lot of money, if you just paid the tax on that $1,000, now it grows tax-free. But the beauty is when you take it out in the future, in retirement, when it's a much bigger bucket of money, you don't pay any tax, regardless of what the tax rate is. Additionally, if you end up in a situation like a fair number of my clients are in, where 73 comes around, and you have to take an RMD out of your traditional IRAs and 401ks, that's not required of the Roth IRA. You can continue to let it grow tax deferred. If and when you spend that money, it's tax free. And two, in my opinion, of the most beautiful parts of this are when the first partner dies, remember you're losing one of the two social securities. You lose the lower of the two, right? Now that survivor also now pays taxes at a higher rate because they're a single tax filer and you have half the deductions and exemptions based on what you had the year prior. So you have less money, higher taxes. And in many cases, over 90% of the time, female survivors actually spend more money after the death of their partner. So we have this triple whammy when the first person dies. We have less income, higher taxes, and possibly more expenses. And so to satisfy that, we now take tax-deferred retirement account distributions to make up for that, which causes possibly higher taxes, higher tax on Social Security and Medicare, maybe even an IRMA penalty. And we end up in what we call kind of this tax torpedo. And you dwindle the money down much faster. In fact, you have a much higher probability of running out of money as a widow because of this. Whereas if I just paid tax in the beginning, if I need that money now, it's already been taxed. It's tax-free. In fact, if all of your money's been taxed, it's likely you could even be in a 0% tax bracket because your Social Security would be tax-free. There is no required distribution. And now if you pass away and leave any money behind, it goes to your beneficiaries tax-free as well. So it comes down to choosing when to pay the tax. The problem is most people have never really worked with somebody that is more forward-thinking. They're looking either at today or they're looking at the past. And when it comes to a retirement plan, our job is to be very proactive and make decisions based on everything we know today, but what's the probability of things looking like in the future? And by the way, even if we're wrong, even if tax rates are the same in the future, but likely the value is more, and in some of our situations, I'll use my situation, I'm not married. So if I die, my kids are getting the money. So either they pay the taxes or I pay the taxes. And in that case, that to me is my family legacy. I would rather pay the tax today, even if I'm wrong, because I get the money tax-free and my kids get the money tax-free. So folks, again, if you're 3 to 5 years from your own retirement and you've saved $500,000 or more, tax planning is at the core of what we do. I encourage you to call or text my team and we'll waive our upfront financial planning fee for the first 10 callers. The number is 608-208-1800. 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
1: Talking today with Christian Finfrock. He is the founder of Retirement Income Strategies in Evansville. That number again, 608-208-1800. That's 608-208-1800. Christian, as we talk today about factors to consider when it comes to legacy planning, and again, I know you said this a few minutes ago. I've told you this before. You are literally the only person that I know in the whole world who does describe the IRS tax code as a love letter. But you're right in that it gives us what we need in order to make smart decisions. It's just a matter of working with somebody who knows what all is in there and how to put things together. And the other thing, Christian, I don't know if people truly understand the domino effect when it comes to taxes. When you make one financial decision, how these things can, you can end up inadvertently bumping yourself into a higher tax bracket. If you start taking Social Security without thinking about tax ramifications, when you start taking your required minimum distributions, I don't think people understand just the domino effect that can happen here when you start making some of these financial decisions without thinking about the rest of it.
2: Yeah, most people haven't even given this any consideration. I recently met with a younger family. I'll say younger because they're less than 60, more than 50, but younger than 60. And they're in a really, really great situation. In fact, married couple, two Social Securities, three pensions. One person went to the military at a very young age, served 20 plus years, retired with a full military pension, currently working as for the U.S. military, but as a civilian and going to have a second pension. And the other person works in the Wisconsin retirement system. And so, but they've also been really good savers. The problem is the advisors that they've been working with all of these years were just, you know, mutual fund salespeople and didn't do any planning. And so, you know, as I pointed out in this particular situation, if one of them dies, not only are they losing the lower of the two Social Security, they're losing two of the pensions, which quite frankly, could potentially be catastrophic. Now they do have retirement savings, but all of it is tax deferred. And so as I, you know, I ran this assessment and put this into my retirement calculator, we have an option on our planning tool that can, you know, essentially say, well, what would happen if one of you died? And it's not my favorite thing to do with the couple, but
1: sure,
2: people want to see that. And it showed, you know, how drastic that would have been, you know, depending on if, of course, that spouse passed away and when. You know, the spouse was going to run out of money. And so I said, you know, the good news is we're young and we have a lot of time. We can start paying the tax on this other money. And quite frankly, we've got quite a few years until Medicare. And so we kind of don't really have a limit. Now, when you get to Medicare, we got to be sensitive of the IRMA limit if we don't want to have that penalty on our Medicare premiums. And so they were somewhat dumbfounded. They were I mean, almost angry, quite frankly. They couldn't believe that nobody in their life had ever mentioned this. None of their tax preparers, none of their financial advisors, none of their bankers. And they said, you know, these are people that have worked with professionals their entire life. They've moved, of course, throughout the country, being in the military. And they were both teachers at one point in time as well. And so I said, well, you know, don't be angry. This isn't that you had bad advisors. In fact, they were probably really great advisors. They just didn't do this kind of advising, right? Most advisors, their job is to sell investments and help you grow it. In fact, if you ask many of them, they can't even offer tax advice. And so at Retirement Income Strategies, we're looking at comprehensive retirement planning, including not only legacy and estate, but also the taxation of your money today, tomorrow, and in the future.
1: So Christian, talk a little bit about how do we bring all of this together? Because it's one thing to be thinking about things like legacy planning, thinking about tax planning. Talk a little bit about how important it is to have a plan that encompasses more than just these two things, but all of those areas of your retirement finances.
2: Yeah, you just have to work with somebody that looks holistically at everything, right? So our first step is, our first step is just sending you a little homework packet that you complete for the first visit. And the first visit, we don't even really look at it. We just get to know each other. What worries you? What keeps you up at night? How did you meet? Tell us about the kids. What do you want your retirement to look like? But then we take all that information back to our lab and we dissect and analyze, and we send you a couple of different links, and we walk you through all of this. And we're just gathering, you know, all kinds of information. We're really looking at everything within your financial situation, your Social Security, your pensions if you have it, all of your retirement accounts, your brokerage statements, your annuities, your life insurance, your long-term care, your bank accounts, your all of your expenses, your mortgages, your car loans, your student loans, your real estate, part-time job, anything you can think of. 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Doesn't mean you've done anything wrong. It just looks like, based on what you'd like to have happen and what your biggest concerns are, if we don't correct these, it might possibly derail your ability to have the retirement you had hoped for. And then at that second visit, once we've done all of this analysis and we've had this conversation, we just say, hey, are these situations you'd be comfortable ignoring, or if you'd rather fix them? 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
1: Thanks for joining us today on Retirement Income Strategies with the Madison Money Guy. Christian Finfrock is the founder of Retirement Income Strategies in Evansville. He is the Madison Money Guy. I'm Jen Rizak alongside, and this is one of my favorite segments that we do on this show because it's all about your questions. So Christian's going to share some knowledge on your most pressing retirement concerns. And then what I like the most is when we really put Christian in the hot seat with our Think Fast Lightning Round, and he has to tell us stuff about himself that he doesn't know that I'm going to ask. Not that he's uncomfortable with it or anything. Yeah. This is good. It's really
2: I'm cringing,
1: good.
2: Jen. I'm cringing at the idea of this. But let's do it.
1: It's just one of those moments where I have control and I know it and I just enjoy it. So
2: it's like when you ask the questions about what year is it and you know I'm probably going to get it wrong.
1: That's my other favorite one that we do. You're right. Okay. It's good stuff.
2: Listen, the advisor does not know everything, right? A good advisor can research and use a team.
1: That's right.
2: So I just want to get that. I want to get that warning out there. But if it's about me, I should know about me.
1: Yes. Yeah. Well, and so that's why these should be pretty easy. And I don't think it's going to be anything too awkward, too bad. And when we get to it, you can say pass if you can't come up with an answer right away. Okay. So I'll give you that one. Okay. We'll get to that in a minute, though. First of all, before we get to where it's all about you, Christian, let's have it be all about our listeners here. What is the first thing that someone should consider if they are 5 years away from retirement? What should they do?
2: Yeah, you have to get a retirement plan. No question. Well, you're getting an assessment of where you're at first and then build a retirement plan. And the most important part of that is an income plan that protects you from what's called sequence of return risk, which is we all know the market is good, right? It's going to give you an 8 to 10% return. Kind of no matter how you look at it, it's positive about 75% of the time, but it's also really volatile. It loses money. It loses, you know, 10%, really 14% every 10 months on average. We have historically gone into a recession every 7 years, but we really haven't had a recession now lasting a normal recessions last about 18 months. I think in the last 9 years, if I remember correctly, it only lasted 8 months or if I just looked at some economic data. So anyways, you have to protect yourself against that idea of, you know, 2008 could happen again. 2001 could happen again. COVID could happen again. And if you've been planning on retirement and you've saved, you know, you got a nest egg, it's $1 million, $2 million. And all of a sudden that million is 500,000. You probably can't retire. So you need to get a retirement plan. And most importantly, an income plan that will allow you to retire when you want and stay retired, regardless of what's happening on Wall Street, in Washington, D.C., and in the Middle East.
1: You know, I think it just goes to show there's a lot of factors that go into planning a retirement. And again, I feel like I say this all the time, really speaks to the need for working with somebody who can help you understand what some of these factors are and then navigate around them. We can't prevent stuff from happening, but we can navigate, right?
2: Yeah. I'll tell you, we just got a client referred to us from a longtime client, and they came in, had been really great savers, and they really only asked, they wanted us to address one thing, which was Social Security. And I was explaining to them why we have to look at everything holistically and comprehensively and why you can't just look at this one thing. And then also I kind of went through not only our Madison Money map, but I used some stories and analogies from existing clients, and the visit shifted completely because they really didn't want any help at all. They had a bad experience in the past. They had, and I would say they have a really good, they've saved a lot of money, but they were just unaware of the difference between managing money and doing retirement planning. And, you know, we'll see what happens, right? And I said to them, hey, I would love to earn your trust, but more importantly, I want you to leave here feeling confident and at least being aware so that if, God forbid, anything ever happened to you, I can rest my head at night knowing I did the best I could do, especially since you were referred by one of our good clients. All of our clients are good, but anyway, so you're right. So the idea of retirement planning is very different than investment management. Investment management is a one small part of comprehensive retirement planning.
1: Talking today with Christian Finfrock. He is the founder of Retirement Income Strategies in Evansville. That number again is 608-208-1800. That's 608-208-1800. And now it is time. It is the moment we've all been waiting for. Christian's in the hot seat. This is our lightning round. Think fast. I've got a bunch of questions and I just want you to answer these as fast as you can. Don't think, just answer. Okay.
2: When you see me with my eyes closed, it's because I'm not thinking.
1: And just trust me. Okay.
2: Got it. Okay.
1: Here we go. Number one, best concert you have ever been to.
2: Oh, this is, listeners aren't going to love this one. I've been to well over 500 concerts. Music is my love language. The best concert, it's really hard because I've seen Prince, I've seen Pink Floyd, I've seen so many. Best concert by far was Dr. Dre and Snoop Dogg, Up in Smoke Tour 2001. And my listeners are not going to love that, but okay. By far, the best concert.
1: That's great. That's me. Okay. Love it. Okay. Next one, coffee or tea?
2: Coffee. Oh,
1: all right. Me too. Very good. Okay. Number three, what is your guilty pleasure TV show?
2: Oh, right now it's Sons of Anarchy.
1: Okay.
2: And I'm years past when that was released, but it's incredible.
1: Sometimes I'm late to the party on TV. Yeah. It's okay. Thank heavens for streaming services now, right? We can catch up. Number four, weirdest food you have ever tried?
2: Ooh, snails in Portugal.
1: Do they call it escargot there?
2: It escargot, yes. Okay. Right out of the shelves. That was the weirdest I've ever eaten.
1: Nice. All right. Okay, I'm going to add one. What is the weirdest food you've ever cooked? Because you have tried some different things on your July 4th bashes.
2: Yeah, we have a wild animal cook-off on July 4th. So an alligator. We do an alligator every year. I've done camel. This is a weird one, iguana.
1: Ew. Yeah, that doesn't sound good to me. Yeah,
2: it was not good.
1: Okay. Hard pass on the iguana. Yeah. Okay. Yeah. Last one here. Maybe one more. We'll see. Describe your perfect weekend in three words.
2: Climb a mountain.
1: Oh, very good. All right. Well done. Love that one. Let's do one more then. If you could instantly master a new skill, what would it be?
2: Pass.
1: Sorry. I felt like I should have played the Jeopardy theme song there or something.
2: I still can't think of one.
1: Like, where did he go? Okay, fine. I'll come up with another one. If you could have dinner with any historical figure, who would it be?
2: Muhammad Ali.
1: Really? Interesting. Okay. Well, there you have it. That is Christian Finfrock, the Madison Money Guy. Just a few fun facts about him in a nutshell. Good,
2: especially when you have to pause and think. So I was a boxer. I boxed in the military. I was a Golden Gloves fighter. I love boxing. Muhammad Ali changed the sport. He's the greatest of all times because of that. I think the athlete that changes the sport, Michael Jordan in basketball, Tiger Woods in golf, Muhammad Ali in boxing, is the greatest of all time and just a fascinating person, especially, you know, with the name change and the religious aspect and so many people, though, if I could choose. But that's who was on the top of my mind. I'll go with it.
1: All right. I love it. Okay. Well, this is one of my favorite segments. I joke about making you uncomfortable and putting you on the hot seat. But I also just love what we get to learn a little bit about you on the non-financial side. So, hey, thanks for being a good sport. Thanks for playing along and sharing a little bit about yourself. And of course, you know, we have learned a lot of great insights here from Christian today. I want to make sure you remember that number we've shared throughout the show today. Again, that's 608-208-1800. That's 608-208-1800. This has been Retirement Income Strategies with the Madison Money Guy. Be sure to tune in again next week for more insights from Christian. We hope you all have a great week. We'll talk to you then.
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8: Just before midnight on Saturday, February 19th, 2005, Danielle Imbo and her friend Richard Patron left a crowded Philadelphia bar. 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
8: 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The FBI called it murder for hire.
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12: 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One of them was the target. 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
14: 9 to 5. AMC Theaters launching a special silver screen tribute to country music legend Dolly Parton following her recent passing. Through September 2nd, roughly 200 locations nationwide will host two daily matinee screenings of her classic, Steel Magnolias.
15: There's so much static electricity in this room, I pick up everything with boys and money.
14: And The Best Little Whorehouse in Texas. Swinging around with you. Parton passed away at the age of 80 following a brief and private battle with cancer. Hip-hop star J. Cole canceling a concert at the Golden One Center in Sacramento after a trucking accident killed a member of his touring crew. The big rig that was delivering equipment crashed on I-5 in Yolo County. Fans who bought their tickets through Ticketmaster will be refunded automatically. The son of Rob and Michelle Reiner opening up about their deaths in Los Angeles and the arrest of his brother.
16: In an interview with KABC-TV, Jake Reiner recalled the moment his sister Romy called him to tell him the news. He said, "My parents had unconditional love for all three of us," and noted the toll of his brother Nick Reiner's imprisonment for allegedly murdering them. Nick was indicted by a grand jury earlier this month for their deaths. I'm Mark Mayfield.
14: Netflix is releasing nearly half an hour of the upcoming Grand Theft Auto 6. The latest edition of the popular game comes out in November, but Netflix releasing 27 minutes of in-game content in collaboration with Rockstar Games. That's entertainment. I'm Jennifer Bolsoni.
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18: Economic ante, I'm Daria Albinger, Fox News. The sanctions may have been just the start of it. The Trump administration is continuing to put economic pressure on Iran. Here's Fox's Jonathan Hunt in Tel Aviv.
19: If Treasury Secretary Scott Bessent wants to collapse the economy, as he put it, then much more needs to be done. So he will head to a G20 summit in Asheville, North Carolina next week, trying to appeal to those countries to join the U.S. sanctions program. Now, the biggest trading partners still left for Iran are China, Russia, India, Turkey, Iraq, Pakistan, and Qatar. China is the biggest problem for the U.S. there because they've already said they will not take part in the sanctions program.
18: China's refusal to sanction Iran has led to several statements from Iranian officials. In one, the Iranian foreign minister claimed that America uses the media to influence prices for personal gain to keep America in a losing war. He also says Israel-aligned actors promote war. A rescue effort is giving to one of recovery in flood-ravaged Nepal.
20: A race against time to find survivors with the death toll rising following the flooding disaster on the Nepal-China border. More than 600 people are confirmed dead. Another 2,500 people remain missing. Among them, 90 Americans. Rescue crews are still pulling out survivors caked in mud. The U.S. State Department says so far 5 Americans have been brought to safety.
18: Fox's Jackie Ibanez reporting the Red Cross estimates about 93,000 people were going to need aid, and clean water is going to be their major concern. A group of soldiers in Niger rebelled against officers at a key military base and fired at sensitive locations in the capital in what is being seen as a major threat to the country's struggling junta. 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
21: This weekend, we are tracking chances of showers and storms, with today having the highest chances and the coolest temperature is a high of 76. Then tonight, we'll drop down to the low 60s before warming back up to a high of 85 for tomorrow. With your 27 storm track forecast, I'm meteorologist Tanner Blonke.
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25: Hello and welcome to the show. I'm your host, Pat Campbell. We've got a fascinating program for you today. Our guest today says that there is a youth molecule in the human body, and he says this molecule of youth happens to be concentrated in our skin, hair, eyes, and joints. He says this substance not only dramatically influences our appearance, in other words, how young or how healthy we look, but more importantly, our physical strength, our flexibility, and mobility. This is our ability to do things, lift things, get around, be physical. Today, we're going to learn more about this once mysterious substance and how new breakthroughs are allowing us to get it back and keep it as we get older. All right, Bill Sardi is here. Bill is an author. He's traveled around the world in search of information about hyaluronic acid, or HA, as it's sometimes referred to. He's back from his recent trip to a small village in Japan, where people maintain high levels of HA and are famous for their ability to defy the aging process. Bill, welcome to the program.
26: Great to be with you, Pat. And all your statements to introduce the show today are certainly not overstatements. After years of people using oral hyaluronic acid supplements, well, of course, we're going to give your audience a report today, an update, and an improvement, how things are going, as thousands of people have discovered how this supports, in particular, their joints, but also their skin and their eyes and, of course, their hair and so on. These are the areas where the body actually is highly concentrated in HA. But I want to tell all your listeners to please stay tuned, because there's going to be an offer today from Purity Products, no strings attached. This is an offer from a reputable company that's been in business for years. Just for $5, there's no strings attached. You get to try a bottle of this wonderful new product and make your life simple, make your supplement regimen simple, and save a little money along the way.
25: Now, you say there's a youth molecule in the human body and that it holds the key to the visible signs of aging. Now, you've written about this. You've traveled to Japan to do the research. So tell me about it. What exactly is this molecule you're talking about?
26: Pat, it's amazing that most people don't know this word, hyaluronic acid. And of course, it's made, it's all over our body. It's in our skin. It's an all natural molecule. We can get it orally, replace it in our body. But more so, we've learned that the little bit that we can get as a dietary supplement can trigger your body to make more. And of course, why do we need more? Well, when we're young, we're loaded with this stuff. When we're babies, we have what we call baby fat. It's really baby HA. It makes, as babies fall down and get cuts and scrapes, you notice they never really get any lifelong scars from that because they have lots of HA on board, hyaluronic acid. And to make this easy to understand for the audience, I think we can all appreciate that women have smoother skin and thicker hair and so on. All of that is because estrogen sends a signal to make more HA, and that's why the girls have more limber, flexible joints. They can get in a kind of a lotus posture kind of that men can't get into. They certainly have all of those advantages, and it's because the estrogen sends a signal to make more HA. Now, women have more HA to lose than men do, and you see the skin shriveling up, the joints and so on, as women age. But there's a way to get it back. And of course, Purity Products for years now has been talking about HA, and they have a new formula just for the joints, HA joint formula. And it's so important today because I think everyone's confused. An article in the New York Times says consumers are confused what to do to support their joints. So people are looking for alternatives. We need cushioning in between the joints, the bones in our joints. When a doctor looks at an X-ray, All he's doing is measuring the space between the two bones there in the knee. So it's about a quarter of an inch space. Without that cushioning, you've got bone rubbing on bone. That's what HA is. It's the jello or the cushioning agent in between our bones. We lose it either due to wear and tear or age, and so we start getting problems. The more that we find pain relief, the more pain relievers we use, the more we're going to use these joints, and then we're going to wear out more bone. And they've noticed this. People who chronically use pain relievers are going to have more bone wear. So what you need is the actual cushioning back there to lubricate the joint, and that's what HA does. That's what HA is. The doctors call it synovial fluid. They actually inject this into joints. Orthopedists do. Dermatologists inject it into the skin. Eye doctors use it as a lubricant during eye surgery. So it's nothing foreign to modern medicine, but it may be new to you as a listener there, and you have never heard about HA before. Well, you need to learn about it. It's a wonderful molecule. It's all natural, and you can get it as a dietary supplement. Purity Products was the first to introduce it. Now, it's a great big long molecule, Pat, that's 6 million Daltons in molecular weight. Think of 6 million paper clips put together. It's big. You can't absorb it, and Purity found a way to knock it down so that it's only about 1,500 to 3,000. That means that you can absorb this orally. We actually proved that in studies conducted at a laboratory right there in Florida, and we're going to tell you more about that, but we proved that it's orally absorbed. Most doctors are told that oral HA cannot be absorbed. That's true if it's the regular HA. It's got to be knocked down in molecular weight. And more important, it needs some other antioxidants to be added with it. We're going to talk about one here in just a moment. But Purity Products is introducing this all-new joint formula for people that are searching for alternatives for their joint health. And, of course, this isn't a drug. It's a dietary supplement meant to, of course, support healthy joint health as we think of it.
25: If you're just tuning in, we're talking with Bill Sardi about hyaluronic acid, or HA. Now, Bill, you said recently that the HA revolution is underway. More and more people are using it. Tell us why HA is such a breakthrough, and what exactly can it do for people?
26: I think the brick and the mortar analogy is probably the best for everybody to understand it. There are bricks in our body, the cells. There's mortar in between, and the mortar is the collagen. Now, within the collagen, not the collagen itself, vitamin C makes collagen, but within that collagen, there's a moisturizing agent that looks like Jell-O. Now, everyone knows you put some Jell-O in the refrigerator and the water separates out after a time. And that's what's happening in our body. We're losing the water-holding molecule, HA. The body is 72% water. And as we lose this, the connective tissue that connects all of our cells, that connects all of everything that we have, begins to lose its water. It separates out. And then we begin to lose the substance, the scaffolding, the support structure that holds our body together. And, of course, we begin to wrinkle, we shrivel up, we lose an inch in our height, we see the brain shrivels up in the eye and so on. All of these things occur with age, and, you know, Ponce de Leon was looking for a youth molecule, and he wanted to find it in, of course, the fountain of youth, the water. He was looking for a water fountain. The body needs water, but it has to hold it, and, of course, I want everyone to think of having something like a Jell-O type of a water balloon filled with Jell-O, or one filled with water. Which one do you want? You want the one filled with Jell-O because it's still firm but soft and cushiony. And that's the way our bodies are when we're young babies. Or even a pregnant woman is loaded with this, which is an example of the how the HA is made more so at certain times of our life. But as age goes on, we're going to lose it. We're going to see the wrinkles, the thinning hair. We're going to see our joints lose their flexibility. We're just telling people that after thousands of people have tried this, if you're taking glucosamine supplements, it took 13 years for doctors to adopt glucosamine sulfate. It's a regular dietary supplement now in drugstores, health food stores. People ask me, well, why hasn't my doctor told me about hyaluronic acid? Well, it took 13 years for glucosamine. It'll be on the front page of Time magazine. It's just going to take time. And it'll get there because patients are going to take this to their doctors and point it out. as they did glucosamine. The revolution starts with patients and people that have issues and want to have healthy joints and skin and hair and eyes and want to see some of these useful levels of HA restored in their body.
25: Now, Bill, you've written a great deal about the role of hyaluronic acid in the body's connective tissues. How does HA work in the joints and the connective tissues?
26: It's a natural cushioning agent. And, Pat, we're talking to about between the bones. It also surrounds the nerves. There's a sciatic nerve. There's an ulnar nerve. There's a carpal tunnel nerve. All of these are going to need...

0: and waste away due to fungal contamination. So there's something very strong in olives. We've known it for a long time. Dr. Roberto Crea, an Italian researcher who's now here in this country, doing some research on hydroxytyrosol extracted from olives and found out that it does some of the same things that the molecules do that trigger, like estrogen does, the production of HA. So we began to think, why don't we combine this wonderful, strong antioxidant from olives into Purity's new HA joint formula? You know, we're getting results like we've never seen before. This is why Bill writes to us this year saying, I'm taking HA for my knees. It's done wonders for my joints. So we get these letters from people. They're unsolicited. You see, this is the kind of thing we hear. And of course, they're astounded with this. They just can't believe it. Here's someone writing to me. This is Dr. Cal Lee saying, he looks like a man that's 30 years younger. And he says, people can't even believe his level of fitness and youthful appearance. And he says, I tell you to tell him, it's just the HA formula. And of course, he sent us pictures on the internet, how fit he looks for his age. And you're going to look a little younger, because when you were young, you had a lot of this. Now, this stuff works fairly quick, much faster than glucosamine, and it's all safe, all natural. It's Purity's HA joint formula. And Pat, most of the people who write to me or call me are not people who regularly fall for, you might say, radio commercials. They don't buy stuff off the radio. They just, out of desperation, knowing nothing else worked, thought they'd take a risk. Well, there is no risk today. 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Why would somebody do that? Because they know people who try this say, hey, it really worked for me. That's why they want people to try it.
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2: Now, Bill, you visited this village in Japan, Yuzuri Hari, or as they call it, the Village of Long Life. Now, I understand that the people had unusually high HA levels in this village. What did you find when you met the people? Is it genetic? Is it dietary? What did you see?
0: Well, I went there again for the second time with translators, photographers, and it was easy to understand without studies, even though the town doctor there, Dr. Komori, has identified hyaluronic acid is the very reason why these people in Yuzuri Hara exhibit such youthfulness. And by the way, they have a lady there in her 90s without any aging spots in her skin, perfect skin, no wrinkles whatsoever. People living into their 80s and 90s look a lot younger, and it all became clear when we were there. Now, they grow a lot of their own vegetables and foods right there near their homes, and they have a lot of fresh foods, and sometimes they have a little extra, so they come down to the vegetable market and bring their goods there to be sold. So we were there taking pictures and interviewing people when 83-year-old Mr. Ishii came driving in on his motorcycle to deliver his vegetables to the fruit market. Pat, where do we have in the United States 83-year-olds driving their motorcycle down to the vegetable market? We don't have it. We followed him to his home, where he was up on a 30-foot ladder trimming a tree. He works in the fields about 4 to 6 hours a day. And he introduced us to his neighbor, who was 90 years old without a wrinkle on his face. Neither of them use reading glasses. And, of course, he works about 6 to 8 hours out in the fields every day. This was remarkable. I almost felt that I was in some sort of a place where the dinosaurs are still living or something. It was so remarkable. These people just exist.

0: a youthfulness, a flexibility in their joints, certainly a healthfulness that we just don't see everywhere else. In fact, it was so remarkable that the Emperor of Japan actually has visited this village. Pictures were taken there. You could see them all over the village there as they had posted them. So this had stood out. And of course, Connie Chung, ABC News 2020, had gone to visit there in the year 2000. This was originally on television. You could see the actual pictures for yourself. But the HA revolution has come here, Pat. And of course, we've had 3 years of use of HA. But we could lose people in the science. So they want to know, what's real? Is this for real? Well, it's real for Tom, who writes to us, a pharmacist now from Santa Cruz, California, 70 years of age, participating in the Hawaii Ironman contest in Kona, Hawaii, this past year, 70 years old. He said this new HA formula for the joints did a great job. Now, certainly a pharmacist would know. Here's John writing to me and saying, you know, at age 55, boy, when I tried HA, I'm now back to playing full court basketball with the 20-year-olds, and I've even begun to jog again. These are the kinds of reports that we hear.
1: Let me ask you a question here. You mentioned glucosamine, and there's another one out there that's pretty popular, MSM. How does this HA stack up against those other ones? The other ones, you have to take them for a while before you even see any results.
0: You do, and most of these are very positive dietary supplements. They certainly have lots of benefits. Glucosamine takes quite a while to kick in. MSM is a wonderful sulfur compound. And again, it's an anti-inflammatory, as are many things like fish oil. So these are all wonderful, but they're not dealing with the origin of the problem. The origin of the problem is the loss of cushioning in the joint. And if we can just replace this, if we can find a way to get that cushioning back, that's what we call youthfulness. That's what we had when we were young. Here's David writing to me from New York, 25 years, looking for something that would help support his lower back. And of course, he said, I can't believe it now. He says, I can't thank you enough for this product. People have tried all the alternatives. They've searched everywhere else, Pat, and they haven't heard of hyaluronic acid.
1: Now, the reorder rates on HA sort of tell me that things are phenomenal. The product works. The study shows how. But what are the customers saying? What are they telling you? Candidly, what are they saying to Bill Sardi?
0: If the horses come back to the trough, there must be good water there. It's amazing to me how people say, just keep sending this. It's wonderful. It changed my life. Here's Lorraine saying, I can't believe it, but I'm able to run. I love it. Run 5 miles a day. My skin, nails are great. Telling everybody about it. These are online. You can go see some of these comments. Purity Products has it online where people just log in and tell you. These aren't edited in any way. Here's Brent writing, says, no one at Purity Product made an outlandish claim about HA joint formula, but 3 days after I started taking it, I noticed the difference. This stuff really worked. It's your own personal discovery. That's why Purity Product wants you to have this bottle. You call. Nobody's going to hound you. You call that number. They're going to send you a bottle, a full month supply, and you can do it without any risk. You just kick in a few bucks, and you're going to experience this for yourself. Like the people who've written in and said all these wonderful things. Here's Harold, 85th year, he says, I'm in. He says, I'm doing very well on HA. Thank you very much. Here's Jasmine saying, my face looks moist and youthful, and I'm getting people asking me about it. What am I taking? Of course you will.
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1: Bill, let's talk a minute about how this is available. Is this a tablet, a capsule? How's it taken? Do you take it with food? How much do I need to take every day?
0: It's a capsule. 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This is what we're finding is the areas of the body, the eyes, the hair, the skin, and particularly the joints. It's been said we're all living longer and we're all going to have joint problems just due to wear and tear. 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Purity Products wants you to get this new HA joint formula risk-free, and you're going to get this new HA joint formula with this new hydrox molecule from the olives, the stabilizing antioxidant, along with the HA. It works wonders. I don't know how I can convince your audience of this, Pat, but to read these wonderful letters, tell them that this works. It worked for my dog. It's worked for my mother-in-law. It worked for my brother. These are real stories from real people who tell us that it worked for them. And I know people want to know there's good science behind it. I went all over the world. I went to Japan. I called researchers in laboratories all over the world to write a whole book, get hundreds of references before we began to realize even that HA was safe to use, effective. It's really a wonderful dietary supplement. You haven't heard about it yet, but you will. It'll be on the front page of Time Magazine in due time. 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
1: Bill, let's talk about some of the visible signs of aging and how this HA formula from Purity Products addresses these signs.
0: Well, certainly when we look in the mirror, when we see, well, let's say we're twin brothers, if we're looking, one of us ages faster than the other, how do we know that? And we're looking at our hair, we're looking at our skin, how smooth it is. You're losing HA. That's what your body's telling you. How do you get it back? Just think, there is a way. And Purity Products, taking all the risk out, all of the issues about you coming up with the dollars and everything, they just want you to try it because we're talking about replacing an all-natural molecule in your body. You can take this. Thousands have. And so they've pioneered the way. You need to be added to the list. If you're taking glucosamine, well, try HA. And you're going to find the kind of results that we're talking about here on the air. And you can do it without any risk. All you're going to do is help Purity Products with a little bit of the cost. And you are going to get a bottle of this new HA joint formula with this new hydrox molecule as well into it to help trigger your body to make more HA. Losing HA and aging are equivalent to the same thing. How do you get it back? How do you get this wonderful youth molecule? There certainly is one. Ponce de Leon was right. The fountain of youth, the body is 72% water, but it needs to be held into a cushioning gel. No, this isn't going to cause water retention. No, it doesn't increase any kind of problems like that. It's all natural. You had a lot more of it when you were young. You just need to get a little bit of it back. I know the more, Pat, that I say good about this, people find it unbelievable.
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1: 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I am your host, Steve Summers. Before we jump in today, let me take a step back because I remember this conversation like it was yesterday. I was talking to Dr. Neil Levin just a few years ago, and I asked him, I said, Dr. Levin, if you were stuck on a desert island, what key nutrients would you take? Because, you know, it's confusing for us. There are so many vitamins out there. What is the most important one? If you're like me, I don't want to take 10 to 20 pills a day. I just don't. So anyway, Dr. Levin said, Steve, we're working on this. A few years went by, and folks, here we are today. And on the show to talk with us about that, Dr. Neil Levin is here. He's a chiropractor, nutritionist, and high-level advisor to Purity Products. Dr. Levin, I remember that conversation. I do. Welcome back to the show.
2: You know, that's funny. I remember that conversation as well, and you weren't the only one who had asked me that. I've had so many patients over the years ask me just about that. Doc, you know, if you were stuck on a desert island and you could only have one thing, what would it be? Or, Doc, I don't want to take... I'm giving them five or six formulas. Doc, I just want one thing. And this super pill is the answer to that question. I brought that question back to Purity Products and I said, look, this is getting unruly. I mean, I'm giving my patients a multi. I'm giving them fish oil and krill oil. If they're over 45, they need the CoQ10. Mm-hmm. All the multis are underpowered in terms of vitamin D. So I'm giving them vitamin D. The B12s and all these multis are wrong. Folks over 50, 60 can't absorb it. I'm giving them a B12.
1: Right.
2: And it was getting that they're walking out of here with a bag of pills and they're rolling their eyes at me. So I said to Purity, I'm like, guys, we got to come up with one super formula is what I called it. And they came back. It took them about a year to do it.
1: Wow.
2: And they came back with the super pill. And this is the answer. When I have somebody that says, I just want one thing.
1: Right.
2: This is what I give them, Steve, because this is the multivitamin. I'm talking about a world-class multivitamin. So, this is your krill oil. It's your fish oil. It's your CoQ10. This has got as much lutein, Steve, as an eye formula. A full 10 milligrams of a very high-end lutein. It's got the astaxanthin for the eyes.
1: Wow.
2: Steve, there's 2,000 international units of vitamin D. This has got the right B12 for folks in their 50s, 60s, 70s to give them that energy that they want. This is the answer. If you're only going to take one thing, hands down, the super pill is it.
1: Well, I remember the conversation very well. And to be fair, it had to have been one of those ding light bulb moments, right? I mean, this is actually huge because there is no other multivitamin on the market, at least I know of, that does this.
2: Yeah, there is none. And, you know, it's like, what do you need to take? Let's check the boxes. What do people have to take? You have to take an omega-3, whether it's fish oil or krill oil.
1: Check.
2: I like both because that's just critical for brain health and heart health, visual health. It makes your skin look great. It makes all the cells of the body work effectively. According to a recent study, 98% of us are low in omega-3s, you must take an omega-3. That's
1: right
2: in here. You have to take vitamin D. Where, if you're above Atlanta, let's say, you have to take vitamin D because for the whole winter, you're not making any. And then if you slather on the sunscreen in the summer, you're still not making any. And vitamin D is critical for everything. It signals to a tenth of the human genome. It's important for muscle health, eye health, immune health, brain health, happy mood. You want to feel good? It's your vitamin D. You got to get that in there. The average multi, Steve, is going to give you 400 international units. That's a joke. The super pill has a full 2,000 international units.
1: That's huge.
2: Of vitamin D.
1: That's huge.
2: A meaningful dose.
1: Yeah.
2: And the list goes on and on. It's 100 milligrams of CoQ10. It's the right B12. So what I hear from my patients, let's say they come in on a Monday and they're, you know, have some neck pain or back pain. I want to see them again later in the week. They come in and they're like, wow, doc, this makes a difference. This isn't like a regular multi where you take it and you hope it's going to work.
1: Right.
2: This is like, wow, I feel better. Once people start on the super pill, this is just something they get over and over and over.
1: Well, the way I view this, this is kind of a next generation new frontier of supplementation. It's where one simple pill that you have in your Elite Multi that you're talking about, an Elite Omega-3, you said, with krill oil and fish oil. And then you augment that with the cellular energizers like Coenzyme Q10. Talked about astaxanthin and lutein for the eyes and skin. And even ginkgo, which I don't think you mentioned, for brain health. Now, that is a great idea right there. Because we get a little bit older, things slow down. Ginkgo is great for brain health. I mean, does this all surprise you that it's never been done before?
2: You know, I've always been surprised that it hasn't been done before. But, you know, I don't get involved in the intrinsics. But when I talk to Jan over there at Purity, Jason over there, you know, this took them over a year to put together because to get everything stabilized, because with the fish oil and the krill oil and then the multi, to make everything work just right wasn't easy. But then the benefits are so great. Let's go to this recent study. This is a recent large randomized study. This is on multivitamins.
1: This would be interesting.
2: Let me tell you something. The multivitamin they used isn't half the multi we're talking about right now. So this is a randomized, double-blind, placebo-controlled study performed by researcher Steve from Wake Forest University School of Medicine in collaboration with Brigham and Women's Hospital in Boston. That's an affiliate of Harvard. So very high-end study. 2,262 older men and women, average age 72. This was published in September 2022, so very recent.
1: Yeah.
2: What the researchers found was nothing less than shocking. They did the study over 3 years. They gave them cognitive tests at baseline. So that's thinking tests. How is this person thinking? Okay. Everybody was normal cognitively when the test began. Mm-hmm. Now, 3 years later, they redid the cognitive test. Some were on placebo, of course. Some were on the multi. The multivitamin slowed cognitive decline, Steve, by 60%.
1: No way.
2: You would have thought this would have been trumpeted from the hilltops, but you know what? The media, they love to come out and pan vitamins. So when, God forbid, a study comes out that doesn't show the vitamin did an amazing job, that's big headlines. Yeah. But this, 60. This is major, and it's from Harvard. It's from Wake Forest, Brigham Young Hospital. It cut down cognitive decline by 60%. So that's just outstanding.
1: That's
2: amazing.
1: Let me
2: tell you something. The multi we're talking about here, the super pill, is order of magnitudes better. You know, just the nutrients are better. So you asked me about ginkgo before.
1: Yes.
2: So when you combine a multi with ginkgo biloba, which has wonderful support for the brain, along with krill oil and fish oil, incredible support for the brain, B vitamins, so important for the brain. And then you add our elite lutein, which has tons of brain benefits, along with skin benefits and eye benefits. This becomes just an outstanding brain formula, on top of it being great for the heart and energy. The first thing people are going to notice is energy. But this is going to work. This is protecting your brain. We all want to age gracefully. The super pill is going to help you do just that.
1: You mentioned something a while ago, why it took a year to develop this. Purity Products has been around for 25 plus years now, so they don't do anything halfway. I mean, you put the components together, and you want to make sure that it works. And when it does, you want to tell people about it, just like the super pill. It can deliver a multiple mode of action that goes way beyond just a basic multivitamin. And it boils down to what you like to call a difference maker in nutritional technologies. If you can, explain the savings here and why this is so advanced. Because I know savings is so important for so many people out there.
2: Wow, that is like such a great point. Because, you know, people used to complain about the sheer amount of stuff I would give them, right? They're also rolling their eyes at my receptionist when she gives them the number for the cost of it. Because if you're talking about, if you go out and buy a very top quality multivitamin, and then you're going to get some krill oil and some fish oil, and you're going to get CoQ10, and the top selling CoQ10 brand is 100 milligrams, we have 100 milligrams right here. Mm-hmm. You're going to get an eye formula with 10 milligrams of a very good lutein. So I can't see doing it for less than, and you're going to get a vitamin D formula and maybe a high-end B12.
1: Yeah.
2: I don't see you doing it for less than $200. And you know, the fact that since you're bringing up money, the fact that Purity is letting folks try a full 1 month supply of this for $9.95, I mean, that is really, you know why they do it, Steve?
1: Why?
2: Because they want people to try it. They know this is a superior product. They're not out to lose money, Purity Products. But in essence, when you get this, they're pretty much losing money, because I think the first 1,000 calls even getting free shipping. You'll know that better than me. But I mean, between the shipping and the cost of the vitamin, they're out big money when someone gets one of these. But they know once people say, see, wow, this is really a lot better than what I was taking, they're going to want to continue.
1: You know, I think this is a good time to clarify how Purity can claim things like better joint comfort in just 7 days with the Purity Super Pill. Because, hey, let's be honest here. I mean, you can't get this benefit from a regular multi out there. It just doesn't exist. Characterize why adding the omega-3s to Purity Super Pill really leverages the science of these omega-3s from krill to reduce joint pain from exercise and activity in just 7 days.
2: This is a great study. This is double-blind, placebo-controlled out of the Journal of the American College of Nutrition. And Steve, this was done on only 300 milligrams of krill oil. It was a high-end krill oil, but it's 300 milligrams. Mm-hmm. We use 500 milligrams of krill oil, and we use something called phospho-boost krill oil. So what have they done here? They've taken out more of the sea salts, and by doing that, they concentrate up the omega-3s and the phospholipids. And so it just, this is a really, really good krill oil. So you're going to get this benefit and then some. So in this study, in just 7 days, the folks that had knee discomfort, and I think these folks, if I remember correctly, were in their 50s. In just 7 days, Steve, they were 28% more comfortable.
1: Wow.
2: And they didn't do anything different. They weren't exercising or using PT or taking NSAIDs. They added krill oil.
1: Right.
2: In 30 days, they were 38% more comfortable. Now, researchers just didn't stop there. They checked their joint flexibility, their joint functionality, all improved. On top of that, they measured something called C-reactive protein, which is a marker of inflammation. And we want to see that go down. And in this study, the folks on krill oil, C-reactive protein moved nicely in the right direction, showing that not only were people more comfortable, more functional, but their blood levels of this substance C-reactive protein were improved. So all around, tremendous benefit. This happened in 7 days. So I can say unequivocally that if you have joint discomfort, especially knee joint discomfort, because that's what the study was on, this krill oil seems to work just wonderful for making people more comfortable. So if you get this Purity Super Pill and you have the common aches and pains that come along with aging or overuse or being a weekend warrior, once you start to use this for about 7 days, you should feel more comfortable.
1: Well, this is a win-win, because if you take something that's going to make you feel better, going to make your joints feel better, you're going to want to exercise and have more activity on top of that. So
2: that's universal. Yeah. When I'm a chiropractor, so I see that all the time. They come in here, they're complaining, I can't exercise, I can't play golf, I can't play tennis, hiking's not comfortable anymore, I can't play with the grandkids, everything hurts. I'm going up and down the stairs, you know, whatever it is. And I start adjusting them. And once they feel better, they get back to doing the things they want to do. So yes, any therapy, any intervention that's going to help folks feel more comfortable tends to make them happier. And when you're happier and you're more comfortable, what do? You want to get back to your life, whether it's tennis or golf or hiking or playing with the grandkids or shopping or just doing more things. And we want all our customers to get out there and enjoy their lives.
1: And I think, Dr. Levin, this is a perfect time to remind our listeners about the great news here in this special offer. 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I'll give out that number here in just a couple of minutes. Let's bring Dr. Neil Levin back online here with us. And as you're talking, I'm sitting here hearing this cash register going off. If I was to go out and swallow all 15 to 20 vitamin pills a day with somewhere between $200 and $300 a month. You've gone through this whole litany of things, but one of the things that you haven't mentioned just yet, you've checked off literally all of the boxes here, but you insisted that Purity include 100 milligrams of coenzyme Q10 in this formula. 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
2: Yeah. 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
1: Okay.
2: When you eat some food, whether it's fat, carbohydrates, protein, the body takes those, it absorbs them, it brings them to the cells. Once in the cells, it gets into the mitochondria. And those are your little blast furnaces. 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By the time you're 70, that number is cut in half. So when you look at a 70-year-old, they're not really moving like a 20-year-old, right? So but the question becomes, can you by orally ingesting CoQ10 in supplement form, bump your levels back up? And the answer is yes. But CoQ10, it's absorbable, but when you take it with krill oil, it goes up. It's much better absorbable. So maybe 4 or 5 times better absorbed.
1: Nice.
2: And that's what we have it. We have in this krill oil, fish oil matrix. Now, one other point in CoQ10, for those out there listening that take a statin drug, and you know, a ton of folks over 50 are on statins. They're one of the best-selling drugs out there, and we're not going to pass judgment on statins here, but the point is, if you're using a statin to lower your cholesterol because your doctor told you to, one of the side effects of statins is myalgias, is muscle pain, is discomfort. I see this all the time as a chiropractor. Mm-hmm. Folks come in and they tell me about that. It's widely held belief is that one of the reasons people get these myalgias, these muscle aches and pains from statins, is because it lowers your CoQ10 even more. So if you're taking CoQ10, if you're taking a statin, it's going to lower your CoQ10. So if you're on statins, you absolutely want a multi that has CoQ10. You want to get that CoQ10 in there. The point is, isn't it nice to know when you're taking the super pill, this also becomes your CoQ10 formula in a very absorbable omega-3 matrix.
1: Exactly. And I'm so glad you addressed that because the energy factor in this is so vitally important. If you just join us, we're talking to Dr. Neil Levin with Purity Products. You know, one of the many ingredients in here that is a clinically validated nutrient is called lutein. Now, I know you mentioned that a little bit earlier. It's plant-based superfood from marigold flowers. It's really the centerpiece of basically every single eye or vision formula out there on the market. And you guys actually use 10 full milligrams in this formula. It helps with sharper vision, helps with macular health, glare reduction. I thought that was a little surprising, which is great when you drive at night. I mean, this is great for brain function too. So, I mean, when you consider how much is in the Purity Super Pill multivitamin, Dr. Levin, Purity Super Pill, I would say, 40 times more here? Is that right? That's a big deal.
2: Well, it's funny that you say that because I was just looking at the supplement facts panel on the leading multi just now when you started asking me this question. Mm-hmm. And they have a quarter of 1 milligram. Wow. We have 10 milligrams. 10. So yes, that's 40 times. That's the difference.
3: Huge.
2: So we have 40 times more lutein, and it's a very special lutein. It's called LuteMax 2020. Lots and lots of studies. Yes, it comes from marigold flowers. Mm-hmm. Yes, it's clinically tested. It's a top lutein in terms of research. And the research is plain. The benefits are for vision are amazing. So LuteMax 2020 improves contrast sensitivity. It improves glare threshold. So if you're driving at night and you know that glare that they can hit you in the eyes, that bothersome glare,
3: oh, yeah.
2: This protects the eyes. It protects the eyes from blue light. Blue light is a very big problem. Like if you're looking at your computer, like I am right now, mm-hmm. It's shining blue light in your eyes. Your cell phone, when you're outside, you get a lot of blue. You've heard of blue blockers.
3: Yes.
2: Those sunglasses, one of the things they do is block blue light. Too much blue light puts the kibosh on your sleep. So you're watching some TV or you're playing on your computer or your worst case scenario, you're bringing your cell phone to bed with you and looking at that, that's going to trash your melatonin and make it hard to sleep.
3: Yep.
2: Well, if you have enough lutein, it's almost like an internal blue blocker. It's protecting you from blue light. So, I mean, and it also boosts something called BDNF, that's brain-derived neurotrophic factor. What does that
3: do? Memory, right?
2: That's actually the factor that helps your brain neurons grow and make new synapses. And so,
3: Nice. Yeah,
2: I mean, lutein, great for the eyes, great for the brain, amazing skin benefits. You take lutein and it helps make your skin look beautiful. So, yeah, this formula is just amazing. 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You get your eye formula. 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It's just three pills. They're soft gels, so they slide right down. 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So that is, you know, this is one of those things you hear a lot of. You hear a lot of advertising these days,
3: right.
2: Steve. You really do. 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
3: All right. I have issues with my knees and my joints. Can the super pill help that?
2: In 7 days, Steve, we went over it a little while ago. 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So, yeah, knees. I found in my practice, this is the kind of formula that just pretty much is very joint friendly.
3: All right, considering what we know about Purity Super Pill here, do you have any testimonials that you can share?
2: Oh, yeah. I did pull four, just the first few I saw here. This guy's got a fun name, Bebop, from Lehigh Valley, Pennsylvania. He's in the age 55 to 64 bracket, rates at 5 stars. He says, best multi. I'm so happy switching to the Purity Super Pill.
3: Wow.
2: 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Easy to take. I feel better after just a couple of weeks.
3: Give me another one.
2: One nickname, April from Mesa, Arizona. 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I'm 65 years old. I feel like I'm in my 30s. People say I look like I'm in my 40s. The Super Pill makes me feel amazing. I love all the Purity products.
3: All right, one more.
2: Sean T. He says, so much in one pill, excellent quality. It's easier to take just one pill instead of several. Definitely a plus. I don't have time to count out pills every day, every week. Take one of these and you're good to go. I could tell an immediate difference while on this product. More energy, less health issues. 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This is vitamin taking made easy. 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This is a great nutrient. 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
3: Dr. Neil Lemon, we've run out of time. I better go and give out that number.
2: Time always flies by, Steve. Thanks for having me.
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4: A big temperature divide across the country. Much cooler, comfortable late summer weather settles into the Northeast and Great Lakes, with highs mainly in the 70s and lower 80s with lower humidity. Farther south, a stalled front keeps scattered showers and thunderstorms going from the Gulf Coast into the Southeast, especially during the afternoon. Severe storms are possible across parts of the Northern Plains and the Great Basin, with damaging winds and large hail the primary threats. In the southwest, dangerous heat continues. Highs in parts of Arizona, Nevada, and southeastern California could reach 110 to 115 degrees. Monsoon thunderstorms also bring a risk of flash flooding across Arizona and the Four Corners. And heat is building again across Texas and the Southern Plains. And that's a look at your national forecast. I'm Jim Forbes.
5: Unimaginable tragedy in Nepal. I'm Carmen Roberts, Fox News. The devastating flood disaster in Nepal and Tibet grows even worse, with 676 people now confirmed dead and more than 3,000 missing, including 90 Americans. But crews have been able to rescue more than 4,000 people. But the danger is still growing.
6: It's monsoon season in the region, so search and rescue operations were temporarily suspended today because of rain and fog. But helicopters soon resumed. Authorities are also monitoring two lakes upstream formed by the disaster, one of which was overflowing. Chinese authorities say the risk has eased somewhat as it's slowly draining, but more rain is on the way. Scientists say the disaster was triggered by a glacier collapse, which caused stories-high waves of rock, ice, mud, and debris just hurtling through the mountain river systems there.
5: Fox's Stephanie Bennett in London. The Red Cross estimates 93,000 people need aid, with clean water being a major concern. As Americans complain about the high price of gas caused by the Iran war, President Trump's touting a deal with Venezuela that he claims will lower prices at the pump.
7: President Trump emphasizing some good news on the energy front, the context being that many Americans, of course, are concerned about gasoline prices. The president announcing a deal with Venezuela, while he calls it the biggest oil deal in world history, noting the United States has secured more than 65 billion barrels of oil reserves in Venezuela. The president says the historic transaction more than doubles American oil reserves, greatly increasing our oil supply.
5: Fox's Mike Emanuel reporting. Analysts say it could take years to significantly boost production in Venezuela, so the added supply won't affect gas prices anytime soon. And a Russian strike on a weapons depot in Kyiv kills at least 37 people. One of the deadliest attacks in Ukraine this year. 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
27: Yes, and we've maxed out the deductible, and we're getting close to maxing out the out-of-pocket expenses as well, too. Mm-hmm. But even that, the deductible is high because we have a high deductible insurance plan.
1: Mm-hmm. Okay. And so what do you make a year?
27: In total, 160.
1: Okay. And how high is your deductible?
27: It's 5,000.
1: And what's your max out of pocket?
27: Another 4,000.
1: Okay. So $9,000 does not break you if you make 160. I'm confused.
27: It doesn't break me, but I've got other expenses, debt that I'm trying to pay off as well.
1: Okay. If you have medical bills that are ongoing, that exceed the 9,000, what would they be?
27: That exceed the 9,000? It would be, for my daughter, I don't want to say too much, but she's got medical expenses that are going to be ongoing for the unforeseeable future.
1: So she's got a chronic issue of some kind?
27: Yes.
1: Okay, above the 9,000, do you come out of pocket for that situation?
27: I'm sure because it's all fairly new.
1: Okay. It shouldn't be.
27: So there's some things that they cover and some things that they don't.
1: Unless you're trying to get a treatment that your insurance company doesn't cover, the 9,000 should be the end of it. Now, okay, so I'm a little bit confused with the way you're using the words on pay off your bills. You pay your monthly bills. You pay your electricity. You pay your water.
0: You pay, you know, buy food.
27: Sorry, yeah.
0: You buy food.
27: Yeah, sorry, I should have said debt.
0: Okay, and then how much debt do you have?
27: So I've got $20K in a car and $3K on a credit card, and then $190 mortgage.
0: Okay, good, good. None of that's out of
27: and
0: line.
27: And part of that is, an HE loan. So about 55 of that 190 is the HE loan.
0: You mean like a second, like an home equity loan?
27: Home equity. Yeah.
0: Okay. Mm-hmm. Okay. All right. And so you've got two house payments, a car payment, and some credit cards, and you've got some ongoing medical bills with your daughter's chronic issues, and you make $160.
27: Right.
0: Okay.
27: And then there's my mother as well. But
0: okay. And what are you having to pay for her?
27: Personal. So nurse. So she's got several comorbidities. And so we're trying to pay a nurse to help take care of her.
0: And does she have income coming in to this situation?
27: She's got Social Security, but it's not a lot.
0: Like $1,200, $1,500, what?
27: Yeah, somewhere around there.
0: Okay, and what's the nurse cost?
27: About 25 to, well, depending on how much experience I have, 25 and up an hour.
0: Okay, but I mean, in a month, what are you spending on a nurse?
27: So we haven't, we just kind of do some part-time for now, but
0: okay,
27: I will
0: and
27: need
0: what
27: to
0: are you spending on a nurse in a month?
27: So about $1,000.
0: And your mom brings in $1,200.
27: Mm-hmm.
0: Okay. So we covered that.
27: But it will go up. Yeah.
0: Yeah. But I mean, for now that's covered. So in the last 2 months, you're trying to figure out why you weren't paying your bills, able to pay your bills and that pay extra on your debt. And that's what I'm trying to figure out by asking all these questions, where it's going. Okay, because I still haven't found where it's going. So it sounds like that you are a warrior princess working very hard, and you've got the emotional drain of your mom not doing well and your child with a chronic illness. And because you're not running with a full gas tank, it's hard for you to not let all this just become chaotic. And so the bills in an emotional bucket, the bills have become chaos instead of, if you didn't have all this other stuff you were carrying, you're obviously a bright woman. You would just sit down and make a list of this and start paying it because the math tells me that this is doable. But I think what's happening is you're just overwhelmed. Does that sound right?
27: That's true. That's true. Okay. I am overwhelmed. Okay. But it's more than that. It's that I feel like, because I was in baby step number 4, and now I feel like I'm crawling back to baby step number 2 because of the debt that keeps incurring.
0: No, you went and bought a car and put yourself in baby step 2.
27: Well, no,
0: and you pulled
27: I
0: out your credit card and you used it.
27: Yeah.
0: And you kept it, too.
27: I had to buy one because there were a lot of other expenses that had, unforeseeable expenses that came up.
0: You got a lot of have-tos
27: in your life.
0: I had an
27: HVAC system that went out. Well, I mean, it was the HVAC system that went out, and the car, I had another car, but it had over 250,000 miles on it, and I had just spent $3,000 to get it fixed, and now it needs another $3,000
0: to get fixed. You made the decision to put yourself back in this mess. You're giving me all the reasons, but you still did it.
2: Hear ownership as a character judgment or some sort of moral failure. It's owning... I took step A, B, and C. Like, the world happened to me, and I chose this path, not this path.
0: And it hurts.
2: And it hurts, yeah. And sometimes you find yourself at a crossroads where any path you take is going to hurt. But in that case, and that's most of us, right? When that happens... Mm-hmm.

0: on the money monster and make it behave. Money is a fabulous slave. It's a horrible master. And it's mastering you right now. It's adding to this anxiety of being overwhelmed. You feel overwhelmed with money, with your child, with your mom. And so this is an area you actually can control.
1: The line that I was trained with that was really helpful for me when I entered into chaotic situations are facts are your friends. When everything feels like it's dumping on your head, what are the facts here? How much am I spending on nursing? How much am I spending on food? How much am I spending on this car? And what can I do to get out of this mess following the facts path here? Because the emotions are big. And that's right for them to be big. The path out here is, what's the next right move?

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4: Hey.
5: Danny's in Columbus, Ohio. Hey, Danny, what's up?
6: Hi there. Nice to talk to you again. So my question was, I'm in baby step number two. I am actually recently engaged, and I'm super excited about that. And we're planning a wedding for May of 2027. And I was wondering how you would help, or how you would balance trying to pay off debt and finance a wedding, as well as a honeymoon, without going into further debt.
5: Good, good. That's a good first goal. Congratulations. So,
6: thank you.
5: What do you make, and what does she make?
6: Yeah. So, I am a full-time pastor and a part-time lifeguard, and I make roughly about $45,000 a year.
5: What does she make?
6: She's a welder. She's new in her career. She's currently making about $18 an hour, and she's looking to join the union. If she's able to do that, she'll be able to make roughly $25 to $30 an hour starting out.
5: Okay. And has she just started the welding career? Because that's very low.
6: Yeah, so she just graduated from trade school, and she's currently working full-time for a local organization.
5: Yeah. Well, she's being dramatically underpaid.
6: Oh.
5: Half of what she should be paid in welding right now. There's a shortage of welders that know how to actually, you know, lay a bead down. And so I don't know who got her this job, but they screwed her over. So she can make this at Target stacking boxes without any education.
7: I just paid some welders to do some work at my house, brother, and it was way, way more than what she's getting paid. Way, like, I'm smiling now. I can't believe that.
5: Yeah. So anyway. That's thing one. Now, how much debt do you have?
6: Well, I've been on baby step number two for a couple of years. I have no consumer debt right now. The only thing I have is federal student loans.
5: That's consumer debt.
6: I was an idiot.
5: How much is your student loan debt?
6: I was an idiot, and I took out a lot, and I currently got it down to about $90,000.
5: Okay. And how much debt does she have?
6: Absolutely zero. She's been a follower of the Dave Ramsey plan.
5: Excellent.
6: Since she was 16.
5: Okay. All right. And so what are you two planning to spend on the wedding? What's your budget that you came up with that you're going to spend on the wedding?
6: Well, we wanted to keep it small. And so we're looking at somewhere between $3,000 to $4,000 for the wedding. And then we wanted to take a 2-week vacation to somewhere either in Texas or maybe Mackinac Island or something. And so we're looking at probably about $2,000 to $3,000 to do that.
5: Okay, so you need $6,000 by May.
6: Give or take, yes, sir.
5: Okay. That's $500 a month for a year. So,
6: yes, sir.
5: So $600 a month in your monthly budget, or $300 in your budget, $300 in her budget, goes into the wedding account, and then you work on your debt.
6: Yes, sir. Unfortunately, that would be almost everything I'm chunking at my debt right now.
5: Okay. So you need a better extra job. Your extra job doesn't do well.
7: I don't want to give a controversial statement here, but you might not be able to do this ministry job at $45,000 because of previous decisions you made in your life to go six figures into student loan debt.
5: A lot of ministers, as a matter of fact, somewhere around 80% of pastors today are bivocational, meaning they have a full-time job in addition to being a preacher.
6: Yes, sir. And I do work full time as a pastor. And, I work about 20, 25 hours as a lifeguard and swim instructor for my local YMCA.
5: Yeah.
6: I find both of those to be really impactful for our community. And
5: they're not impactful enough on the $90,000.
7: Yeah. And you're going to burn yourself out. You're not going to be there for your community in 5 years because you're going to be completely cooked.
5: Yeah. You need to go make some money so that you can remain in the work of the Lord. Because Yeah, it's, you know, your lifeguard thing's semi-volunteer. I mean, you're not making any money there. And so you do what you want to do, but you called us. And you, when you do that, you're always going to get our opinion because we're like an expert on our opinion. So, you know, I think you have an income problem. And you got a slight outgo problem if you only got $300 a month out of $45,000. So you need to get on a detailed budget, and you need to be putting some money aside to the wedding. But you have a $6,000 goal by May, and the two of you sit down and go, okay, maybe she's putting in four, you're putting in two. I don't care. But both of you have some career adjusting to do. Neither one of you are living up to your potential income producing right now. And income and money is not everything, but it does give you options.
7: And
5: you don't have any options. You're handcuffed.
7: I'm all about somebody deciding, you know what, I don't want to do this thing anymore. I want to go make a quarter of my quote-unquote market value, whatever that is, and I want to just be here for my community. I love that idea. But if you've dug yourself a $90,000, $120,000 hole,
5: you gave up that option.
7: You gave up that option until you dig that, you fill that hole back up. So the fastest way to fill that hole back up and get back even on even ground is to go work a whole bunch of jobs and even do jobs that you might not think have impact, which I would argue with you in a different phone call. I think everybody who interacts with other people has an opportunity to impact people in a positive way, whether you're at fast food restaurant or a delivery person or whatever. But you gave up that right when you dug up those holes. I mean, when you dug yourself that big hole, you got to fill that sucker up. And that means you got to go get one job, two jobs. You may have to step away from your church for a season and go make a whole bunch of money doing something that you, quote unquote, don't feel called to do. But I got to clean up this mess so that I'm here in the long haul to be here for my family, for my community, for whatever I believe my faith is calling me to and all that kind of stuff.
5: Yep, that's exactly how it works. So, again, we support pastors. We work with churches all across America, and we have for 30 years. And so we've got a huge heart for people that want to serve in that way and in that role. But you don't, just because it's there, you don't get a pass on the math.
7: That's it, yeah.
5: You have to address the math. And so in order to be able to stay in that kind of a role, and that's what we're looking for. Jessica's in Springfield, Missouri. Hi, Jessica. How are you?
4: Hi, Jason. How are you?
5: Better than I deserve. You're breaking up. Can you speak directly into your phone?
4: Yes. Is this better?
5: Yes, ma'am.
7: Much better, yeah.
4: All right. My question is whether it's a debate between me and my husband.
7: Yes. We'll solve it.
4: Fantastic. So the question is whether or not he's being spoiled or if I'm being miserly. And it's related to cars.
5: Okay. Both of you probably, okay. But anyway, yeah.
4: Both of us probably. So we have three aging cars and they're all doing fine right now, but we imagine that his commuter vehicle will be the first that needs to be replaced maybe in a year or so. Mm-hmm. The question is that he has bought several new cars in his lifetime, and that's what he would like to do again. And I disagree. I've never bought a new car and I don't see any reason to.
5: Okay.
4: I suppose we are in baby step seven.
5: Mm-hmm.
4: We're free and clear.
5: What's your net worth?
4: Probably about $5,500. We're not millionaires.
5: $5,500?
4: I'm sorry, $500,000.
5: You're a half a millionaire. Okay.
4: Half a millionaire. Yes.
5: Okay. Gotcha.
4: We have the money to purchase a new vehicle, brand new, if we wanted to. Mm-hmm. I just don't really see the reason. So he says that after COVID happened, that depreciation on cars isn't what it used to be.
5: He's wrong.
7: I would agree. Comically wrong.
5: Mathematically, arithmetic says he's wrong. Okay, so you can study it for 35 seconds on Google and you'll figure this out. I mean, mm-hmm. it doesn't take it, you know, jump around and look at a new car that was issued in a 23 model and see what the MSRP on it was, manufacturer's suggested retail price, and then see what that 23 is selling for today. And it is not up, it's down, and it's down dramatically. And sorry, but the Fauci pandemic didn't help with that. And so
4: I would agree.
5: Yeah, you win. And we tell people not to buy brand new cars because they go down so fast in value until you have at least $1 million in net worth, because they go down so fast in value. And we want you to build wealth, not screw it up. So you win, and you win.

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1: News. I'm Roger Stern. Iran's president admits today that U.S. sanctions against his country has had some effect, saying we must accept wartime conditions. Fox's Jonathan Hunt.
2: From the few videos we are seeing from inside Iran, we know that the availability of goods is dipping sharply. We know that there are long lines at gas stations.
1: But Hunt reports that the Iranian economy has not completely collapsed. Mother Nature making it harder today to search for survivors in Nepal's killer flood.
3: It's monsoon season in the region, so search and rescue operations were temporarily suspended today because of rain and fog. But helicopters soon resumed.
1: 3,000 people are missing with more than 600 deaths. 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
0: Here's what's weird. I went to a thing when I was 22 years old, and the guy put up compound interest on the table, on the board, rather. And he showed us the way compound interest works. $100 a month. And I heard this 44 years ago. Okay. $100 a month invested from age 25 to age 65 in a decent growth stock mutual fund at market rates of return is $1,176,000. See, I think you should not be allowed to get out of high school until you know that equation. Because it would stop all the stupid socialism stuff. Because you went, all I need is $100 a month and I can live with, be a millionaire, you know, from age 25 to age 65, age 22 to age 62, age 20 to age 60. I don't care which 40 years you want to pick it out. You can wait till 40 and do it at 80 if you want, but I wouldn't recommend it. See, anyone can become a millionaire. It's not that complicated. George and I are doing an in-depth nerd dive. I don't know exactly what an in-depth nerd dive means, but look that one up.
24: We've listened to you talk. We know what it means.
0: We know what it means. Yeah. At Investing Essentials. This is the third time I've ever done this event. And it's our two-night virtual event next week. It's the only place I unpack my entire playbook on investing, why I do what I do, why I don't do what I don't do, including exact formulas and details on how I pick real estate, how I decide whether I'm going to keep it or not. All new content. We're also going into some wealth planning, a little bit of estate planning, looking at that. God, in case you're having trouble sleeping, come watch this event. It will put you right out. Yeah. Tuesday and Wednesday evening, join us from the comfort of your own recliner. I'm kidding. Tickets start at $199. 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There's like 700,000 people have signed up for this thing.
24: That's crazy.
0: It's crazy. It's going to be like a lot of people sleeping. But yeah, now we're going to go into the details. We're going to give we've taken the material we did last year, and sadly we've added a bunch to it. So it's actually not going to be two nights of 2 hours. Brace yourself. It'll be longer than 2 hours because we're just not going to be able to cover everything we wrote, and we want to do it all. So we're going to do it. There we go. Hey, it's going to be a lot. If you want a lot, you can get it next Tuesday and Wednesday. The Investing Essentials two-night virtual event with George and me.
24: Well, let me say this. I think this is important for a big reason that we don't talk about here in the building. And I'm not embarrassed to say this. This is just truth. I knew you when I joined this team. I knew you had this show, and I knew you had this message, and I knew you've been consistent with your message. And I don't know how a nice way to say this. I didn't know you were as smart as you are. Or maybe a better way to say that is, I didn't realize the level of intentionality with which you made decisions. And even in the last 5 or 6 years, the way all of our interactions are chopped up and edited and put on clips, and then people respond to clips, whatever, I can imagine there is millions of people who see you and hear you say a few things, and this is an opportunity for them to really understand why you do what you do, not only why you teach people, but it's why you do this in your own house. And that, to me, makes this thing a worth its weight in gold. Way, way underpriced, if you ask me.
0: Well, thank you. That's very nice. It's funny, but it's nice. Cecilia's in Orlando. Hey, Cecilia, what's up?
1: Hi, how's it going today?
0: Better than we deserve. How can we help?
1: Lovely. So I'm about to get married.
0: Yay!
1: And I just got myself out of debt.
0: Good.
1: And I'm going to marry into a lot of debt.
0: Good.
1: My husband is a spendthrift.
0: Mm-hmm.
1: And so I'm trying to figure out, I know once we get married, I'm going to help him with getting out. We've already started the Ramsey program for him.
0: Oh, wow, good.
1: Yeah, and it's going pretty good. But once we get him out of debt, he's going to keep spending cash only. But how do I go about saving money and not putting it all towards his spendthrift ways?
0: How old are you guys?
1: 51 and 52.
0: Very cool. Very cool. Well, congratulations. I think you're going to have a great marriage. Opposites.
1: Oh, we will. We've been together a long time.
0: Opposites attract in good marriages.
1: Yes.
0: Spenders attract savers, and that's a good thing because spenders need a saver. That way they don't have to retire and eat dog food, right?
1: True.
0: And savers need a spender in their life so they have a life.
1: Very true.
0: He's the fun guy. You're
1: he
0: not.
1: Is. I'm not. Like my book.
0: And he's there to help you have fun. So I'm the spender
1: yes,
0: at my
1: is.
0: House, oddly enough, and even though I teach this stuff, my wife is the natural saver. And so her natural tendency, if there's any kind of emotion involved in it, is to draw back and save. If in my case, I'm an abundance guy, she's a scarcity gal, and so I always figure I can get more money, so I'm going to go do it. And so, but we need each other to create wisdom in the middle. And wisdom is that we need to spend money on having a good life that we both are in agreement on. That's wisdom. We need to save and invest to create a quality future for us and our kids and our dogs and our cats. That's wisdom. And we need to be generous and we need to be doing all of these things together. So you're going to have to. Your job when you guys are sitting and looking at the budget is to allow some fun to be in the budget and also make sure your savings is in there. His job is to allow some savings to be in the budget and make sure that his fun is in the budget.
24: Because listen, Cecilia.
0: And then when it's all written down, you just go do it and there's no guilt.
24: Because if that's not the case, what you're telling me is a far more concerning thing. And that is you sat down with this man that's about to be your husband and you said, I'm uncomfortable with how you recklessly spend money. And he looked at his future wife and said, I don't care what you think. I don't care what you feel. I'm going to do what I want to do.
0: And he didn't say that. He said, okay, let's get on a plan.
24: Is that fair?
1: No, we're on the plan. We have weekly budget meetings now. He just literally handed it all over.
0: No. You are not his mother. You're his wife.
1: No, but and we do have our budget meetings, and he does have input, and I adjust accordingly. But right now, we're paying off his debt.
0: Good.
24: Awesome.
1: So there's not a lot of wiggle.
0: Oh, great. You don't need to wiggle. You need to pay off the debt. I completely agree. But I don't want him emotionally turning this over. The two of you, like two 51-freaking-year-old grown-ups, are making grown-up decisions together because it's good for our future. He's saying, I agree with Cecilia. I need to clean this up. And so the two of us are going to work on that together. That's an adult decision. Mommy, take my bills and pay them for me is not what we want in a husband.
1: Oh, no. We don't play that game.
24: And right. Cecilia, if y'all have been together for a while and he sat down and said, I want to marry you, and I'm going to change the way I'm doing things. I'm going to take this Dave Ramsey course. I'm going to follow these baby step things. I'm going to do a weekly budget meeting.
0: He loves you.
24: But you showing up every meeting and going, well, he's just going to go spend it. Like, generally speaking, a husband will rise to their wife's level of belief in them. Get what I'm saying?
1: Fair, yeah.
24: And if he's putting the work in, however clumsy and awkward it is, he's never done this in half a century – you seeing him do the next right thing, however uncomfortable it is or whatever, and you believing in him, man, that goes a long, long way.
0: So I'll just fast forward. I mean, 28 years old, almost 40 years ago, we lost everything because of my stupidity, borrowing too much money and flipping houses, and the bank called our notes and we lost everything, went bankrupt. So, but that's not the same Dave today that's on the microphone. And Sharon will tell you, thank God I'm not still married to the same guy I married originally.
2: Yes.
0: He has grown. And so while my tendency is to spend, the spending that we do at the Ramsey House is very much within the wisdom guidelines. And even if it might make her a little bit uncomfortable sometimes, and it makes me happy, then, but still, it's nowhere near where it was.
24: It's so intentional.
0: I can still have my tendency, but do it with maturity.
24: There you go.

0: Hey, George Camel here. 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

0: Luke is in Fort Wayne, Indiana. Hey, Luke, what's up?
1: Hello, what's up?
0: How can we help?
1: I was just wondering, my soon-to-be wife is starting college, or she just started college, and she has enough for first semester's tuition. And I was just wondering if after that we should take out student loans to cover it until she gets her job after school, or if we should just pay it off and just live pretty tight for the next 3 years.
0: Mm. How old are you guys?
1: I just turned 20. She just turned 18.
0: Mm. And what's she studying in college?
1: Medical imaging. So she wants to be a rad tech. So she'll be making pretty good money coming out.
0: So a two-year program and she'll be making 50?
1: No, it's a four-year program, I think.
0: Really? And for medical imaging?
1: Yeah. Yeah, she was doing like extra stuff. Like there's more classes she can take to make more starting off.
0: Maybe. She's 18. Where did we get this information about this career?
1: Her second cousin does it for a living.
0: Okay. You know how scary that sounds when you say
2: yeah,
0: it?
2: Yeah, the way you just said that. I puckered up pretty good, Luke.
0: Okay, I want you and her to go to the hospital and talk to the hospital administrator and find out what they're paying and does it require a 4-year degree. That's the first thing, okay? Because if we're going to study, the purpose of studying, the primary purpose of studying, especially when we're broke people, is to create an opportunity in the marketplace that we can make more money. Otherwise, you could just go take a job at Target, right?
1: Right.
0: And so if we're going to make $18 an hour after going for 4 years, then we don't need to go get that degree. That's a dumb degree. Okay? Or if you get a degree in left-handed puppetry or some kind of bullcrap degree, you know, you're going to end up being a barista. So, so you need to really study what this is before you invest 4 years of your time and life into it, much less 4 years of money. And so that's thing one. Thing two is I think you're fairly new to this whole Ramsey thing and someone told you to call here, some friend or relative, and they tricked you. Because we're really kind of known, Luke, for telling people to never take out a student loan for anything.
1: Right.
0: And you asked that question with great honesty, and it tells me that you probably have not listened to this show a lot.
1: I'm pretty new listener.
0: Yeah.
1: It was just, currently I don't have the money, mm-hmm. but I'd be able to save up.
0: No, you asked me if you should borrow a student loan. That tells me that you don't know much about what we do. Because 100% of the time we yell at people for taking out a student loan, okay? No. Okay. Under no circumstances do you take out a student loan. Yes, okay. You investigate what is required for her to go into this field of study. If she really wants this career, or if she just thought it was a way to make money because her cousin said to, which scares the crap out of me. But, I really want her to pick out what she wants to be in life, and then what education does it take to do that? So we do not borrow money on student loans. The statistics are horrendous. 100% of the people that take out a student loan have a student loan. Only 57% of the people that start college finish.
1: Okay.
0: That's not even half.
1: Right.
0: That's how bad colleges are.
1: I agree. I decided to skip college and go straight into the workforce because I didn't believe in it.
0: Yeah.
2: Well, and Luke, what we don't want to have happen, we don't want you to be in the situation where 2 years into this 4-year degree, y'all have racked up $30,000 in student loans, and then she comes home with what should be the greatest news of your life. I'm pregnant. And now she's going to decide to stop going to school, or she can't do this imaging program because she's pregnant, and so she's got to do something else. That student loan payment is still due. And so
0: that's what happens in real life.
2: Yeah. So I was 18, I was 19, I was 20, I was 21. Dude, we had crazy roommates. I lived in some of the wildest living situations. I still took out student loans like a goofball, but like, yes, y'all are scratching and clawing. Y'all are eating bologna sandwiches and rice and beans. Yes, y'all are just going to scratch and claw. And by the way, y'all could end up with a pretty amazing marriage together, figuring out ways to solve these problems without borrowing money because y'all are in this thing together.
0: Yeah.
2: So That's a, it could be a cool thing 3 or 4 years down the road.
0: Let's verify that this is the proper path to get where you want to go. Let's verify that it is where we want to go. And then let's figure out the least expensive way to do it and pay cash for it. Those are the three things we would tell you to do coming out of this. I'm also going to send her a copy of Ken Coleman's book, Finding the Work You're Wired to Do, because I want her to spend some time thinking about who she is, because we want to decide if we stay on this track or not. So, John, 1,000 years ago, when I was a kid, there was the grandfather of maybe the great-grandfather of the motivational speaking movement was a guy named Earl Nightingale. And Earl famously says, with his deep baritone voice, Americans spend more time picking out a suit of clothes than they do their career. How'd you get that job? My buddy went over there and got it. My cousin did it. That's not how you pick your career. Okay? You look in the mirror and say, what did God design here? How am I designed? What is it I'm supposed to do? And then what with my natural giftings and talents, what kind of sharpening can I do called education and tools added in my belt called education to help me do what it is that I'm put together when I was knit in my mother's womb, according to Isaiah? What was I put when God was knitting me together with a DNA, RNA double helix and a knitting needle? What was he making and what am I supposed to do? You need to think about that more than you think about the purse you pick out. Or the suit you pick out. Nobody buys a suit anymore, but the hat you buy, whatever it is, the stuff we spend time on. I fret over what I'm going to buy with this stupid thing. And then we just go take a job because your cousin had it. And that might not be the case with her, but when he said that, it just went down my spine.
2: Yeah. Or you're asking an even bigger question that I always press on college students, especially college graduates. What kind of life do you want to have?
0: Yeah.
2: And does this job, instead of, I want to build a life around this job, is this job in service to the person you want to become, like the life you want to hold? And if you want to help people in this particular job, man, you can do a lot of good for a lot of folks in a lot of different ways. But, man, sometimes you find yourself, I have to get a job because I got to go make money right now. And,
0: yeah, or my dad was a doctor, my grandpa was a doctor, so I got to be a doctor. You know what you are? A miserable doctor.
2: Man, I sat with a lot of those students sobbing.
0: Miserable.
2: I don't want to be here. Yeah.
0: Yeah. You know, I don't, listen, if you're my dentist and you're a dentist because your mommy wanted you to be a dentist, I don't want to be your patient.
2: No. Yeah.
0: I think that's going to hurt. You know, I mean, think about it, guys. You suck at stuff that you do for other people rather than the way you were designed.
2: Right.
0: And so, you know, what is it that you've got natural giftings in? And let's lean into that and let's polish it and let's hone the craft to fit, you know, by adding education to the mix. I believe in education, but randomly I'm going to be a lawyer because lawyers make money. Not all of them. Some of them are really pretty broke.
2: And I spent several years studying attorneys who got everything they wanted and they were pretty miserable because they thought what they wanted was this number. Or this name on their building, or whatever. And what are you looking for in your life? What's going to be the score of your life, right?
0: So that's a lot more than just what answering Luke's question. But it just kind of made me think about that deep baritone voice saying Americans spend more time picking out a suit of clothes than they do what their future career is going to be.
2: Well, and here's where Luke finds himself. Man, if y'all are young, was to say 18 and 19 years old, getting married. What y'all need right now is some money. Yeah. And if one of you knows, I want to go into the medical field, I want to do this thing, like you said, go sit down with some people who do that job for a living and ask how that world works, not just get some salary advice from a second cousin.
0: Yeah, here's what's weird. They might hire you over there as an assistant to the assistant tech and pay your tuition.
2: That's exactly right.

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3: Turning up the heat, I'm Roger Stern, Fox News. The Trump administration increasing the economic pressure on Iran and asking G20 countries to join in. Fox's Jonathan Hunt in Tel Aviv.
4: From the few videos we are seeing from inside Iran, we know that the availability of goods is dipping sharply. We know that there are long lines at gas stations, but the economy has not been crushed. And that's what Treasury Secretary Scott Bessent says the U.S. now wants to do. So Secretary Bessent will be heading to the G20 summit in Asheville, North Carolina, and appealing to countries there to help the U.S. do exactly that. It won't be easy. Iran still has significant trading partners: China, Russia, India, Turkey, Iraq, Pakistan, and Qatar. And China is the biggest problem there. They've said they will not join the U.S. sanctions program.
3: Iran's foreign minister accused the U.S. of using the media to influence prices for personal gain. He also says some in American Israel are promoting war. Thousands remain missing after last week's floods along the Nepal-China border, and the International Red Cross and Red Crescent are sending aid to the victims. Matt Bodden, Red Cross manager for Nepal, told Fox News Live how bad the devastation was and how much of the country has been impacted.
5: Starting from the border with China all the way down to the border with India, and some impacts even felt further afield within India. So you can see it right across the country where most of the bridges have been washed out. The country is divided now into essentially two parts.
3: The State Department says 90 Americans are missing the flood caused by a glacier breakup. 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
29: Off into a corner, brother. Either or. And I would love for you to consider 30 other options, 27 of which may be dumb, but just to free yourself from. It's not boring job, not making much money, but stable and risky job where I love the job and it pays well, but then they just might lay you off at a moment's notice. Like that, those are two not great options. There's 300 other options, right?
30: Yeah, exactly.
31: Let's get a job that pays more and is stable and you like.
30: Yeah.
31: That's the option
30: I've definitely
31: I want.
30: Tried. Yeah, I've definitely tried to. And just since I've been in that in electrical industry for however long, it's primarily only electrical businesses that would hire me. This is why I took the other job. This job I'm currently doing is to get something else on my resume. But
31: okay, how old are you?
30: I'm 21. I'm not that old yet.
31: So when did you get all of this experience? When you were 13?
30: No, it's just been in like the past like 2-3 years kind of thing.
31: Yeah, sort of.
30: I've been to like maybe like 5 different electrical businesses, and they just have been pretty much all the same.
31: Yeah, it wasn't that they saw someone with a limited resume. It's that they saw a 21-year-old.
30: Yeah.
31: And this is what, then he can do electricity, electrical work, and so we'll hire him to do electrical work. That's all it is. It's not, you're overcomplicating this. And you're discounting the fact that you're being looked at as a youth.
30: Yeah, for sure.
31: And that changes the way they pocket this or bucket this when an employer is looking at you in this situation. So I think we would start fresh. And I'm going to send you a copy of Coleman's book, Finding the Work You're Wired to Do. And I want you to pretend like you had never worked in your life and you were brand new. And you just said, your dad just said, okay, you got to get out of the house. Go and be free, my son. And you said, okay, what am I going to do with my life? What do you want to be when you grow up? Huh? What do you want to be when you grow up, Anthony? You know, so I want you to answer that question, kind of, and start fresh as if you didn't have all this other stuff weighing you down, because it's probably going to take you to one of those other 300 options that John's talking about. And then you discover what Henry Cloud calls your desired future that might be completely different than anything we're talking about. As a matter of fact, I think it should be. And then you say, okay, what must be true for me to be one of those kinds of people making that kind of money? Oh, wait a minute. I'm going to have to take a 2-year certification program. Oh, I'm going to have to go to trade school. Oh, I'm going to have to get a 4-year degree. Oh, I got to go to good graduate work. I don't know. Whatever it is to be one of those, then go do those things to be one of those.
29: And at 21, your chief focus is becoming the most excellent electrician possible. And there's going to be some grinding out that happens here. Like Dave said, it stinks, it's a bummer, whatever, but man, go become the best freaking electrician in your province there, and you will be hired. Yeah. Like the people will want you on their squad.
31: Exactly. Show up early, leave late, work while you're there.
29: Take weekend jobs. I have a family member.
31: Take a bath and smile, and they'll never get rid of you. I mean, it's that simple.
29: And take Saturday and Sunday jobs at people's homes, and changing plugs out and changing light fixtures out and putting in ceiling fans. Like, become excellent at the craft and the adjacent crafts, man. And, dude, I'm telling you, as a guy that's spent a lot of money on electricians recently, bro, the demand
31: is
29: there.
31: You got, first-hand knowledge of welders, electricians. Your son-in-law
29: is helping me on with some home projects, but man, they are the work they're doing is second to none, and they are very proud of it.
31: Yeah, they're
29: as they should be.
31: They like it. Yeah. So hang on, we'll pick up and send you a copy of that book. I'm Finding the Work You're Wired to Do.
29: Oh, good one, Dave.
31: Bada boom! It is the title.
29: Good one.
31: Sullivan is in Las Vegas. Hey, Sullivan, what's up?
0: How's it going?
31: Better than I deserve. How can I help?
0: So I'm kind of in a pickle a little bit. So my rent went from like $1,750 up to like $1,950. Me and wife are debating whether to stay here, move out. We're trying to pay off debt as much as we can. We have like $28,000 in debt. So we're kind of just looking around, see if it's better for us to stay or to move into something like cheaper. So that's kind of what we're at right now.
31: Cool. Well, just the two of you?
0: It's me, my wife, and my 2 daughters and my sister-in-law.
31: Oh, not just the 2 of you.
0: Okay. Yeah.
31: So you got to have a place that has a lot of bedrooms, huh?
0: Yeah, so we're looking for like a 3-bedroom, but Vegas can be pretty expensive.
31: Yeah, what's the sister-in-law? How does this play into this?
0: Well, she lives in California, and so she came out to Vegas to live with us to go to college. And so my wife and her are both going to CSN out here in Las Vegas.
31: Now, is she paying rent?
0: No, we're just trying to help her. She's 19, so she
31: That's
0: was
31: nice. You're
0: care.
31: Broke. Okay.
0: Yeah.
29: Are you in a position to help her?
31: No, he's broke. Because you're getting ready to go rent a house you wouldn't have rented because you have a sister-in-law tagging along. If you do, it's just you and the 2 kids, you might do something completely different. So that enters into this equation. So, Sullivan, rent.

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0: Thanks for having me on. So my fiance and I are getting married here in about 3 weeks, and we are looking to build a home on 5 acres that my dad gifted to us. 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
1: Well, you've already got that. We told you $300,000, didn't we?
0: Yeah, yeah.
1: How old are you guys?
0: We're both 28.
1: Okay.
2: If you put today, if you take 25 of that 150 you have and pay off your student loans, and then you put $100,000 down on a $400,000 house, that brings you to $300,000, doesn't it?
0: Yes. But I'm saying, like, I think I'd have to get the loan amount down to closer to like $200,000 for that to work.
2: And y'all make a combined $150,000?
0: Yes. Gross, yeah.
1: Okay. Well, I mean, there's a concept that, I mean, you can do whatever you want to do. You're grown-ups, and you're allowed to do that. But you're calling and asking our advice and the guidelines that we have, that we show people how not to be house poor so that they can, have margin in their budget to invest and to be generous and to buy the next car for cash and to pay cash at Christmas and not have the house own them. What if you told me that the house you wanted was $700,000, but you can afford $200,000. You know,
0: no way.
1: You would just say, you would use the words that no one uses in America: we can't afford it. So you've got to decide what you can afford. Now, there's a couple of other options. I mean, no one says that in the first year of marriage that you should build a home. As a matter of fact, I would probably tell you, having built several homes, it's not good for your marriage to build a home in the first year of marriage. This is the opportunity to fight like you have never fought in your life. And so, and it's a brand new, tender relationship, marriage. And, building a home's a lot. It's a lot of details, a lot of decisions, and a lot of compromises between the two of you of what color something's going to be or what the thing is going to be. And sometimes one of the spouses just says they're not going to be involved and the other one does it, but that's not healthy either. You both are going to live there. You both should speak into what the house is, okay? And you both should have a vote. And then by the time you do that, it's going to be strenuous relationally. I wouldn't tell people not to build a house in the first year of marriage relationally. So having said all of that and given that little speech, might be okay to just go rent an apartment on the other side of town. Is this land adjacent to your family?
0: Yeah, we have a family farm, so we're just kind of getting a chunk of that. So
1: be good for your wife to not be next door to her mother-in-law in the first year of marriage.
0: Yep, I get that.
2: Marcus, what's your take home every month?
0: It kind of varies because my work's a little seasonal, but I pick up some part-time work in the wintertime. So I don't know. It probably varies between 8 to 10, depending. Okay. I make more in the summer. So.
1: Okay. And does your wife work? Your fiance?
0: Yes.
1: Getting ready to be. Yep. And that 1/5 the total of the two of you?
0: Yes. Yep.
1: And the total take-home pay from the two of you would be about what?
0: Not 100% sure, to be honest.
1: Okay. Well, that would be a number you would need to have the discussion we're having.
2: Yeah, because I feel like you're underselling a bit. I feel like you've, like, to get that 25% mark, I think you're close. I just did some napkin math here on the computer. I think you're closer than you think.
1: Yeah.
2: But I also agree.
1: But it's also okay to wait a year.
2: I also agree with Dave, relationally. Tell your dad, like, man, thank you for this 5 acres. We want to spend 1 year just figuring it out ourselves.
1: At a cabin in the woods.
2: And we're going to save a little bit more money so we can put
1: nowhere
2: more down on the
1: near any of you people. Yeah, I'm serious, man. It'd be great for you. And then when you come over there, your marriage is more knit and more matured. And when you come over there next door to her mother-in-law, then she can handle it a little better. And I know your mother's great, but she doesn't know that yet. So may take a while.
2: And you're going to have family members that say, oh, you're going to throw away money and we're giving you...
1: And I'll get a vote.
2: Yeah, it's a good season to learn, like, who gets to speak into what you do next. And that's awesome.
1: I'm taking a year off if I'm you.
2: Yeah.
1: Pay off student loan today. Stack cash for a year. Rent a cheap apartment. You'll build a different house, by the way, too.
2: 100%.
1: You'll know each other better after a year, and you'll build a better house together.
2: Spend a year touring houses to see what you like. You like this kitchen. You like that bathroom.
1: Yeah. Clip, you know, build a Pinterest board with all the ideas you like and all that kind of stuff. And take pieces of a house. And, you know, the last house we built, it was three different houses that we found pieces of, and we bolted them together with an architect and made it look right.
2: Well, and even Sharon explaining parts of the house and the way this new house y'all built, like, it was a learned experience from another house.
1: And, exactly.
2: But it was like we built a different house because
1: of that other
2: house. We had lived together in another situation.
1: Exactly.
2: So, yeah, you'll build a different home that you'll be more happy with.
1: Yeah, you'll do it. You'll be some more. Yeah, wait a year. Wait a year and pay off student loan. That's my advice. Oh, the trick is, will you do it? Now, that's where it comes down.
2: I know we're against poly market, but we should have a poly market. Like, would they, one of those.
1: Oh, we're against betting?
2: A gambling site. But if there was a, are they going to do it or not? That'd be fun.
1: Yeah, we could just take like an informal poll with no money on it.
2: There we go.
1: Okay. Yeah. We don't have to do GoFundMe with it. You know,
2: so. Will they do it or will they not?
1: Will they do it? Thumbs up, thumbs down. John in Madison, Wisconsin. Hey, John, how are you?
3: Hi, I'm good. How are you doing?
1: Better than I deserve. How can I help?
3: So I have a question regarding starting a 401k. So I have about $50,000 in debt. $30,000 of those are student loans and about $20,000 on a car. And following the baby steps, I know I'm supposed to start paying down my debt, but at 30 years old, I'm kind of just getting a little bit of
1: God, you're so old. You're going to die
3: retirement
1: broke.
3: Funds.
1: You're going to die poor. That? You're so old.
2: John, you're 1,000 years old.
3: That is kind of what my thought was.
1: How are you getting around? A walker? Have you got a wheelchair? Dude,
3: yeah,
1: you are so stinking young. Don't whine about being old. You're not panicking at 30 years old. You need to get your butt out of debt and follow the baby steps.
2: You're not good, old. Brother.
3: Okay, so just
1: you're not
3: hold
1: old.
3: Off on the 401k.
1: Yeah, temporarily, but I want you to
3: get paid down.
1: Yeah, but I want you to get after it, man. I mean, we don't keep this debt around for 4 years like it's a pet. It's just, what'd you say it was, 50 grand?
3: 50 grand.
1: 60
3: yep,
1: grand. What do you make?
3: Me and my wife's combined income is about 175 per year.
1: So pay it off in a year.
2: 1 year, dude.
3: Okay.
1: So what's $5,000 a month in your budget?
3: Our margin is about $4,000 to $5,000 per month.
2: Done.
1: Well, cut something else out. I want $6,000 then. Be done in 10 months.
3: Okay.
2: Just be done with it.
1: And then this is not a question. You're a whole 31 years old when you start your 401k. But this trying to do six things at once is how people do nothing.
2: And by the way, you'll have $5,000 a month to invest to do whatever you want to with.
1: Once you get rid of this stupid debt.
2: Changes your life, man.
1: Attack it like it's a disease, because it is.

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1: News. I'm Carmen Roberts. Hundreds of families around the world are waiting, including 90 American families desperately waiting for word on their loved ones who are missing in the catastrophic flood in Nepal and Tibet. And this man tells Fox News that his father went missing just after the group was cleared to pass from Nepal to China.
2: They had just cleared cleared to pass the border from Nepal into China, and that was about 45 minutes before the flooding kicked off. And that's the last we heard from anyone in our group.
1: 3,000 people are missing, 676 confirmed dead. Residents of Iceland are voting over whether to restart talks about joining the EU.
3: Supporters say closer ties with Europe could bring greater economic and geopolitical security. Opponents warn negotiations could threaten Iceland's sovereignty.
1: Fox's Jeff Manasso. 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
0: 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Might not be in all states.
1: Dave, I feel like this question is directly aimed at me. And so I just want to call it out. Okay. It hurts already.
0: This is a personal affront to John Deloney.
1: To Deloney. Today's question comes from Diana in Washington, D.C. Since my husband and I have gotten married, we've justified certain purchases by saying, quote, it's an investment. For example, $2,000 worth of high-quality business suits that would last for many years. As we started listening to The Ramsey Show, we began to suspect that we aren't using the term it's an investment in the right way. Correct. Is it ever appropriate to refer to a purchase as a, quote-unquote, investment, even if we don't expect it to generate an income or profit? If not, how should we be thinking about purchases like these to decide if they're right for us?
0: It's never an investment. It's wise consumption.
1: Ooh, good line.
0: Or it's unwise consumption. One of the two.
1: But yeah. I really think my guitars and my hunting gear and my gym, well, those are investments.
0: Yeah. I mean, the thing is this. There's a couple things that when I first start teaching this stuff, people start throwing all these sayings at me. And they're all pretty good. Stuff like, you know, rich people ask how much, poor people ask how much down, how much a month. Okay. Wise people buy an expensive item, rich people do, that will last 20 years, and poor people, unwise people, buy a cheap item that feels good right now and lasts 20 minutes. And so it's kind of like we're teaching the kid, they're buying a toy, and you're going, that toy's going to break by the end of the week. Or you can buy this item, this toy, and it's going to last. It's built. It's a good, you know, it's a Tonka truck, right? It's going to last generationally. I got Tonka trucks at three generations now. So, you know, that kind of stuff. So, you know, what is a wise purchase? And so, you know, you buy a quality thing. So an example would be, I would suggest you buy a 2-year-old high quality automobile instead of a brand new Dodge Neon.
1: Right.
0: Which is going to be crap by Friday because it was crap when you bought it on Monday. And so, you know, I mean, but that's the difference in a wealthy mentality and a poor mentality. I just want something shiny and new, even if it's cheap in quality and won't last. In her case, she's talking about that. That's what Diana's talking about, is a quality suit. It's going to last you. It's a timeless cut and material. It's not a high fashion item that's going to be a fad item, but that you can wear that forever. I wear on media and oftentimes on stage, I'll wear a black blazer. Okay. And I don't own a tie anymore. I got out of that business, but, got three or four of those that I paid a lot of money for, and I think they're approaching 10 years old now. And they, you know, they're hanging in the closet here, they're hanging in the closet at the house, and so on. They're, you know, backstage at the event center, so if I need one, I got the exact same cut, custom-made, high-quality item, you know, and so it travels well because it's not going to wad up, and, you know, it's a, you know, so it's a good, that's, but that's not an investment because I can't turn around and sell it at a profit.
2: And that's the definition of an investment.
0: Yes.
2: It goes up in.
0: The investment's going to pay you money out and or go up in value and you can resell it. And clothing definitely doesn't qualify. Just ask the people at the consignment sale. And so, yeah, but you can call it a wise consumption. And it's an interesting question. And what I do love about her question is that words do matter.
2: Yes.
0: They give your brain signals. Because if you call it an investment rather than wise consumption, it gives you permission to double down.
2: Well, and that's where I get called out because I've used the phrase, oh, this is really an investment,
0: yeah,
2: over and over in my life. And it's just been a bad justification for I really want this thing and I want to get the nicest version of this thing.
0: Yeah.
2: And so if I call it an investment for whatever reason, it makes it okay. Instead of having the courage to say, you know what, I just want this and I've saved up for it and me wanting this is enough.
0: Yeah.
2: And I don't need all this other baggage to it to justify for myself.
0: Exactly.
2: I want a nice thing.
0: I think I quit using it. One of the times I learned to not use this was I was 26 years old. I was making a lot of money in the real estate business and before I went broke. And I bought a Jaguar, which I grew up in a neighborhood where they couldn't spell Jaguar. So much less even knew what one was. So it was very impressive to me that I had a Jaguar. I thought it was, you know, BA, right? So I roll up at my grandpa's house, and my grandpa Ramsey was a Scotsman. He was a classic grandpa. I mean, pull the crooked nails out of the board, straighten them out, and put them in a coffee can.
2: Coffee
0: grandpa,
2: can.
0: You know this grandpa, right? He never threw away anything. Everything. Child of the Great Depression. Worked 38 years for Alcoa Aluminum. Saved every dollar he ever had. Never invested any of it. Just saved it and just stacked cash. And he comes out. He was a sweet man. He came out, and I'm there in my little double-breasted suit, and I think I'm a really cool 26-year-old, and he said, what is that? I said, it's a Jaguar, Grandpa. He said, wow, it's a fine-looking automobile. He said, what did that cost? And I think at the time it was like $35,000 or something, which today would be $150,000, bucks, right? And I said, $35,000. He goes, oh, my God, I've never spent that on a car. He said, that is a fine car. I said, well, Grandpa, it's a great car. It's a great investment. And he said, really? That's amazing. He said, so in 10 years, will that car be worth? And I said, and he said, well, honey, my investments go up. But it's the same thing, right? It's the same mentality. Now, that car, if I had paid cash for it and wasn't leveraged to my eyeballs and getting ready to go broke in real estate business, trying to appear to be something I'm not, which is the case in that situation, totally shallow as right. I could be, right? I mean, classic putting on the pose. But if I had paid cash for the car and I had the wealth, I still should not have used the phrase, it's an investment.
2: Right.
0: It's consumption that I can afford.
2: And that I want.
0: So it's wise consumption and I like it. And that's an okay answer. At least then I wasn't trying to defend it as if it was going up in value, which is rah, rah, rah. What he called me on. But that's the thing. If it's not going up in value and you can't turn around and resell it, or you don't propose it's going to go up in value, then it's not an investment. So we bought a boat and it's an investment in our family. No, it's consumption for your family. It's not an investment. Boats do not go up in value. None of them. Two best days of your life. The day you buy a boat, the day you sell it, right? That's the old saying. Now, I don't know that because I've never sold my boat. No, I've sold them and got a better one. But, yeah, so I'm still a boat guy. I'm not against boats. But the point being, we're investing in our children by taking them to Disney. No, you're consuming an experience. And your value is that you want to spend money on experiences rather than other things. Okay, that's fine.
2: Just own it.
0: Quit acting like it's something it's not.
2: Right.
0: And that's what she's calling out wisely here.
2: Yeah.
0: I like that. That's a good discussion. Words matter. Out of the abundance of the heart, the mouth speaks. So, you know, make sure your heart's aligned on this. Okay, we're consuming this money. We can afford it. It's a wise consumption. It's a reasonable purchase given our situation. But we're not going to call it something it's not, which is an investment. Oh, that's so good.
2: And I'll even say this. The baggage that I brought to it, man, it took me a while to unpack this. I'll probably unpack this the rest of my life, is that underlying, I'm not worth that. Or guys like me don't play guitars like that.
0: I haven't earned that.
2: I'll never, like, that's people who buy that kind of thing.
0: So you're acting like it's going to go up in value because that makes it okay because you're not worth doing it for you.
2: That's it. And for me, taking ownership of, I want this. My wife and I have agreed on it. And it's okay if I get it. It's okay.
0: Yeah.
2: And it checks, it's a part of our life rhythm, right?
0: That's good. I like that.
2: But that was for me getting over, like, I'm not worth $2,000 suit. Like, I'm not that guy. I'll never be that guy. But if it's an investment, I can do that, right?
0: Yeah. And it keeps you from buying stuff to impress other people.
2: That to me is the most important thing.

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0: One of the biggest things that is a mistake people make is thinking they can skip having a will because they're too young for a will or too healthy for a will or they don't own anything. Well, guess what? You don't get to pick when you die. So, sadly, sometimes that happens to young and healthy people. A will helps protect your family. It gives clear instructions, keeps your loved ones from having to guess what you wanted while they're going through a difficult time. If you're ready to create a will, go to mamabearlegal.com. If you're not sure where to start, text quiz to 33789, and we'll help you figure out which option, whether an attorney or Mama Bear, is your best option. Jennifer is in Charlotte, North Carolina. Hi, Jennifer. How are you?
1: Hey, I'm good. How are you guys?
0: Better than we deserve. What's up?
1: Well, I was wanting to know if I should go back to school. Well, if I should go to school. I've never been to college, and the job that I've been in, although I've risen through the ranks position wise, I can't go any further without a 4-year degree.
0: And what do you do?
1: I work in the cafeteria. I'm a trainer for them. And so I've been a worker, I've been a manager, assistant manager, a manager.
0: And I mean, what is it that you can't do because you don't have a 4-year degree?
2: Is it just corporate policy?
1: It is. It is definitely required. I've tried every avenue I can think of, and I can't be in a supervisory role and or...
0: How long have you worked there?
1: ...in a specialist. I've worked there for almost 20 years.
0: Okay. And so if you get a 4-year degree in what, nutrition or what?
1: Honestly, it could probably be in anything.
2: Probably anything.
1: I'm thinking business. Yeah.
0: Just to check the corporate box. And then your income today is what?
1: $65,000.
0: $65,000 a year is what you make?
1: Yeah.
0: How old are you?
1: 50.
0: Okay. And what would you make 4 years from now if you got a degree in any old thing?
1: Well, a person of my work experience, other than college and caliber, they make around 75 to 85.
0: Doing the exact same job?
1: Doing not what I do, but doing what I would want to be able to do.
0: Which is what?
1: Be a supervisor or maybe a...
0: over the cafeteria.
1: A training specialist. Well, it would be over several cafeterias, like 18. Mm. And my thought process is that even if it takes me 5 or 6 years, if I, being 50, that would still give me an additional 5-6 years.
0: Okay. What I do like is the idea of improving yourself, putting some tools in your belt for you to be worth more and earn more. I like that. I don't like that you're doing it for an artificial ceiling that shouldn't be there. And so that makes me want to quit and go work for someone else instead.
1: My husband said something similar.
0: Yeah. I mean, because this is stupid that you have to have a 4-year degree in left-handed puppetry so you can go run 18 cafeterias and you know how to run a cafeteria off the back of your hand without thinking about it. And these morons in corporate America have decided that a 4-year degree somehow makes you a genius. Somebody with a 4-year degree came up with this policy. That's how much of a genius they are. So, so I don't like that part of the discussion at all, but I love the idea of continuing personal growth. Continued personal growth is the best investment human beings can make. Going to events, going to seminars, reading books, studying, getting another certification, another degree, constant state of learning in a culture where the rate of change is so rapid that it's blinding is necessary to win and to grow and to be better. And so I like all of that. And so I would tell you to go to school and study something. I don't mind that a bit. I also think you probably need to look at working somewhere else. John, what are you thinking?
3: Yeah,
2: Yeah, I'm thinking one at what a costly corporate mistake to not put somebody of your experience, caliber, leadership ability into the next right position that will improve everything for the company, their bottom line, their employee retention, their insider knowledge, all of it, simply for this one box. It's just corporations deciding we're going to outsource, we're going to use a metric to outsource value, and we're going to use a metric called degree or not degree as
0: a hard stop.
2: Yeah.
0: I mean, you know, we have some policies around Ramsey that we say that we start the policy with almost never.
2: Mm.
0: Okay, we almost never hire relatives of current team members. Because if you fire one, you lose the other one usually. So we just almost never do it. But we have occasionally.
2: Right.
0: When common sense superimposed and stepped on top of a policy, then we put the policy down.
2: And I've worked in university settings, which are the epicenter of this, right? You got to have a degree to breathe at a university campus, and I get it. I've had two different universities and two different employees that I would put as some of the best employees I've ever worked with, had no degree, but they were so skilled, and I gave them a path to eventually if they wanted to, but I went and fought on their behalf, right? And so I'm frustrated there. On the other side of it,
0: for you, yeah.
2: I grew up in a home where, what Dave said is really wise. So what he said is very specific. My mom took her first community college class at the age of 41, and it was simply, I want to get some training and some education so that I can go make some more money. And she found a whole new world. And so she graduated with her PhD at 63 and got tenured got tenured as a professor at 63. That was not even on her radar, not even on her planet. And here is this woman from Texas that spent in her mid-70s was teaching over at Oxford overseas. It gave her a whole new world, but the pursuit, and Dave was right here, was she wanted to grow herself, and she wanted to keep learning and keep getting
0: wasn't
2: better.
0: Wasn't driven by an artificial corporate stupid policy.
2: That's it. That's right. Yeah. Initially, I want to get some training so I can get a job at a community college, and that led to another thing, but it was all based on I want to continue to grow. She spent time in corporations because she kept learning new things. And so if you do take this track, which I like Dave's support, make sure you study something that you're super interested in. Make sure you get through it quickly too, and you find the least expensive option for you.
0: And you pay cash for it.
2: You pay cash for it. And if this job goes away, you've got a tool set that your horizons, your toolkit, everything's been expanded so that you can go do other things besides just this one thing. Because they set you up for this.
0: Yeah. And by the way, your tool set may tell you to leave.
2: That's exactly right. You might find out, oh my gosh, I have the skill set to go do the same thing at a warehouse instead of a cafeteria.
0: Then I don't have to work for stupid people.
2: And I can make $250,000 doing that, right? Because you've got such amazing experience. You got experience working with parents, working with administrators, working with legislatures, working with vendors. You've got so much experience that you may not even realize how marketable you are. That's great. But Dave, I just get frustrated by those hard stops. You know what I mean?
0: Yeah. So, I mean, I can understand the concept, but I think an almost never in front of it, and then she's the exception, would be much less corporate stupidity.
2: It's just this corporate idea of you just box yourself into a corner.
0: Yeah.
2: Unnecessarily, right?
0: Well, I mean, and this is why small businesses employ 57% of Americans. Because small businesses use common sense.
2: I need a person who can do this job.
0: Yeah. If you work for a family business, they actually, most of the time, have some brains.
2: Huh.
0: You know, at least look at something through a reasonable lens. You know, you might not agree with it, but they at least are, you know, it's not a blind.
2: And is the reasonable lens, can you do this job well?
0: Yeah.
2: With excellence?
0: Yeah. I don't know what anyone's degree is in this place except yours because you talk about them all the time.

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2: At the biggest oil deal in history. I'm Carmen Roberts, Fox News. President Trump is referring to the deal with Venezuela that he claims will increase America's oil supply. Fox's Mike Emanuel has more from the White House.
3: President Trump calling it the biggest oil deal in world history. Secretary of State Marco Rubio writing about it on X, saying this deal is a huge win for both the American and Venezuelan people. It demonstrates how President Trump's bold foreign policy is driving America first win, securing stable reserves and low-cost oil in our hemisphere and lowering gas prices here at home. For the Venezuelan people, this deal will bring nearly $100 billion in private investment, support thousands of high-paying jobs, and drive the reconstruction of Venezuela's economy.
2: In Nepal, conditions are growing worse as the death toll and number of missing keeps rising.
4: Scientists say the disaster was triggered by a glacier collapse, which caused waves of rock, ice, and debris hurtling through the mountain river systems, just stories high. Search and rescue operations were temporarily suspended because of heavy rain and fog. Authorities are watching two lakes upstream, one of which was overflowing at times. It's still monsoon season, so lots of rain to come. Newly released figures say 669 people were killed in Nepal and seven in Tibet. Between the two countries, nearly 3,000 remain missing. We also heard from the Red Cross, who say it's taking a long time to get aid to these very far-reached areas.
2: And Russia carries out one of the deadliest strikes of the year in Ukraine with an attack on a weapons depot near Kyiv, killing 37 people. And that strike also sparked a fire west of Kyiv and damaged at least 50 residential buildings. 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
0: The Markley, Van Camp, and Robbins Show. 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
23: Happy Friday, man.
0: To everybody.
23: Yeah.
0: Where do you want to start today, David? We got a lot of fun to be having.
23: Well, yeah, I think there's been an interesting turn of events in the Strait of Hormuz. The Pentagon announcing today that more than 200 mine-like objects have been removed from the main lane of the Strait of Hormuz. Only 11 of them were actually mines, and most of them weren't even properly deployed. They were putting inflated trash bags in the water. To make it look like they were dumping garbage into the water to make it look like there were a bunch of mines, when in fact they had like five out there.
0: It said garbage bags?
23: Yes.
0: Now Greenpeace is on it.
23: Oh, yeah, I know. Plastics in the ocean. Uh-oh.
0: Yeah, okay.
23: So the dolphins. So like their only point of leverage to this point has been this, and it wasn't using minesweepers. They were putting, you know, Navy SEALs in the water to go like bit by bit to defuse possible mines. And I can only imagine what those guys were thinking when they're pulling up, you know, just garbage bags and stuff.
0: Yeah. Is Trump going to call it the Strait of America?
23: He should.
0: Because we got Lake America now instead of Lake Ontario.
23: Yeah.
0: Saw some people freaking out over that.
23: Oh, of course. Of course.
0: But this is definitely an interesting development.
23: He just pokes them.
0: Oh, yeah.
23: They just react to it. They do all the time.
0: Nonstop. And as you mentioned yesterday, he's going to Texas.
24: Mm-hmm. Freako, they call him, because he is a little freaky.
0: Yes, he's going to be with Ken Paxton, who's running against James Tallarico.
23: Yes.
0: Now called Tallarico.
23: Yes.
0: By Trump. That's pretty good.
24: Tallarico.
0: Yes.
23: Yeah. Well, and, you know, he was in Houston, I guess, last night for this fundraiser. And, because there are a lot of Republicans who are nervous about what's going to happen this fall. And to me, I'm like, I don't know, man. I've heard this story before with Beto, with Colin Allred. And I,
1: yeah,
23: you know, I
1: but the polling at the time didn't have Beto like leading in some or even.
17: This one feels different to me.
23: Mm.
17: I don't like the way this one feels. I just don't.
23: Right.
1: Okay.
17: I don't think Paxton's a very good candidate, but you know,
23: we'll
1: see. He's good at some things.
17: With that nut, you'd think, you know, he'd be running away with it.
1: Yeah. But at the same time, you didn't want proven conservative record guy again, did you?
17: No.
1: Oh, that was just it.
23: Yeah.
17: Well, sort of a proven broken record.
23: Then you've got Democrat Representative Jasmine Crockett not campaigning for U.S. Senate nominee James Tallarico because she accurately assessed that he is a white supremacist. And that, you know, racism is why she lost to him in the primary. So on CNN, she was on last night explaining how she's more worried about down ballot races because in addition to being a white supremacist and unapologetic racist, Tallarico's boring.
1: Oh, well.
19: Because when we're looking at a state like Texas, we've tried this, where we've got one amazing candidate that's running at the top of the ticket. Beto is a very good example of this. Raising all the money, doing all the things.
1: Did she just say Beto?
17: Beto. Yes.
1: Was an amazing candidate.
23: Yes.
1: Okay, you're disqualified.
17: Everything else doesn't count after that.
1: Yeah. All right, anyway, go ahead.
19: Running around the entire state, but it's not enough. So for me, I don't think that it should be a matter of there's just one thing that is getting me to the polls. I think it has to be something a little bit more in a state like Texas. And so for me, I think that making sure that people that maybe are getting overshadowed because it seems like it's only about one big race, I think amplifying them, making sure that I can raise their profiles and introducing them to people, that'll give something more to voters to make them say, you know what? It may be raining outside, but I got to go get there because I got to go get there for this person and this person. Plus, I don't like Trump.
1: Well, if these people are so good, you didn't name any of them. It's just, what is that? Well, all these other people. That doesn't mean anything to anybody.
23: No, but she's bitter about losing to James Tallarico. And, and I get it because I'm doing the work and I'm listening to black women when they speak and I believe her when she says that he is a white supremacist, unapologetic racist.
1: I'm sorry, dude. I can't believe anything she ever says because she's just an attention hound to do anything.
17: Oh, gosh.
1: It's been a joke. And she was goaded into running, and she did it. She actually did it.
23: Yeah.
1: Believing her own hype. And it bit her. And then it's racist, which, of course, is just, you know, the usual anecdote.
17: The go-to.
1: Yes. We'll see what happens, man. It'll be fascinating to see. I think in the end, Paxton wins. I really do. Yeah. I also thought 4 to 6 weeks, so whatever. I'll take my word for anything.
17: I'm staying right now because my record is like 0 and whatever.
1: Yes, I have a blemish on mine now. It's not quite like yours.
17: No, that's why I don't pick. I'm just going to leave it alone.
1: But this race does make you nervous, you said.
17: It does.
1: What about Michigan? Does that make you nervous?
17: Yes.
1: Yeah.
17: Although I think that he is such an awful candidate.
23: Abdul El-Sayed.
17: Yeah, I just keep stepping in it, and I just keep thinking, even in Michigan.
1: You know who doesn't think he's a terrible candidate? That'd be Hunter Biden.
17: Hunter Biden?
1: Hunter Biden loves him. I think he's trying to hitch his wagon to him, dude. Did you hear what he said?
20: I'll tell you one thing. You know who reminds me of Barack Obama in certain ways, just in terms of is Dr. Abdul El-Sayed. I find him to be an incredibly spectacular candidate, despite all the hand-wringing from people that call themselves, you know, the leaders of the Democratic Party. Like, I don't know who the I don't even know your names.
1: See, it doesn't take him long for the bitterness to come out.
23: Dude.
1: The Democratic Party, but oh yeah, dude.
23: I haven't been one to praise Barack Obama very frequently, but that is slanderous to say that Abdul El-Sayed is in the same league as the BS artist that Barack Obama was. That's ridiculous. I'm sorry. I'll give it tip of the cap, man. I mean, the energy that Barack Obama was able to create is dude, you're talking Pee Wee football versus the Super Bowl.
1: Yeah.
23: Without
1: you went on too. Hunter did. Yeah.
20: And, you know, like everybody said, oh, you got to, like, what? Like, don't stop talking about taxing billionaires. You know, it's the American. Bullshit. I mean, just literally bullshit. You should pay the same amount in taxes as a percentage of your income as a school teacher.
12: Mm-hmm.
20: That's not a radical guy idea. That's not a socialist idea.
1: See, I think he is trying to side with the DSA. He wants in the game, doesn't it seem
17: like?
1: Oh,
17: yeah,
1: like
17: exactly. Like it, yeah. He wants to be part of it anyway.
2: What's weird, because all of those people were calling his

0: Because he posted a picture of himself from back in the day?
1: Yes.
0: He played baseball there.
1: Yeah.
0: What's the problem? I don't understand.
2: In a fully demented Trumpian attempt to self-certify his military credentials, Donald Trump posted this picture of himself today using the lying phrase military academy. Donald Trump in military academy is a lie. He's in a rich kid's boarding school, a high school in suburban New York. The United States of America has military academies at West Point, at Annapolis, and in Colorado Springs, where the Air Force Academy is located. Okay. Donald Trump could not possibly have gained admission to any one of those military academies.
0: Well, did he say it was at any of those?
1: No, it was. It is the New York Military Academy. It was founded, what, by a Civil War veteran who was also a teacher.
0: What is it?
3: I don't believe what I saw.
4: Yeah, dial it back, actor.
0: I mean, all right. Trump derangement syndrome.
4: Yeah.
0: This is the final stages, it sounds like.
2: Yes. And instead, he went to a high school where they engaged in cosplaying every day as imaginary members of an imaginary military.
0: What?
2: The uniform he's wearing in this stupid picture that any sane person would know is an embarrassing picture, is an invented costume. It's like a Halloween costume. Has no meaning whatsoever. Imagine you're in service on one of those Navy vessels still on patrol in Donald Trump's war, where there have been all sorts of problems on the ships with food supply and water supply and the basic necessities of life. And you see Donald Trump posting this clownish picture of himself in high school as his claim of authority to be your commander-in-chief.
4: God, make it stop.
1: He did. I mean, he does have the authority as the commander-in-chief because he won an election, and that's how it works. I feel like there's got to be some writer on his show that just wants to come up with the most bonkers premise possible just to see if Lawrence O'Donnell will go with it.
4: And then maybe write a book on it later?
1: Yeah.
4: Do a whole Netflix special,
1: like,
4: or something?
1: Like he's being pranked.
4: Yeah.
3: Tonight our dinner will be steak with mashed potatoes and green beans. We'll be back with Act Two in just a moment.
0: Well, it seems like his staff doesn't like him. We know that from back in the day with the epic meltdown because it got leaked.
1: Yeah.
0: And we're coming up on the anniversary of that because remember he was talking about the Labor Day specials and all that incredible thing.
2: There's insanity in the control room tonight. You have insanity in my earpiece. Stop the hammering.
0: Yes.
2: Stop the hammering out there. Who's got a hammer? Where is it? Where's the hammer? Is it on the... Go up on the other floor. Somebody go up there and stop the hammering.
0: One of David's favorite lines is coming up.
2: Stop the hammering! I'll go down to the floor myself and stop it. Keep the commercial break going. Call Phil Griffin. I don't care who the you have to call. Stop the hammering. Empty out the control room and find out where this is going on. It's either there or there. Or out there somewhere.
4: There or out there somewhere.
1: I would love to get that somehow customized for my Apple Maps feature. Turn left there or there or over there somewhere.
0: Somewhere.
4: That did whittle it down. Yeah.
2: Out of control. Crazy. Sound coming in my ears. Stupid hammering. It sucks to be out here with this out of control.
4: Oh boy,
0: that's going to get played once a quarter, minimum.
4: It's the best.
0: I don't know if there's any way any of us could go through the whole thing and not laugh.
4: No, you can't.
0: I've heard it 20 times. It doesn't matter.
4: I bet people hate him at work for him.
0: Oh, you better.
4: Oh.
0: The five stories we're watching today and much more straight ahead.
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0: The Markley, Van Camp, and Robbins Show. Jamie Markley, David Van Camp, Scott Robbins. You know what it's time for.
1: I do.
0: 5 stories we're watching today. I was thinking about a new theme.
1: Oh, yeah?
14: Were you?
15: Yeah, I didn't play for you guys, but maybe.

0: Stop the hammer.
1: I'm just going with no bad ideas just in case.
2: Well, no, hammer to fall is good, yeah.
1: There you go.
3: 1, 2, 3, 4, 5.
4: All right, number 5. President Trump says he's having his people drop legal documents that would allow ranchers and farmers to process and market their own meat. Right now, there are ways to kind of get around it, like with cow shares, where you're technically buying the cow, but not the meat directly from a farmer. But he's hoping to get that done. Number 4, Texas Governor Greg Abbott is pushing for a plan that would let students in Texas universities earn bachelor's degrees, some bachelor's degrees, in 3 years instead of 4, eliminating 1 year of college tuition, room and board, etc. This has been gaining traction across the country in Ohio, Virginia, even Massachusetts testing it out. The teachers and professors or organizations hate it, of course.
5: Yeah, of course.
4: Because they say, well, it's a stripped down curriculum that prioritizes speed over essential intellectual development.
1: Essential?
5: Yeah.
1: I don't have it in front of me. All 3 of my kids, college, like the requirement classes you got to get through. Yeah. Freaking joke.
4: Yes.
1: Absolute joke.
4: I know that. You get rid of some of the prereqs, man. Like, why am I taking calculus when I'm not a math or science major?
1: Exactly.
4: It makes absolutely no sense.
1: No.
2: You need a well-rounded education.
4: Yeah, well-rounded.
1: There's a bunch of woke crap in there, too.
4: Yeah, I took a communications class. It's the only class that I never learned anything from. Like, never learned. You basically show up and you get a grade. But somebody gets paid. So that's what matters.
1: What do they go over?
5: Got to have something to go
4: like
5: to.
4: Like broad strokes of the history of rhetoric, but never actually teaching you the mechanics of classical rhetoric, all of that. It's just it was nonsense, man. All right, number 3. ICE has officially awarded a $16.6 million contract for 6,000 pairs of those shot gloves to a Kentucky firm.
1: Well, I'm laughing because the freakout's going to be incredible.
5: Oh, yeah. Oh, my gosh.
4: Number 2, doctors in Canada. This is dark, man. They're renewing calls to provide for the legalization of euthanizing infants who are born with disabilities. Say it may be an appropriate treatment, with the Quebec College of Physicians reiterating that deliberately ending a child's life constitutes care.
1: Oh my goodness, man.
4: Dude, they'll say, well, there will be strict guardrails. We're talking about a child that will probably die in the next week or so or something like that. But that's what you said when you legalized euthanasia for humans a few years ago. And now you're like, hey, depressed teenager, how about we kill you?
1: Like, exactly.
4: No. And then number 1, the Pentagon says more than 200 mine-like objects have been removed from the main lane of the Strait of Hormuz. Only 11 were actually mines, and most of them weren't even properly deployed.
1: Wow.
4: So the head fake from Iran is exposed, and here we go.
1: That should open it up. We'll see. Happen to see this. I thought you would find this interesting. Poll out. What's a bigger problem? People being easily offended or people not being careful enough about offending others? What do you think?
5: Easily offended.
1: Yeah. I think we would all say that. 51% said people being too easily offended by the language others use. And then it was 35% saying people not being careful enough. 14% not sure. And here's where Gen Z and boomers agree on something. Both groups more likely to say the bigger problem is people not being careful enough about what they say. We're in the cool kids club, David. Millennials and the Gen Xers were much more likely to say the main problem is people being too easily offended.
5: If that was the case, I'd be offended every 10 minutes.
1: Well, you're not the norm. You're not.
5: No, it's not the normal about it. No.
1: No, as far as, you know, the boomers go. That Angie Nixon in Florida is a nut. Proof of that and around a What's Your Story. Straight ahead right here.
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7: I'm Roger Stern. Iran says it's standing firm against U.S. sanctions designed to ruin its economy, and the Trump administration wants to turn up the heat.
8: Treasury Secretary Scott Bessent will head to a G20 summit in Asheville, North Carolina next week, trying to appeal to those countries to join the U.S. sanctions program.
7: Fox's Jonathan Hunt in Tel Aviv. He says videos show a shortage of goods in Iran and long lines at gas stations. Mother Nature making it harder today to search for survivors in Nepal's killer flood.
0: It's monsoon season in the region, so search and rescue operations were temporarily suspended today because of rain and fog. But helicopters soon resumed.
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1: All righty. The Markley, Van Camp, and Robbins Show. Jamie Markley, David Van Camp, Scott Robbins. Well, I know Gavin Newsom wants to talk about all of his successes in California. Karen Bass running for mayor talks about everything she's doing for the people because she cares. But you look at all these local stories, people in Los Angeles are frustrated. You'd hope that they would vote for somebody different. Who knows?
0: Well, it's always you got to talk to the people impacted by their policies.
1: Well, that's what
0: 1,000-mile view that we have all the time of the awesomeness of these two knuckleheads.
1: Local news did. And this guy, well, he's ready for a Batman figure. Somebody come save him.
2: Is that human poop?
4: That's something that, it's a game you play in L.A. Is it animal or human waste?
1: Yeah, it was a picture of crap there right on the ground.
4: Yeah.
1: Out in the open, and that's the game you play. Animal or people?
0: Or human waste.
5: Complaining to the city since March about tents, trash, and drug use.
4: Obviously, like this, I'm at a breaking point. I'm reaching out to the news.
5: But neighbors and the homeless want more.
4: Kind of like Gotham City. You need like a Batman to come help you or save you or something, because I'm in danger of being bankrupt and homeless myself. And then will the city protect me then?
1: I like the way the news phrases that, too. Yeah. Neighbors and homeless want more.
8: I don't really care what their thoughts on pooping on the streets are.
0: Like, turn it into a game show. Is it poop? Is it human or animal?
1: Well, dude, the homeless 30 years ago means a lot, or means something completely different than the homeless today.
0: Oh, we've talked about this, yes.
1: Yes. Most of the time it's drug addicts.
0: Yes.
1: That's what you're talking about.
0: Mm-hmm.
1: Sometimes mentally ill, but a lot of times drug addicts. Meanwhile, in Florida, in the Senate race, Angie Nixon, she's one of the Democratic socialists, right?
0: Mm-hmm.
1: It was interesting that back in July, before she won, you had different local news outlets interviewing her, and those are coming to light now. One guy with the local Fox affiliate asked her about the cost of some of her programs that she wants to do.
25: How much more would your proposals for Medicare for All, plus universal child care, plus no cuts to social insurance programs, how much more would that increase our federal budget deficit and the national debt?
26: It would actually lower it, because if you look at the research, and I don't have the exact numbers right now right offhand, but it is cheaper to have a Medicare for All program.
0: Well, then give me the numbers.
1: She didn't have him in front.
0: Well, what are we talking about?
1: That's what the research says, Scott. Take my word for it.
0: What research? By whom? Lacking details. Yes.
8: Save money by spending more money.
0: Exactly. Yes, it doesn't make any sense.
8: Let's get Dave Ramsey on this one.
0: Yeah.
1: Yeah. It's like the old, well, you don't understand. I saved us money. It was 20% off.
0: Yeah.
1: No, you still bought it.
0: Yeah.
1: Yes. You weren't going to buy it anyway. That doesn't make any sense.
0: Not like you took the savings and put it up for a rainy day.
1: No. Same interview. What about the national debt? You know what it is?
25: What is the current national debt in this country?
26: It is very high. It is too D high, right?
25: Well, and, give me a best guess. What is the national debt?
26: It's too high, and the reason it's too high is because people like Ashley Moody and people like Donald Trump are only looking out for their campaign donors.
1: No, I don't know what it is, but it's too high, and
0: just
1: it's because of that.
0: Throw that tired argument out there again.
1: There you go. Yeah.
0: Man.
1: That's something, isn't it?
0: Just lacking any details. You just go out there and throw stuff out at people.
1: Yes.
0: Say, you know what the problem is? The problem is the government screwing you, and we're going to make sure that doesn't happen. Well, how so?
1: It's all the self-dealing.
0: Yeah, let's not get into the details of it, though.
1: Yeah.
0: Quite frankly, you don't have any.
1: Right. Do you remember what you were like when you were 21 and heard something like that? Yeah, freaking millionaires, billionaires.
0: Well, sure.
1: Where's mine?
0: Well, yeah. Because you're 21 and out of your mind.
1: Yeah, you don't know any better. But, man, you see some of these people out there just buying this. It's...
0: Oh, I know.
1: We've talked about it before. You never thought you'd see this country in a place where the Democratic Socialists, basically communists, are making so many gains.
0: Mm-hmm. We've always
1: said, we saw it coming 10 years ago.
0: You always got to find somebody else to blame for sucking at life.
1: Well, yeah.
0: It can't be your fault.
1: But no.
0: It's got to be somebody else's fault.
1: Yeah.
0: And we're going to pin the tail on them.
1: Yep. Yeah. Well, that's one of the best things you can teach somebody that's young. You're responsible for yourself.
0: Yeah.
1: You know? All right, it's that time. We do it a couple of times a day. Go around the table. It may not be the biggest story out there, but you saw it. You want to bring it in. So, David, today, what's your story?
8: Former CNN anchor Don Lemon was talking about how much he hates Trump on the Bakari Sellers podcast. And, Well, now he's free to say what's on his mind. He doesn't have to be a down-the-middle journalist like he was.
1: Oh, my God.
8: When he was at CNN.
1: Oh, boy. Okay.
2: I had to untrain myself from the things that I had learned in corporate media about thinking 85 times before I said something. I didn't have to do that. I could say whatever the I want. I could say that. And okay. You're probably going to beep it. Maybe not.
3: I don't think
2: but
3: so.
2: But I could never say that. I could never do that in corporate media. I could never do what I did today in corporate media by saying, look, I'm going to tell you, I feel, you know, I feel the spirit of Malcolm X coming over
0: oh
2: me.
0: Oh, my God.
1: Hold on. What? The spirit of Malcolm X?
0: Yes.
1: That's astounding.
0: It is astounding.
1: Okay, go on.
2: When we talk about the ballot and the bullet. And, you know, Plymouth Rock, we didn't land on Plymouth Rock. Plymouth Rock landed on us. I could not have that energy that, you know, because people would be like, oh, my gosh, I can't believe. I could not tell people that this issue is a white people problem right now.
1: What?
2: This is not just rich against poor, because most people who voted for Donald Trump are not rich. These are white people, co-opted, poor and working class white people who put this man in office.
1: Dude.
2: And if I had said that, you know, on corporate media, oh my gosh, you're a race baiter. Anchors shouldn't be saying that. Now I say whatever I want.
1: You want to talk about the black vote for Trump?
0: Well,
1: especially black males?
8: Well, also, he was a race baiter on CNN.
1: Of course.
0: Well, and this is the guy, this is the band that doesn't sell any records because they're not mainstream.
1: Right.
0: You know, Don's not mainstream. He could work in another form of media, but he doesn't want to.
1: Well,
0: he loves his independence because he can say whatever he wants.
1: Let's see if I can give that example and tweak it a little bit.
0: All right, please do.
1: That's the band that got signed to the major label and flopped.
0: Yeah.
1: But then is going to say, well, the reason I flopped is because the label, they basically told us what to do. They wouldn't let us write the songs we really wanted.
0: Yeah, an even better example. You're right.
1: That's so then exactly they go right. Do it on their own and they still suck and still nobody's buying it.
0: Right.
1: But it's somebody else's fault.
0: Right. That's him right there.
1: Wow.
0: He would kill for a job with a major news outlet.
1: He'd still be working there.
0: Of course he would.
1: Wasn't.
0: But they
1: tanking.
0: Wouldn't let him say what he wanted. So, you know, he's glad he's away from it.
8: I like, too, he says, I don't have to think about it, whatever the number was, 87 times or whatever before he opened his mouth. Do you remember what the final nail in the coffin was for him?
1: It was the statement on women, right?
8: Yeah, on Nikki Haley. That Nikki Haley's not in her prime.
1: Yes.
8: And he's saying that on a morning show that where he's the only dude there, and they're like, what are you talking about?
1: Oh, yeah.
8: And he meant, like, prime child rearing or whatever.
1: It's just nonsense.
8: That was him thinking through a take 87 times? Dang, he's dumber than I thought.
1: Yeah. This guy's something, man. Man, we could play so many different Don Lemon clips, but I know we got to get to Scott's story. So go ahead, Scott. What's your story?
0: Well, this story is happening in Lancaster County, Pennsylvania.
1: Okay.
0: Two deaths, no accompanying details, by the way, from measles. It was announced by the governor, a very dramatic news conference, and then a war of words between him and RFK Jr. The issue at the time was rumors about the victims themselves, though. Reportedly, it was a couple of old guys, and the lack of any details whatsoever, other than Shapiro's assertion that both were unvaccinated.
1: Okay.
0: Which we know is the greatest sin ever, since using the wrong pronoun is number one. So they decided they're going to do a little lifting of the hood here. The story started to wane a little bit with the measles deaths in particular, and now comes Lancaster County Commissioner. He added, Commissioner Josh Parsons, doing his due diligence, took the time to talk to the Lancaster County Coroner to learn more about the apparent deadly epidemic brewing in the country. What he was told shocked him. Because according to the coroner, there were no bodies, none, zero deaths that they can attribute to measles.
1: Okay.
0: This was just all garbage, and it was all the because they're not vaccinated.
1: All right. I mean, it's not like the guy's got a shot at president anyway.
0: Well, no, he's a Jew. Yeah, that's a problem in the Democrat Party, yes.
1: Yeah. Jeez. Yeah, all of a sudden, that you just can't have it.
0: But let's go ahead and do that, and let's build the narrative out. These Amish people, they're all killing us. Yeah, okay.
1: Yeah. I'll tell you from my story, it's not current. It's an old story. And I wasn't planning on doing this. But earlier, David had that clip of Lawrence O'Donnell freaking out about the Trump picture from when he was in the New York Military Academy high school. For mine, I had not heard this before. You know, you get different suggestions. One, Lawrence O'Donnell dropped an F-bomb live, talking about different freakouts and stop the hammering, all that stuff. There was a different night where he dropped an F-bomb, where he didn't know his mic was on. It was coming out of a clip of Sarah Huckabee Sanders, who was White House press secretary at the time, and he just goes, just F-word. Out of nowhere.
3: We're running out of time on what we have the ability to do, particularly with the district court that weighed in just last week.
7: The Trump administration never released the total number of children seized.
1: But that went out over the air.
7: Of the president's zero tolerance policy.
1: And so as far as just the freakouts go, it's well documented with this guy. Another one, part of the clip we didn't have from the stop the hammering bit, which is just funny.
7: Who's asking for a Labor Day rundown in my ear? Someone in that control room is out of control.
1: Someone in that control room is out of control.
8: Out of control.
0: Labor Day rundown in my ear.
1: Yes.
7: What's going on? Why am I losing this? Why don't I have sound? All right, it's back. Someone's pressing buttons and turning my sound off.
1: And then it's the Labor Day. And then
7: there's insanity in the control room tonight. You have insanity in my earpiece. Every time we go to a SOT, there's a woman talking in my ear about something that has nothing to do with what we're doing here.
1: But this is the topper for me. Remember the Anthony Weiner scandal from years ago?
0: Oh, yeah.
1: Because he would send pictures of his, you know, you couldn't make it up.
0: Mm-hmm.
1: Does anyone remember Lawrence O'Donnell doing an interview with Anthony Weiner?
0: I don't.
1: Looked it up, dude. And this is my story. This is an all-timer. Roll.
7: I have just one basic question for you that I think a lot of people have wondered about for different reasons over the course of the campaign. For me, it just comes down to this, which is, what is wrong with you?
9: I don't understand the question. What is wrong with me that I care so much about the issues that I fight for every day that I have my entire career?
7: No. What I'm trying to get at, Anthony, is what drives you.
10: Okay, and ask me that question.
7: Anthony, I mean it from a psychiatric level.
10: Dude,
7: I don't care.
10: Dude,
7: about
10: I don't really need your psychiatric question.
7: I don't
10: what,
7: care
10: ask
7: about
10: me a
7: your
10: question.
7: Phony
10: do an interview
7: answers.
10: Here. Do an interview.
7: You are being driven by some kind of demons and some
10: Lawrence, do you want to ask me a question? Or do you have me on a harangue with a split screen? This can't be good TV for anybody.
7: Well, the question is, Anthony, what is wrong with you? That's what I want to respond to.
10: Okay, I heard the question, and I said, well, what do you mean? Because I desperately
7: all right,
10: care about
7: continue
10: the issue.
7: Online. We'll find out if Anthony Weiner sticks around to do this online. Anthony Weiner, you'll get the last word
10: thank
7: online
10: you.
7: If you want it, Anthony.
10: Good night, Lawrence.
8: I do
1: you
8: remember.
1: Have some sort of demons.
8: That was the best that Lawrence O'Donnell's ever sounded.
1: Man. Dude, the guy is unhinged, though.
8: Yes, he is.
0: Yeah. Yeah,
1: holy mackerel.
0: Teetering on the edge all the time.
1: Oh, yeah.
8: What's wrong?
1: Oh, we got a story about a Steak and Shake employee. He sort of pulled an Anthony Weiner. That's Nimrod to the news in a few, and a news update next.
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1: News update, David Van Camp.
8: Lindsey Clancy is scared as the jury continues its second day of deliberations to determine whether she is guilty of killing her three children in 2023. Okay. That's according to NBC News.
2: That's She's scared.
8: Okay. Yeah. Well. Meanwhile, the New York Times published an opinion guest essay that said, I study women who kill their children. Lindsey Clancy deserves mercy.
1: What does mercy mean?
2: This is so crazy.
8: Not getting the death penalty? So that's mercy crazy. To me.
1: Yeah. That's about it. I mean, what? They're saying that she should be set free?
8: I don't know. I got paywalled out of it. But some people are saying, yeah, she should be freed.
0: Yes.
2: Unbelievable.
0: That's part of it, yeah.
1: Wow. All right, we got to get to Nimrod. There we go.
3: When the going gets tough.
4: Damn it, this is too hard.
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4: I love the poorly educated.
1: All right. Nimrod's in the News. We go to Florida where a 25-year-old employee at Steak and Shake, his name, Artavian Crummity, he was arrested. Why? Are you laughing at his name?
0: Artavia Crummity?
1: Davian.
0: Davian?
1: Yeah, Crummity.
0: Crummity.
1: Yes.
0: Crummity's the number 10 with fries.
1: Well, you know, they have that old school sort of feel where they have sort of car hops and bring the food out.
0: Yes.
1: Well, Artavian did that. To serve this woman, and he had his manhood exposed through his zipper.
0: Oh, come on, man.
1: A woman called the police.
0: Well, yeah.
1: And then it's like, I didn't do that. Well, they looked at the old restaurant surveillance cameras. Oh, yeah. Little Artavian was certainly out.
0: Oh, my.
1: And Artavian then was arrested. All I can think of that story is you saying, what? Do you just think this thing had powers that you'd be like, oh, gosh, could we go out
0: exactly.
1: somewhere?
0: Exactly. It never works, you idiot.
1: And that's Nimrod's in the News.
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5: Putting the squeeze on Iran, I'm Roger Stern, Fox News. The Trump administration increasing the economic pressure on Iran and asking G20 countries to join in. Fox's Jonathan Hunt in Tel Aviv.
10: The Iranian economy is reeling, and the U.S. now intends to land the knockout blows. Central to that effort, of course, is the ongoing U.S. naval blockade in the Strait of Hormuz. It remains and will remain in full force and effect, choking oil exports from Iran. Treasury Secretary Scott Bessent saying, quote, "The blockade and Operation Economic Outcast will crush the failing Iranian economy." The U.S. has guided 130 million barrels out over the past 14 days. Iran, zero.
5: Jonathan reports that videos show a shortage of goods in Iran and lines at gas stations. Iran's foreign minister accused the U.S. of using the media to influence prices for personal gain. He also says some in Israel are promoting war. Thousands remain missing after this week's floods along the Nepal-China border, and the International Red Cross and Red Crescent are sending aid to the victims. Matt Bodden, Red Cross manager for Nepal, told Fox News Live how bad the devastation was and how much of the country has been impacted.
12: Starting from the border with China all the way down to the border with India, and some impacts even felt further afield within India. So you can see it right across the country where most of the bridges have been washed out. The country is divided now into essentially two parts.
5: The State Department says 90 Americans are missing. The flood was caused by a mountaintop glacier breaking apart. 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
8: It's August 2023, a county government meeting in Pennsylvania's Lehigh Valley. 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
11: My two-month-old son was happily drinking milk from his bottle when he quickly started choking, turned blue, and went limp. My boyfriend transported our son to the changing table as I grabbed an anti-choking device and my boyfriend began assembling it. Two pumps of the device and my son was conscious, gasping for air and coughing up milk.
8: They all went to the ER to make sure the baby was okay.
11: But upon arriving at Lehigh Valley Hospital, the diagnosis quickly became something so different.
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11: 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And a confession would only make things easier for us.
8: The parents were told to leave the hospital without their son. And he wouldn't come home for 7 whole months.
11: I'm a postpartum mom dealing with the grief and the trauma of my son being ripped from my arms. And I'm a mom who lost everything in less than 24 hours due to one doctor's misdiagnosis. Enough is enough.
8: And then the next person speaks. And the next one. The stories they tell form a pattern of parents walking into a Lehigh Valley hospital to get help for a child, only to leave without them. And the same doctor's name kept coming up again and again. A pediatrician.
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8: That's what I wanted to know, too. From Serial Productions and the New York Times, I'm Diane Neary, and this is The Preventionist, a story about a doctor and the rise of a powerful field of pediatric medicine.
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1: All right. The Markley, Van Camp, and Robbins Show. Jamie Markley, David Van Camp, Scott Robbins. Robin's getting all mad at me.
0: No, I'm not getting mad at you. I'm not getting mad at you.
1: About Zoran Mamdani.
0: Just the way you phrased it and put it, yeah.
1: Who is Muslim, said he would not support a Hindu event in Manhattan where the leader of the group that is the ideological parent of India's ruling party. And I did not know how to pronounce the ruling party. So I asked David, hey, do you know what this is? And David looks at me, he's like, I don't know. I'm like, well, I'm sorry, dude. I'm going to ask you first because you are the most studious one.
0: Yeah.
1: And I said, and I already know Scott doesn't know. And you're like, what does that mean?
0: Well, the old dummy over here, he didn't know anything.
1: Well, do you know what it is?
0: No, I don't know what it is. I've never heard of it before. No.
1: Oh, let me ask you a question, Scott. If you had the question, what is India's ruling party?
0: Yes.
1: And you could only ask one person and you had two choices. That would be David Van Camp or myself. Who would you ask?
0: I'm calling David Van Camp. He's my lifeline.
1: Well, why wouldn't you ask me? Because you know I don't know. Right?
0: If he was the bass player in some, you know, Indian metal band, you probably would know who he is.
1: Or a golfer from India, or something like
0: yeah,
1: that.
0: Right.
1: Exactly. Maybe would know.
0: Yeah.
1: But it's funny, this story, as far as Mamdani. He's offended by their exclusionary vision, this political party in India.
0: Gosh.
1: Well, it's just very interesting, isn't it?
0: Yes.
1: Seems like he has a little bit of that of himself.
0: Yeah.
1: There in New York.
0: A lot of it. Yeah.
1: Unreal. I still can't believe his popularity with the Democrat Party, with voting Democrats.
0: I know.
1: Saw that come out with Harry Enten?
30: Well, yeah. I mean, the thing is that most people don't really know, or they don't pay attention all that much. And what they see is a guy who never seems to get flustered. He's very good on a performance level. Just as, because, well, I mean, he is like an actor. I mean, so that makes sense.
1: But, and maybe, I know, it's just anecdotal. You'll see different people do the on-the-street interviews in New York. Mm-hmm. People are not happy with what's going on.
30: No.
0: No, and I think a lot of people know surveys maybe outside of the New York area don't, and just look at it from afar. Like, he's really slick.
1: Well, yeah, and all they know is their TikTok feed.
0: Yeah, that, and he's going to tax the rich, and you know.
1: Yeah. Did you see the polling from Harry Hinton when it comes to Republicans? When they're talking about favorite president, best president of all time?
0: No.
1: Roll it. This is wild.
4: The president Republicans most admire, it's Donald Trump. This is a historic comparison. A majority of Republicans say, 53% say, he is the Republican president they most admire. Ronald Reagan, who traditionally has won that much, Donald Trump nearly triples up on this. Reagan at just 18%. And then Abraham Lincoln, who, by most historic accounts, is the greatest president of all time. But Republicans say that the president that they most admire by, what is this? This is six, seven times as many. Donald John Trump at 53%, easily crushing Abe Lincoln at 8%. And the Elon poll showed that he was the greatest president as well, Donald.
6: Feel like, thank you.
0: Well, that's a little something there.
1: Republican president you admire the most?
0: Yeah.
1: That's the question. Over 50% say Trump. I was surprised.
0: Well, I am too. I don't know if there's. Are they still teaching about Honest Abe in schools?
1: This is all voting Republican, so I mean, you're talking about a wide range of age.
0: I just like to see that broken down into age, but who knows?
1: Well, maybe we can get those numbers for you.
0: Yeah, we probably could. You know what? And then again, top of the mind, I mean, it's Donald Trump, right?
1: Yes.
0: But boy, over Abe? Wow.
1: That's tough.
0: That is tough.
1: I mean, even Trump has been tongue-in-cheek when comparing himself to Abe Lincoln. I don't know, maybe? he's kind of got that grin on his face. But yeah.
0: Well, Abe played in the dead ball era.
1: Oh, gosh. Did you hear the controversy with Gavin Newsom with the house for sale? Okay, so he's got this house for sale, this mansion, worth $7.5 million. And the listing advertises a 5,000 bottle wine cellar. Okay.
0: Wow.
1: Along with a pool, tennis court, and get this, wellness oasis.
0: Oh, gosh.
1: Wouldn't you like to have a wellness oasis, Scott?
0: Yeah, I would.
30: I would.
0: Put it in my backyard.
1: I don't exactly know what it is, but it sounds delightful, doesn't it?
0: It does, yes.
1: Anyway, so he's got this press conference for something else, and he gets asked about it, he's all offended. Like, of course, I know I didn't fill the $5,000 bottle of wine cellar, whatever.
7: The grapes that you're selling in Sacramento, you filled the $5,000.
9: Are you serious? Really?
7: Did you fill this, the wine
9: cellar? No, I never filled it. I didn't even know it had that much until I read that in your newspaper. I literally didn't even know that. Serious. By the way, I put books in there. I don't know if you saw the photos. There's no wine there. It's books. Yeah, well, trust me, it's my only inheritance from my father.
1: Okay.
30: Oh, my only inheritance. Oh.
0: I put books in there.
1: Yeah.
0: Okay.
1: Well,
0: all right. Yeah, you're a big voracious reader, I'm sure.
1: And Jesse Waters pointed this out on Fox. It's like he used to be proud to be in the wine business.
0: Yeah. Oh, yeah. Well, he had a winery.
1: Had several.
0: Yeah. Napa Valley King.
1: And the wine cave. And he was defending it. Saying, yeah, we do all these fundraisers there. Listen how much the tone has changed. This was in 2019.
16: That cave's been used by Democrats all across the country for fundraising.
17: Well,
16: probably 100 congressional representatives have benefited from the use of that. So, are you kidding? I'm in the business, so I know that place well. And I don't know why someone that's had success should apologize for it or be embarrassed by it or now no longer be able to participate in the democratic process.
1: Well, the democratic socialists have changed its tune.
0: Oh, yeah.
30: Hold on a second. What? He's saying, you need me to have this wine cave, okay?
1: You want me in that wine cave. You need me in that wine cave.
30: This is a benefit to humanity.
1: Yes.
30: Participating in the democratic process.
1: But I would say protecting democracy.
30: One tasting at a time.
1: Yes.
0: I never even heard of a wine cave before.
1: It's like a man cave, but
0: I guess.
1: More effeminate, I guess.
0: Yeah.
1: I don't know.
0: Furniture in there and a bar and
1: sure.
0: Live music. Yeah.
1: Yeah.
0: In your wine cave. Well, now it would be, it was built on the backs of, you know, people who were underpaid. Illegals.
1: Probably.
0: Yeah.
1: Let's see.
0: Built your wine cave.
1: See if I could just do wine cave images here. There you go, Scott. Heck yeah, there's Napa Valley Wine Cave.
0: Well, maybe they're all over the place.
1: It looks like a religious experience.

0: Really?
1: And he has a history of infidelity. And and apparently there are going to be stories that are going to be written about this in the near future. It's just they're waiting for the Oppo dump, basically.
0: Wow. Well, would you be surprised for a second?
1: Not at all.
2: No.
0: No. I mean, he was doing his buddy's wife.
2: Yeah. Yep.
0: I don't think I need to say it. That's breaking code, bro. Even for a Democrat.
2: Yeah, that's not allowed. Yeah.
0: Man, what's the story with Chris Murphy?
1: Oh, Chris Murphy. Let's see. Chris Murphy, he says there's no problem with illegal immigration and that Trump's just big old meanie.
0: No problem with it. I mean, what? No one's getting hurt by it or something?
3: The problem, according to the Trump administration, is a country that has been invaded, a country that is at risk physically because of the presence of people from other countries. That is a fake problem. That is not a real problem. Nobody likes to hear this.
0: Hold on a second. I guess I could wait till the end of the clip. Is he going to talk about the women that have been murdered?
1: No.
2: No.
0: Well, that rings pretty hollow then.
1: Yeah.
0: This guy,
1: he's
0: dude,
1: a liar.
0: He's a liar.
1: Yeah.
0: And he is. When he hired his consultant to change his image and he grows the beard, he's another friggin' phony. Yeah. Golly, man.
3: But, immigrants, first-generation immigrants, and undocumented immigrants both commit crimes at rates lower than natural-born Americans, than people that are born here in this country. So if you want to live in a safe community, you are actually better off living in a community with people that just got to the United States of America.
0: Okay, then move right in.
1: Right.
0: Yep. You first.
2: Yep.
0: Let's see how it goes. He'll never do it.
1: No, of course not.
0: You just got to roll your eyes.
2: You do, because it's
0: some of these guys.
2: Not, yeah.
0: All right. Let's talk about Neuralink. Is this controversial, David?
1: Well, I don't know. I get a little bit squirrely about it, I'll admit. But Elon Musk, this is his like brain chip implant project that he's been working on.
0: Well, that one with that one dude, it was unbelievable.
1: Yeah, did that guy have MS or... Forget what he had. Basically, couldn't control his arms and legs.
2: Like, stop the tremors, so.
0: Yes.
1: And, was able to actually control his body.
2: Unbelievable.
1: It is.
0: A miracle.
1: Well, he dropped some big news about what's coming in the next year.
0: Okay.
4: In the next 6 to 12 months, we'll be doing our first implants for vision, where even if somebody's completely blind, we can write directly to the visual cortex, but long term you would have very high resolution and be able to see in multispectral wavelengths. You could see in infrared, ultraviolet, radar. It's like a superpower situation.
0: Whoa. All right, because this is audio, I will tell you that Scott Robbins' eyes got about as big as saucers, and it scares you.
2: Superpowers. Mm-hmm.
0: Well, he's just talking about your vision.
2: No, I understand that. And listen, as a person who wears glasses, that would be just fine by me.
0: What?
2: If I could just get my vision back all the way without wearing these things, be corrective that way, yeah, I'll take it.
0: That's astounding. We're talking about blind people that can't see.
2: I know, but he was also talking about corrective, right? Wasn't that part of it?
1: It was even if you can't see. So it would work for everybody.
2: Yeah.
0: Got it.
2: Yeah, so I'm game.
1: I don't want to be the first.
2: No. I want an extensive research done first. Because I hate that. And blindness could result from... I don't want to. Yeah.
0: I thought you were going to say, well, when's he going to cure the baldness?
2: Well, that's impossible.
0: He already did that. He had the implants.
2: Yeah, that's impossible. You can't do it.
0: All right. The five stories we're watching today and a news update on the way.
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0: The Markley Van Camp and Robbins Show. Jamie Markley, David Van Camp, Scott Robbins, and now the 5 stories we're watching today. Number five, Secretary of State Marco Rubio has just revoked the visa of an Iraqi national who was on the FBI's terror watch list. Now, the icing on top of this is that she was given the International Woman of Courage Award by the Biden administration. Okay.
1: Oh,
0: number four, ICE has officially awarded a $16.6 million contract for 6,000 pairs of shot gloves. Yes.
8: And how do those work again?
0: Well, they're electric gloves that deliver a nice little zap whenever you put your hands on somebody.
8: Well, that's trying to de-escalate things, yes. Right? You
0: taser
8: don't want
0: gloves.
8: People to die, yeah.
1: Like those bug things in the summer you put up and they go in there.
8: Oh, yeah.
1: Yeah.
8: I like that.
1: That's awesome.
8: Mm-hmm.
0: Number three. A guy named Darwin Jonathan Rivera Flores is a Honduran national living in California, was arrested by the FBI on federal voter fraud charges. Rivera is charged with falsely claiming U.S. citizenship and fraudulent voter registration. He was also previously arrested at an anti-ICE protest.
8: Really?
0: Yeah. Huh. Number two, Pennsylvania Governor Josh Shapiro's administration has removed female terminology in a proposed overhaul to Pennsylvania's health code. It's 2026, by the way. The terms pregnant woman and mother of a newborn have been replaced with pregnant or postpartum individual.
8: Dude.
0: What are we doing here?
8: I just read a whole piece how Democrats were trying to talk like normal people again.
0: Right.
8: But they're doing the 180 on that.
0: Right. Number one, the Pentagon says more than 200 mine-like objects have been removed from the main lane of the Strait of Hormuz. Only 11 were actually mines, and most of them were not properly set up. They were floating trash bags out there.
8: Wow.
0: All right. Those are the top five stories that we are watching today. 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
8: So CNN has had to apologize to the family of Dolly Parton.
0: I saw this.
8: This is what an hacks? Incredible story. It really is.
0: Yes.
8: Why? Because they mistakenly aired a photo of a Dolly Parton impersonator as Dolly when they were doing a tribute to her on CNN.
1: Real.
8: Yes. How do you make that mistake?
1: I don't know.
8: Well, because you have a bunch of kids out of college that are doing that type of work for
1: interns.
8: Them.
1: Interns.
8: Well, it's basically our interns are they're now full time, but they are just clueless to the world.
0: Well, the tribute performer doesn't even really look like her.
1: I thought the same thing. I saw the picture and I went, wait a minute, that doesn't look like her.
8: That's what I'm saying.
1: I thought it was a guy in drag at first.
8: Oh, gosh.
1: I did.
8: But, I mean, if we could see a picture of the person that was responsible for it, I'll bet you they're under 30.
1: Oh, yeah.
0: Oh, definitely.
8: Yeah, that's probably what it is. Yeah. But then no one checks it?
0: Right. No checks and balances. Whatever.
1: I mean, how can you look at those two pictures and not go, wait a minute, that's not her.
8: I know.
1: I mean, it's ridiculous.
8: And then, I mean, I guess if you're the one as the host, then you see that flash up. Are you the one to say, I don't think that's her.
0: Yeah. Well, I don't know, because a lot of times those things go by really, really fast. And
8: yeah,
0: you're focusing on keeping the things going.
8: Yeah. Something that's never good. Roller coaster and brain hemorrhage. And it's happened more than once.
1: Oh, boy.
8: Yeah, we'll get to that and a news update next.
18: First, fast, now, 1310 WIBA.
19: Carmen Roberts, rescue crews are rushing to find survivors in Nepal and Tibet after Wednesday's catastrophic flash floods.
20: Search and rescue operations were temporarily suspended because of rain and heavy fog. Authorities are also monitoring two lakes upstream formed by the disaster, one of which was overflowing at times.
19: And that is Fox's Stephanie Bennett reporting from London. At least 676 people confirmed dead, nearly 3,000 missing, including 90 Americans. The Trump administration keeps up economic pressure on Iran as G20 economic leaders meet in North Carolina.
3: The challenge now for Treasury Secretary Scott Bessent as he heads to the summit in Asheville, North Carolina, is to get the rest of the world's big economies on board with that sanctions program. And the biggest target there is obviously China.
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0: The Markley Van Camp and Robin Show.
1: I'm Jamie Markley, the Gen Xer. The millennial, David Van Camp. The sexy boomer, that's Scott Robbins. All right, before we move on, what are you laughing at, David?
0: Sorry, I haven't clicked on the article. I just laughed because there's just a super ominous headline from Slate.
1: Okay.
0: And it says, I teach at Yale. There are Gen Z Catholics all around me. I know what must be done. What?
1: Oh, let's just get right into it.
0: Try. I might get paywalled out of it.
1: Okay.
0: Gen Z Catholics are heading to the pews in eye-popping numbers. They meet up in pizzerias and follow one another on social media, blah, blah, blah. Yale University, here we go. I'm just trying to get to the meat and potatoes of this. What must be done? It beat out popular anyway, saying basically people wanted to go to the history of Christianity and Catholicism classes more than anything else. Let's see. Oh, the argument is that you got to institutions like Yale and other elite universities have to get on board with reaching out to increasingly religious younger people.
1: Got it. Well, that's not as good as the Rutgers University story.
0: No.
1: Did you see that one?
0: No.
1: The dean there allegedly recorded upskirt videos.
2: Come on, man.
1: Oh, yeah.
2: Really?
1: Yes. Yep. That would be, is it Joshua Kohut? He's 51, being charged with fourth degree invasion of privacy after the videos were found on one of his devices. That's what the AG Jennifer Davenport announced. He is the dean of research at the School of Environmental and Biological Sciences.
2: Oh, so it was a research project.
1: Yeah, he's not saying that.
2: Yeah. This guy.
1: Search warrant was executed the other day after an investigation into him. His devices were taken and a forensic preview revealed a video of another person's undergarment-clad intimate parts. Gosh, dang. According to the prosecutors. Defendant is alleged to have used his mobile phone to record upskirt videos without his victim's knowledge.
2: His mobile phone?
1: Yes. Yep.
2: How's that work? No, seriously. I mean, what you would think you would recognize that.
0: Well, have you seen the videos of dudes getting caught doing this?
1: Yes.
0: What they do is they just have their phone on, like, video mode or something, mm-hmm. and then just, like, pass by women and just, like, sort of walk kind of close to them.
1: Mm-hmm.
0: And then, you know, pull away quickly.
2: Some of these guys have put cameras in the toes of their shoes.
1: What?
2: Yeah, right at the end, right where the toe is, there's a little camera there.
1: Just a little camera.
2: And they slide it under there, yeah.
1: Oh, my.
0: Yeah, I've never heard of that. Why'd you ask the rest of the class then? It seems like you're very well-versed.
1: How does that happen?
2: Well, I never...
1: You're going in advance.
2: There was a couple of stories about that came out, and this is how the guy was doing it. And he got caught with it, and it was a reflection. Or it was reflecting off the toe of his shoe, and he got busted for it.
1: Wow, that's crazy.
2: It is.
1: What are you hoping to see?
2: You can sell them, I guess, online.
1: That's what
2: these guys were doing, yeah. There's a pocket out there of online people who like to look at that stuff.
1: Okay.
2: Just do it. It's everything. Pulling somebody in a wagon. I mean, you know, I mean, just, barefoot. You know, I mean, just...
0: I like how you went from asking how do you do that to not only knowing advanced techniques in how to accomplish this task, and then also the marketing opportunities involved with it. I got whiplash.
2: I'm amazed at this when it happens because I'm like, well, how do they do this? And then you read about how they did it and why they did it.
1: So you just remembered what you had read.
2: Well, yeah. I mean, it's not like I'm out there trying to figure out every criminal scumbag is doing. Yeah.
0: So there is no Scott Robbins upskirt photo
2: No.
1: So if I look at your Amazon cart, I'm not going to see toe cameras or anything like that?
2: No, there's no toe cameras, no feet, no armpits, none of that.
1: Prosecutors said the charge carries a sentence of up to 18 months in prison and a fine of up to $10,000. Rutgers spokesperson called the charges extremely disturbing. Said he is on administrative leave. Okay. Banned from campus pending the outcome of the investigation. So, there you go on that one. Okay. Meanwhile, in Texas, what was Jasmine Crockett talking about?
0: Oh, yeah.
1: She's very bitter.
0: Oh, she is. She's not campaigning for U.S. Senate nominee James Tallarico in Texas because he's a big fat racist. And she was on CNN last night. Laura Coates asked how black voters are feeling about this race.
1: Okay.
3: What are you hearing from black voters that you speak to in Texas? Is there excitement in terms of turnout?
5: I don't think that there is excitement, but I think that...
3: How do you turn that around?
5: Well, I don't know that... Like, black voters are practical. So at the end of the day, I don't know that they're going to have to be the most excited, but I will tell you that you always want voters to be excited, right? Like, you want them to feel that because that gives you an idea, again, if it's raining on that day, if the lines are long, you want that excitement to be able to overcome that.
1: Man, what a political mind.
0: Right.
1: That really? Sort of insight. I mean, I feel like I owe her money just to get that kind of insight and expertise to know that excitement with voters is a good thing.
2: It should all be paywalled, I think.
1: Probably.
2: You can't just get to that for free.
0: They well, gave up.
1: Nice.
0: They gave up on CNN Plus too early.
2: Yeah, they did.
1: It's very generous of her. Boy, that was quite a political interview. I had a clip earlier of Hunter Biden talking about how much he likes Abdul El-Sayed. This was on the Luke Beasley show. Luke Beasley, who is gay, decided to ask Hunter Biden if he was gay.
2: Oh.
1: Did you hear about this?
2: Is there any rumors about that?
1: I don't think so.
2: Not that I've ever heard.
1: No. Maybe it was just he was asking his fun. It seems like Hunter Biden plays along. And then in sort of like, are you serious here? It goes like this.
6: Are you gay?
7: Only a little bit.
6: A little bit.
7: Yeah.
6: I think more or less than 50%.
7: What?
6: More or less than 50%.
7: 48.6.
6: Okay. Yeah. Okay. Okay.
7: Is this serious?
6: If you were gay, would I be your type?
7: No. I a little bit more masculine would be, I think, my type if I was gay.
2: What are we doing?
1: I know. It was just so bizarre.
2: Come up with an ad, 48.6% of me is gay.
1: I think he's just trying to riff and play along a little bit. He's better off just to say no.
2: Well, Luke was very disarmed when he said that.
1: It was like, well, it was more or less than 50% when he said a little bit.
0: 48.
1: Well, yeah, what does that mean?
0: And the guy's like, so you're saying there's a chance.
2: Exactly. Yeah.
1: And then you know, would I be your? I was cracking up. He's like, is somebody probably more masculine? Oh my gosh! I'll say one thing about that dude: never boring.
0: No, it's
1: not like Hunter Biden does boring interviews.
2: No, it's wild card stuff. Yeah.
1: Oh yeah, you never know what you're gonna get.
8: Him and everybody around him.
1: Yeah, it's the best all the time. We got to move on though. It's that time. May not be the biggest story out there. But you saw it, thought, yeah, I'd like to bring that in. So, David, what's your story here?
0: All right. I want to go back to what we started with, because I've read a little bit more, scanned a little bit more. And, okay, yeah, it is a Slate thing. Slate.com, liberal online publication. Mm-hmm. The headline was, I teach at Yale. There are Gen Z Catholics all around me. I know what must be done. And I'm like, holy crap, that is an ominous headline.
1: Yes, it is.
0: What?
1: Attention grabber.
0: Well, at Yale... This person writes, I know exactly what this should look like about bringing Catholics into the fold and how to engage with young Catholics. Courses on Catholic history should engage women's voices. There mentions, blistering critiques of inequality that might resonate with students nearly a century after Dorothy Day's conversion to Catholicism. In 1927. Yeah, I was looking for the high heat.
2: Yeah, you got to change your way.
0: Yeah, there. I swung as soon as the ball left his hand.
1: Happens to everybody.
0: I was 10 minutes behind or ahead of it. Yeah. Courses on Catholicism should also probe the history of what my department used to call rest of world. From 1500s to the present, Catholicism has profoundly shaped the histories of Africa, Europe, and Latin America. Finally, teaching about Catholicism should explore the intersection of Catholic and queer history, a field that the late Yale historian John Boswell pioneered in the 1980s. Yes. How else could be there? But it basically goes on to say they should woke it up.
1: Oh, of course.
2: Yeah, that's their answer to everything.
1: Yeah, pretty much. Okay. All right, Scotty, what do you got for your story?
2: An enraged Wisconsin parent was cited for tripping a 9-year-old football player during a youth league game when he became upset over a play.
9: Say again.
2: Shocking footage captured the dad, who was supporting the Milwaukee Colts, who isn't, taking matters into his own hands when he made the drastic intervention against the Case Eagles in Racine on Saturday.
9: Okay.
2: The Eagles football player was wearing number 88, was rushing to score a touchdown when dad, the rogue adult, extended his left leg out and tripped the kid.
9: Oh, my gosh.
0: He runs onto the field and tripped him, too, because there was nobody that was going to
2: nobody
0: make
2: tackle. No.
0: Yeah.
2: He was a breakaway touchdown, right? The boy and the adult both tumbled to the ground as officials halted the game's play. Channing Schultz, the Eagles head coach, said the boy was okay, but he was infuriated about what the adult did. I would have been, too, if I were him.
9: Well, sure.
2: I was filled with anger, said the coach. It was disgusting. It was the most cowardly act I've ever seen for him to just do that. Just put so much intent into it. No words can ever fix all that. The guy was booted from the grounds and was told never to come back again.
1: Did they give the kid the touchdown?
2: That's a great question, and that's not in the story anymore.
1: Oh, my gosh.
2: They had to, right?
1: David, you're the news director at this place, and the story comes to you.
2: Yeah.
1: Isn't that... You want to know, they awarded the kid the touchdown, right?
0: They should, because it wasn't even a close play.
2: No, it wasn't.
0: Yeah.
9: Golly.
2: And the guy assaulted a child. I mean, he had to be locked up for that. What a jackass.
1: Did he trip him or assault him?
0: He tripped him,
2: but it would be assault. It would be considered assault.
0: I guess, yeah.
2: I mean, the kid was on a breakaway touchdown.
0: Yeah.
2: You don't expect the dad to stick his leg out and trip him.
0: No.
2: God.
1: That's crazy.
2: It is.
1: Man, I saw this. If you've ever been on a roller coaster, especially those old wooden ones, you get off and it feels like your brain's rattled.
2: Oh, yeah.
1: It's kind of weird. I did not know some of these coasters could have this effect on you. This is the Six Flags coaster, the X2. This is twice at Magic Mountain that you've had riders have injuries from this. And a lot of times you're like, okay, how serious is it? Two women rode the coaster 6 days apart. Both lost consciousness and ended up in surgery with similar brain hemorrhages.
2: Yeah.
0: Whoa.
1: Of a type that's typically associated with high-speed collisions. Three neurosurgeons who treated the women declared in an email the severe brain injuries requiring emergent neurosurgical attention were the result of traumatic rapid deceleration event experienced on the X2 ride.
2: No.
1: Dang. The second of the two riders is currently in a coma. The story from the Hollywood Reporter. I'm like, holy smokes, man. It's crazy. Father told the network that whoever decided to keep the X2 open after the first July injury case had a lot to answer for.
2: Yeah.
1: Saying it's got to stop. Wow.
2: Man.
1: So then I guess CNN did a whole investigation. So then I'm like, oh, it's CNN? Can we trust it? Well, we'll see. But they uncovered a long history of injuries associated with the ride. I mean, there's been more than a dozen reports of injuries and hospitalizations related to the X2. In addition, unearthed Six Flags records listed at least 70 head and neck injury complaints between 2019 and 2022.
2: Well, you can see how that could happen.
1: Oh, the
2: stop and jerking? Yeah. I mean, and you're going 1,000 miles an hour?
1: Yeah.
2: No thanks.
1: So I'd say, I might want to steer clear of that one.
2: Yeah, I'll just watch. I'll wait for you on the ground.
1: Okay. Who stole $3,000 worth of cinnamon rolls? Who does that? Nimrod's in the news. And we'll set you up with the Friday Five next.
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22: All right. Nimrod's the news. We go to South Florida, where this bakery, it's really popular. They take their baked goods to a farmer's market. Well, they need help transportation. Uber drivers bringing, all these cinnamon rolls to the market. It doesn't show up. It just doesn't show up. So they can't sell them. So, yes, it's kind of crazy. And they've made the complaint to Uber saying, hey, the driver never came back. They charged $205 for the trip. They only offered a $100 refund. Now, Uber says the report is troubling. It's not the experience we want users to have. Then give them the money.
29: That's right.
22: Yeah. Not cool.
29: Yeah.
22: All right. We got to set you up with the Friday Five in honor of Dolly Parton. We're doing the greatest female country artists of all time.
29: Oh, my.
22: 1-888-485-MVCR. The greatest female country artist of all time for the Friday Five, and we'll kick it off next.
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